0: And that's called Muddy Water. It's by Texan Spitfires from County Clare, led by David Collins. And thanks, David, for the first play on that. The new album coming your way very soon, the Texan Spitfires.
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0: blues.
1: That's a lady who's a bit of a hidden gem. Her name is Galia Arad. She plays Little Whelans on Wednesday night. She's worked a lot as a support act, including Jules Holland and Mark Hammond and Deacon Blue, and on this side of the water with Jack L and Shane McGowan and Sharon Shannon. Tonight I found the blues, and before that, one of the greats, Linda Ronstadt, from her Hasten Down the Wind album way back in 1976, produced by Peter Asher. Remember Peter and Gordon? She wrote the song with Gilbert Ronstadt, who I think is her brother, and also Kenny Edwards, Dan Dugmore on steel, Andrew Golden bass, Russell Kunkel on drums, Linda Ronstadt, Lo Siento, Mi Vida. And she's 80 on Wednesday. Here's a man I haven't played for a while. Let's pay him a visit up in Port Stewart. With Ted Ponsonby on dobro, it's Earl Walsh. The wind.

That's Earl Walsh and Ted Ponsonby from the album Just Saying, and a song called Port Stewart. You can just see it, can't you, with the sun on the water? Or maybe it should be the moonlight. Anyway, I mentioned Whelan's earlier on. It's a very busy week in Whelan's, particularly tomorrow night, Tuesday night, with Galia Arad in Little Whelan's. And upstairs you can find four songwriters in the round: Tom Portman, Sean Miller, Francie Conway and Vincent Cross. Here are songs from three of those. We'll start with Vincent Cross.

That's Francie Conway, Hit by a Hurricane. Dr. Miller before that, Least Said, Soonest Mended. That's from the first of five albums on a current release from him. It's all on Bandcamp. There's a lot of music in there. And before that, it was Vincent Cross, Heart of Hearts. And you can see the three of those, along with Tom Portman, Upstairs in Whelan's on Tuesday night. And many congrats to Francie, who recently retired, working and imparting knowledge to students at the Ballyfermot School of Rock. Now, I mentioned Clarence White earlier on. He joined the Byrds in 1969. The first official album with them was Dr. Byrds and Mr. Hyde. And shortly after that, they recorded an album live at the Fillmore. Clarence was on guitar, but out front was Roger McGuinn. And Roger is 84 today.

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3: Before all that, that was King Apatee III from the Birds recorded live at the Fillmore in February of 1969. Now, earlier on I mentioned Jerry Lee Lewis and Assorted Family Members. They're coming right up.

Well, the first one was from Bill Kirshen from his brilliant new album, Cat Out of the Bag, a track called Honky Tonk Hellfire, which, as you can tell, is all about Jerry Lee Lewis. Then it was Jerry Lee recorded live at Gillies and High School Confidential, and then Jerry's sister, Linda Gay Lewis, from her Hard Rockin' Woman album, and Rockin' My Life Away. Guitar player in that is a man called Danny Harvey, and Danny is married to Linda Gale's daughter, who of course would be Jerry Lee's niece. Her name is Anne Marie Lewis, and she's coming right up after this mysterious figure, Jason D. Williams.

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But honey, I ain't crazy, don't you see? 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

0: All right.
1: Oh, yeah. All right, yourself. Is he or isn't he? That's a song called Like Jerry Lee, and that is Rockin' Jason D. Williams. The album is called Killer Instincts. Here's Annie Marie Lewis and Danny B. Harvey.

That's Danny B. Harvey and Annie Marie Lewis from the album Barbed Wire Heart, Don't You Lie to Me. And that takes us just about to the end of the show. Thanks very much for joining in tonight. I hope you will be back next week at the same time here on 103.2 Dublin City FM. I certainly will. And I look forward to your company. We've had several duos on tonight's show. Let's finish off with another one. This is the last track on the Grey and Green album. That's Grey Delisle and Les Green. And it's a song you know very well. Till we meet again, take care. Thanks very much for listening. Talk to you soon.

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1: Hello, I'm Michael O'Kane. It's the 20th of July, and this is what happened on this day in music. Rewind back to 1965 when Bob Dylan released Like a Rolling Stone. At 6 minutes 13 seconds long, it was twice as long as the average pop song at the time, but nonetheless became one of Dylan's biggest hits. Like a Rolling Stone peaked at number 2 in the US charts and at number 4 in the UK charts. Here's one for you to chew on this day in 2003. A tooth, said to be pulled from Elvis Presley after an injury, failed to sell on eBay. The tooth had been put on a 10-day sale for a reserved price of $100,000. But, however, after bids had been pushed up to $2 million, it was later found to be fraudulent and pulled from the website. And last but certainly not least, let's celebrate the life of legendary Linkin Park frontman Chester Bennington, who tragically passed away on this day at the age of 41. With Linkin Park, Bennington soared into international stardom thanks to hits such as In the End, Numb, and What I've Done. If you're celebrating your birthday today, you share with Chris Cornell, legendary frontman with South Park and one of my favorite bands, Audioslave, who was born on this day in 1964. As well as legendary guitar player Carlos Santana. I'm Michael O'Kane, and that was what happened on this day in music.
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5: Hey, good morning. Happy Monday. Welcome to a brand new week of Good Morning Dublin. Great conversation, great music. It is what we bring you every single weekday. And thank you so much to Helen and the team for kicking off a brand new week on the roads on Live Drive, keeping things moving all across town, keeping us smiling with great music and chat. And they're back again tomorrow morning from 7 a.m. to do it all over again here on Dublin City FM. 087 179 1032 at Dublin City FM on social media, where you can get in touch today. Let us know how the weekend's been. Let us know what you made of the World Cup final last night. Maybe you were watching the hurling. Let us know what your plans look like for this week ahead. 087 179 1032 and at Dublin City FM on social media, where you can find us. And coming up on the show today, speaking of social media, Gabriella De Paola of Canopy Creative joins us once again, and we'll be talking about why timing is a lie and what actually matters. The best time to post is whenever you'll actually do it consistently, full stop. We've all gone down the rabbit hole of perfect posting times, and Helen Dubois speaks to Gabriella about consistency and why consistency beats timing every time, and how showing up regularly does more for your business than chasing the algorithm clock. A refreshing take that takes the pressure off, that's on the way in just a bit. Dr. Mary O'Kane is joined by Yvonne and Stephen as they discuss the Weatherbees. The Weatherbees are a series of storybooks for children based on specific characters with core environmental themes such as climate change. More information on the Weatherbees can be found on theweatherbees.co.uk, but we'll bring you the conversation in just a little bit. And we'll also hear from Erica and Jeremy, who attended the Princess Cruise as part of the Cruise Lines International Association, who've pledged to pursue net zero emissions by 2050. On board the cruise, they interviewed industry leaders, took part in a below deck tour, and heard about the association's plans to map out a sustainable future. That is all on the way on this morning's Good Morning Dublin, along with loads of great music. As always, the Coronas coming up in just a mo, right after we kick off with Midnight at the Oasis. Midnight.

Hiya, I'm Megan McCrory and this is Loving and Listening Live, your go-to guide to the hottest live concerts in Dublin. Leaving the best till last, the final month of summer is throwing everything it's got at us, hit after hit. Let's kick it off slow with Joji on his Solaris Global Arena Tour. Known for consistently reinventing himself, he promises his fans a world of Joji they haven't seen before. Now speed it all up with his support from the groovy Tommy Richmond. It is going to be a $1 million concert, baby. Playing 3 Arena, August 11th. Now let's keep the groove going. Coming up next, we got The Prodigy. Bringing back their Warriors Dance experience to your doorstep with completely brand new production, along with Carl Cox and Mr. David Ram Jam Rodigan, playing Emma August 20th. Followed by No Introduction Needed, The Weeknd on his After Hours Till Dawn tour. As seen from previous tour shows, be ready for stunning visuals and big hits like Starboy, Dawn FM and much more. Playing alongside Sir Cartier, Cash Carty, ring the bells? Yes, Playboy Carty. Both playing Croke Park, August 22nd and 23rd. I don't know about you, but I don't want to miss a single one of these gigs. I'm Meg, and that was Loving and Listening Live.

0: Dublin City FM, playing more of the music you love. It's Good Morning Dublin with a classic from the Beach Boys, Barbara Ann, as we soundtrack your Monday morning all across Dublin. Stephen Tagley here. Hopefully your week has started well. 087 179 1032 and at Dublin City FM on social media. That is where you can get in touch as always. Whether you want to check in on something taking place in your corner of Dublin at the weekend, or maybe something happening today. Maybe there's something you want to let us know about that you think we should be talking about, or if there's something you'd like to hear on the show. The floor is yours, 087 179 1032 and at Dublin City FM on social media. But time this morning to put you to the test a little bit with your head wrecker for Monday. 15% of kids want to be this when they grow up. Ask the kids what they want to be. 15% of them say they want to do this. Any ideas what we're talking about? 15% of kids want to be this when they grow up. Have a guess at the head record this morning. Let us know what you think it might be. We will tell you what the answer is before 11 o'clock this morning. On the way, Helen catches up with Gabriella De Paola, Canopy Creative, talking all about why showing up consistently is much better than timing when it comes to social media posts. Find out what that's all about in just a bit. More great music too from you two in just a sec.
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0: Dublin City FM playing more of the music you love. They dropped a brand new single at Tomorrowland over the weekend. Martin Garrix teamed up with The Edge and Bono for a new song called Fireflies. Not sure when it's going to be released, but it is something that sounds really, really good. And there they are, back to their traditional roots. You Two and Sunday Bloody Sunday on Good Morning Dublin on Dublin City FM. It's Stephen Daly here. Hopefully your morning is going well, and we are delighted to be joined once again this morning by Gabriella De Paola of Canopy Creative, standing by with Helen Dubois, talking about why, when it comes to social media, timing is a lie. What actually matters is consistently. We've all gone down the rabbit hole of perfect posting times, but this morning Gabriella explains why consistency beats timing every time, and how showing up regularly does more for your business than chasing the algorithm clock. It's a refreshing take that will definitely take the pressure off. And we say good morning to Gabriella, who's with Helen Dubois.
1: Gabriella De Paola is back with us from Canopy Creative to talk all things social media. Welcome.
2: Thank you, Helen.
1: We've spoken a lot about consistency, and we've spoken a lot about timing as well. But now, what actually matters? Because I remember you made a pretty bold claim before that timing is a bit of a myth when it comes to social media. Can you tell me a little bit about that?
2: So I think timing is a good element of it, but it's a very small element. And I think some people in businesses do get hung up on it when all the other things that are more important are not looked after.
1: Okay. So why is consistency that much more important?

0: important than actual timing?
1: So it's basically to keep the algorithm happy.
0: Yeah.
1: So we are, there's no point in posting at a very, that very 5 o'clock, 6 o'clock, however time that people say these days. You post when your audience is awake.
0: Yeah.
1: That's the main thing.
0: Mm-hmm.
1: It doesn't mean that the timing is never important. For example, if you are a coffee shop that you open at 6 o'clock in the morning, it's a big thing for you that people see that post first thing in the morning.
0: Yeah.
1: You might post it in the morning. So it might post at 6, 7 o'clock and you schedule that. So you're not actually going there and posting.
0: Cause you're busy. Yeah.
1: You're making coffee and bread or whatever else that you do. But, the timing, the consistency of when you post, if you post the same time, the same days each week, it trains people and it trains the algorithm that you're consistent and you're going to keep that audience engaged each week.
0: Okay. Cause I know it is a bit confusing when you go and have a look, when you can look at your stats and you can have a look and it goes, when are your audience online? And sometimes it stays similar for a while and then it might change as well and offer strange times, you know, which might be outside of your business. But then I suppose the question is as well, if you are going to alter it to those times, are you going to alter your content? Because if you're used to posting in the morning, for instance, like you said, a coffee shop is a great example. You're like, we're in and this is what we have today and blah, blah, blah. And it's a video. And then all of a sudden you say, okay, my audience is actually around at like 6 o'clock in the evening. Are you going to then pre-post for the next morning or create some other content? It's a little bit confusing.
1: Yeah. And but we have to remember that, yes, a lot of your audience is going to see your post. So that fraction, like we talked about before, the algorithm, the flat fraction of the algorithm that is going to see your post from your audience,
0: yes,
1: is going to see it as it comes out.
0: Mm.
1: But the algorithm is not a timeline. So people will see that post at any time during the day or the next day or even a week later sometimes. So it needs to be, it can be, you know, a little bit of in that morning and things like that, but it does need to be relevant to other times because most people are not going to see your post as soon as you post it.
0: Okay. Yeah. It's just kind of out there to be seen. So what does consistent actually mean in practice for a small business? If you can kind of outline that.
1: So it's basically posting each week around the same time and around the same days. So if you post once or twice a week, say you post every Tuesday and every Thursday, try and keep it to the around that time. It doesn't matter if you do want to change it up and you think that's not working, then you might change it for a while and see how that works. But the timing itself, it's a bit counterproductive to think about timing. It's about, so say if you are a marathon runner and you get some aerodynamic socks, and for the marathon, that will help. The being aerodynamic will help you, but it will shave maybe 1 second of your race time.
0: Yeah.
1: And if you haven't trained for the marathon, it's going to do nothing for you.
0: Yeah.
1: So it's that consistency is that training for the marathon.
0: Right.
1: The timing is your socks. So.
0: Right. I get it. Yeah. I mean, there's so much involved as well. I suppose as well, maybe people are thinking as far as the business goes apart, and I'm sure that we'll do another episode on this as well, about leaning into calendar stuff and leaning into trending stuff as well. That's probably two separate episodes on their own because you have your consistency of your posts, but then you can lean into these certain things. For instance, if you were a small business, you would have your consistency of posting, but then you know it's Father's Day, for instance, or it's Valentine's Day, that you would kind of lean into that, but possibly and probably tactically do that to align with what you normally do.
1: Yeah. What we don't want to do is ghost the platform for a month and then come back and post daily or twice a day.
0: Yes.
1: And you're just bombarding the platform with all these posts and it's just not going to do. It's the platform forgot about you and now you're trying to push everything in it and it just doesn't work.
0: Yeah.
1: So being that consistency, and then when there is dates, you can add in, if there's a trend, you can add it in, but keep a few of the things that you do weekly or monthly. Yeah. You do that consistently and people will come back to it, but also the algorithm would understand that you are, you know, you're a consistent user And also engage with other platforms. That's okay. something that we will talk later on.
0: Yes.
1: But engage with people. So you show the algorithm you're a real person.
0: Like-minded businesses as well.
1: Yeah.
0: Yeah. Yeah. Even the competition.
1: You can engage with the competition. You can engage with people that have if you're in a service that have a complimentary service, you can engage with them, but you can also engage with your customers and the people that you want to see your content.
0: Exactly.
1: But it's about showing the platform that you are an active user. You're not just there. You're not just publication. You're not just publishing and then leaving the platform. And because they like people that will spend time in the platform as well as publishing things.
0: Okay, got it. And then what about tips for maintaining consistency? Because obviously life gets busy, and also as a business, you have busier times during the month. So how do you kind of maintain that consistency?
1: So it's about planning and then batch content creation. So you could have to plan and understand what you're going to do, say for the next month. You can put it down and say, okay, so if we post twice a week for the next month, we're going to need 8 posts. What are the posts for? What are their purpose? And then from there, you kind of jot down all the ideas that you have. And if one afternoon, if there's videos that you need to do, you do all the videos. And then you the next day you might edit them, and then you schedule them, and then you don't have to look at them until the next time.
0: But like you said, you need to remind yourself perhaps to go on and engage.
1: Yes.
0: Because it's also important for the algorithm as well. From what I hear anyway, correct me if I'm wrong, but if, especially as a business, you want to respond to your customers as well, but it will help the algorithm if you're replying.
1: Yes.
0: In a timeous manner. What is that time frame?
1: So if, especially for the first few comments, you do want to answer them very quickly.
0: Yes.
1: So you might schedule it to a time that you have a bit of time to take it. Or if it is on the same day, it doesn't really, nothing is make or break.
0: Okay.
1: It's all about the small little things that you kind of build up to be good at social media.
0: Okay.
1: So don't sweat it if there's one day that you posted and you weren't
0: and
1: able
0: you
1: to go
0: didn't
1: in.
0: Reply,
1: But you do reply after.
0: Yes.
1: So like make sure that you do reply to the
0: go and like the comments and, you know.
1: To replying to the comments, and if you're replying with more than 3 words, not counting any emojis and things like that.
0: Yes.
1: Because the comments that are just emojis, they don't count as much as the ones that are written.
0: Okay.
1: So you do want to, and also the comments help the algorithm show your content for other people. So when you're replying, you can reply with the keywords that you want people to find you.
0: That's a good tip. And then what about sharing to stories as well? I'm just thinking about Instagram specifically. I know you can on TikTok too, but where you've done your post, and a lot of people do that, they share it to their story immediately. Or do you think it's a good idea if you're only posting a few times a week that you could post it and the next day share it to your story?
1: The story is your fans. The people that see your stories, they're your fans already.
0: Yeah.
1: So some people see a lot of success. So it's the old marketing response. It depends.
0: Okay.
1: So some people see that posting in their stories, it helps because their biggest fans will see it and they'll like it, and then we'll build that, know. And then some people prefer to see to test the content to see what it does without that push.
0: Okay.
1: And then after they put it up. And if it's something there might be something that you post a few times. So like it might be an event coming up and you posted a reel about it, and then you post that on stories a few times just to remind people that it's there. So it's good for that as well. But it's important to use the stories not just for reposting feed posts.
0: But other little bits and snippets and, you know,
1: a
0: glimpse into behind the scenes or whatever it is.
1: You need to engage those biggest fans that you have on stories in a different way, because it's not an extension of your feed. The stories, like, you do need a strategy for stories, and it's because it's the place where people sell the most.
0: Okay, we'll have to do a full chat on that, definitely. But I suppose the kind of takeaway from this is that it's about consistency. You've got to post when you know that you're going to consistently do it. Don't stop and start.
1: Yeah. Don't start posting 5 days a week and then next week we can't do it anymore. So do that planning and consistency. And also don't sweat about the timing as much.
0: Yeah.
1: The timing can be important, but it's the aerodynamic suck.
0: Okay.
1: It won't make or break your platform.
0: Okay.
1: you do that consistency, that's what's going to make things work for you.
0: Brilliant. Well, Gabriella, thank you so much for coming in, and we look forward to our next chat in a couple of weeks. For now, though, if anyone wants to find you, where can we find you?
1: So you can find us on Instagram, @canopycreative.ie, and on TikTok as well. So @canopycreative.ie.
0: Amazing. We'll see you soon.

while we're young. Dublin City FM, playing more of the music you love with One Direction's Live While We're Young. Stephen Tagley here. It's Good Morning Dublin with loads more on the way after 11 o'clock. But how did you get on with the answer to our head record just a little while ago? We told you that 15% of kids want to be this when they grow up. What were we talking about? The answer we were looking for, a zookeeper. Well done to you if you got that right, and definitely a great profession to be getting into for sure. Another head record on tomorrow's show. Let's squeeze this in before news. Belters only, Seamus D, My Love on Dublin City FM.

Hey, this is Sydney with Just Press Play. Stop endlessly scrolling for what to watch, and let me guide you on the best that's coming to your streaming services this month. Evil exes take the main stage in Netflix's new documentary called A Toxic Love Story. The film follows a young woman's arrest for a violent fantasy plot against her ex-boyfriend's new wife that becomes a sensational scandal. But the truth remains hidden behind a sophisticated web of deception. You can watch this on Netflix July 22nd. From the writers of Loki comes a new show called Pompeii: Out of Time with Tom Hiddleston. The show is a fusion of cinematic scripted drama and investigative documentary storytelling that transports audiences to ancient Rome in the hours before and during the eruption of Mount Vesuvius. You can watch this on Disney Plus July 23rd. Kevin Hart is starring in a new feature-length comedy called 72 Hours. The film is about a 40-year-old executive hoping to save his failing career by joining a group of 20-somethings on a wild 3-day bachelor party after he's inadvertently added to their group text. You can watch this July 24th on Netflix. I'm Sydney, and that was Just Press Play, your guide to the best of what's coming to your streaming services this month. I want to

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5: 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As always, where you can reach us to have your say on anything making the headlines in your corner of Dublin, or if there's something you'd like to hear, the floor is yours as well. Drop us a message, get in touch, and still loads more to get to between now and midday. Dr. Mary O'Kane is joined by Yvonne and Stephen as they discuss the Weatherbees. The Weatherbees are a series of storybooks for children based on specific characters with core environmental themes such as climate change. More information on the Weatherbees at theweatherbees.co.uk, but you can hear all about it on this morning's show. And we'll also hear from Erica and Jeremy, who attended the Princess Cruise as part of the Cruise Lines International Association, who've pledged to pursue net zero emissions by 2050. On board the cruise, they interviewed industry leaders, took part in a below deck tour, and heard about the association's plans to map out a sustainable future. That's on the way in just a little bit. More great music too, with tunes from 99 Souls and the Monkees right after. A great 80s throwback to kick off hour two of the show. Here's Soft Cell's Tainted Love on Dublin City FM's Good Morning Dublin.

Hello, I'm Michael O'Kane. It's the 20th of July, and this is what happened on this day in music. Rewind back to 1965 when Bob Dylan released Like a Rolling Stone. At 6 minutes 13 seconds long, it was twice as long as the average pop song at the time, but nonetheless became one of Dylan's biggest hits. Like a Rolling Stone peaked at number 2 in the US charts and at number 4 in the UK charts. Here's one for you to chew on. On this day in 2003, a tooth said to be pulled from Elvis Presley after an injury failed to sell on eBay. The tooth had been put on a 10-day sale for a reserved price of $100,000. However, after bids had been pushed up to $2 million, it was later found to be fraudulent and pulled from the website. And last but certainly not least, let's celebrate the life of legendary Linkin Park frontman Chester Bennington, who tragically passed away on this day at the age of 41. With Linkin Park, Bennington soared into international stardom thanks to hits such as In the End, Numb, and What I've Done. If you're celebrating your birthday today, you share with Chris Cornell, legendary frontman with South Park and one of my favorite bands, Audioslave, who was born on this day in 1964. As well as legendary guitar player Carlos Santana. I'm Michael O'Kane, and that was what happened on this day in music. Excuse me, can I please talk to you for

0: Great dance anthem from Artful Dodger, Moving Too Fast on Good Morning Dublin for Monday the 20th of July. Stephen Daly here. Hopefully your morning is going well. And up next on the show, we're joined by Erica and Jeremy, who attended the Princess Cruise as part of the Cruise Lines International Association, who've pledged to pursue net zero emissions by 2050. On board the cruise, they interviewed industry leaders, took part in a below deck tour, and heard about the association's plans to map out a sustainable future.
1: Established in 1975, Cruise Lines International Association is one of the largest cruise industry trade associations in the world. Working with the Global Sustainable Tourism Council, they manage tourism flows and aim to plan out a sustainable future. In 2021, they announced that its member cruise lines are aiming to pursue net zero emissions by 2050, committing to environmental responsibility and sustainability. Today on board the Princess Cruise docked outside Dunleary Harbour, we met industry leaders, took part in a below-deck tour, and heard about their initiatives to look forward to a sustainable future.
2: My name is Patrick Kennedy. I'm joining you from the Cruise Line International Association, based in Brussels, and obviously we're very grateful to Princess, who are hosting us today. So I'm just going to give you a very short overview of the sector in Ireland, and then it'll be followed up by Princess themselves, and we've got some two very great speakers coming up to take a deeper dive into things. So cruise, I think you're already quite familiar with. It's probably the most well-known form of maritime transport. Certainly what would involve what we would call organized tourism, very well planned. We're a global organization. That's our plug for ourselves. So just to give you a sense of where we are now over the last while. So we see kind of modern cruise going right back indeed before even 1985. And you see today it's grown quite a bit over the last year. So now we're at about, so the latest figures, 37 million people cruising a year globally. Cruise in Ireland, bringing it down to ourselves here today. This year, we're expecting about 311 ships to call to Ireland. We're looking at around 400,000 passengers. That's kind of a bit of a recovery. There was a bit of a dip there not too long ago. I think our peak was 2019. We had 500,000. We're servicing. It's fairly spread across Ireland. And as you can see, right across, well, the west, the south, and obviously here in the east on the sunny Dunleary today. And that means that passengers are getting quite a bit of access into different parts of Ireland. And in general, they're talking travel-wise about 90 minutes beyond where they've arrived. So if you're looking at the west, south and the east, that means they go quite far. They can see quite some interesting selection of sites comparable to some bigger countries, shall we say. Sustainability, obviously, is a really, really important topic for the industry. Billions are being invested in reducing emissions, increasing efficiencies, ensure that there's less waste. And we see now, of course, as you probably would imagine, ships that are afloat now are designed to sail quite long term. So you're talking 25 years plus. And what's coming in order now, coming out of the market, is going to be at sea up until and then beyond 2050, which obviously coincides then with the mission towards net zero. That's something that the sector is committed to. And we're getting there towards onboard efficiency, sailing efficiencies, the kind of technologies on board, but also using the likes of onshore power. So that when a ship is at berth, it's not using its onshore power. It's pulling that power, I should say, not using fuel to power the ship, and therefore keeping emissions down. And we're looking towards, of course, future fuels. So the more that become available in terms of low greenhouse gas fuels, the more they'll scale up, the more that then the industry is able to further decarbonize as it was.
1: During COP27 held in Egypt, the United Nations World Tourism Organization urged the tourism industry to take urgent action to reach net zero. The CLIA member lines, who include 95% of a global cruise fleet, announced a pledge to pursue net zero emissions by 2050. Andy, the cruise director, explains a little bit about the cruise backstory and its history.
3: My name is Andy, I'm the cruise director on board. On behalf of Captain Borslight, welcome to our vessel. And let's go back, let's talk Princess, shall we? 60 years this year, we celebrate sailing the world. In 1965, Stanley McDonald had a dream to send people on affordable cruises all over the globe. And since then, we have traversed the world. So at present, 17 ships sail this world, and we travel to over 350 different destinations. And one thing we love about the Irish ports call, though, many of our guests can trace their heritage back to Ireland. Cove, obviously, the first immigrant to Ellis Island came through Cove. Miss Annie Moore left there, and a lot of our guests love seeing the history that we have. And big ships like this sail the world. Now, our promise is not only to the world, but to people we go to, is to leave those ports of call better than when we arrived to them. So whether we go out and work in the communities, look after them, or we make environmental changes to our vessels to make our ships greener.
1: Partnering with local communities, CLIA has also partnered with a renowned scientist, wildlife biologist and global conservationist with nearly three decades of award-winning television shows featuring off of ABC, CNN, NBC, Discovery and Disney. Jeff Corwin is also an ambassador for nature and adventure with the CLIA.
4: Good afternoon, everyone. Thank you so much for coming. So I've had the good fortune to work with Princess and Carnival for 10 years. Back in the States for the last 30 years, I've produced and hosted over 15 television series, including a series I produced with Carnival and Princess called Ocean Tricks. And the mission of that series was to really inspire people to look at cruising with Carnival and Princess as a way to expand their connection to nature, conservation, wildlife, culture, and adventure. And that's been very much the spirit and ethos of my personal journey. It's so wonderful to be a part of this adventure because Princess dials into something that's incredibly important to me, and that's about our relationship with the environment. And we have really two important philosophies for Princess in our environmental resiliency mission. And one of those important components is the every drop counts. Water is a very important component to the success of this company as a business. We travel on water. And if we don't provide vibrant, healthy, dynamic marine communities, whether that be cultural human experiences or wild natural experiences, it really doesn't bode well for the overall success. So water is a big part of who we are.
1: The cruise industry is aiming to develop innovative technologies and practices to reduce emissions. This includes partnering with cities and ports on sustainable development and finding different alternative fuels for the future.
4: We are looking at everything and anything. If there are applicable technologies that we think we can use or make better, we'll take advantage of that.
1: As part of the EU's Fit for 55 program to reduce pollution and reach net zero carbon emissions, all its main ports in the European Union will have to install shoreside electricity by 2030. The CLIA have said that they are committed to connecting to shoreside electricity when that is available, including encouraging ports where cruise ships are scheduled to dock to prioritize the investment in shore power supply.
4: If it's doable, if it's safe, if the results are promising, we'll explore that. And there are technologies that we were a part of creating that are now used throughout many ships within the cruising community. For example, like the shore power.
1: CLIA are aiming to lead the way to a more sustainable future by investing in new technology, alternating the fossil fuels that they use, and aiming to run on a more sustainable energy sources whenever they become available. This includes taking care of food waste and collaborating with people to ensure that they are reducing emissions and providing the best space for the environment.
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0: Dublin City FM, playing more of the music you love. It's Good Morning Dublin for Monday. Stephen Daly here with Craig Davids all the way, and we are taking you all the way through until midday with great music and great conversation. Another great chat for you right now as Dr. Mary O'Kane is joined by Yvonne and Stephen to discuss the Weatherbys. The Weatherbys are a series of storybooks for kids based on specific characters with core environmental themes such as climate change. Weatherbys.co.uk is where you can go to find out more info, but good morning to Yvonne and Stephen with Dr. Mary O'Kane.
1: And thank you, Stephen. It is such a pleasure to have Yvonne, the creator of the Weatherbys, and her son, Stephen, another Stephen, in the studio today to talk about the Weatherbys. Oh, guys, listening. The Weatherbys is just the most gorgeous little series of storybooks. They all centre around the characters of the Weatherbys, but they're about climate awareness, let's just say. So they're lovely little books, but they have such an important message for our children. They're really wonderful. Yvonne, I'm going to start with you. Tell us how the Weatherbys even came about.
2: Oh, the Weatherbys came about a good while ago, Mary, because Stephen beside me here was a baby when I started this for him and his brother, Shane. Just making up characters and stories to entertain them.
1: Yeah.
2: Then Peter, my husband, heard it and said, I want you to develop that. I think that might have legs. So Shane, he was wanting me to repeat stories, mm-hmm. and I couldn't remember what I had said. So I had to start writing them down, and I thought, okay, I'll do a book for my boys, two boys.
1: Oh.
2: We did our first wee book and we released it and it sold really, really well. And 6 months later, we put our second book out. Then a few months later, we released our third book and it just kept growing and growing. We have 8 books in the series out now and book number 9 will be coming out in September. We have had a lot of support from the educational bodies in the north, Forsnagaeilge and Cog. And now we're delighted that we have done an exclusive distribution deal with schoolbooks.ie.
1: Brilliant.
2: And that will help the teachers and the parents get the books in the Republic of Ireland.
1: Yeah.
2: So that's a milestone for me now that we're starting to verge into the south and getting these partners. And
1: it's brilliant.
2: Yeah.
1: And you have the English version, but you also have the Osceola as well, which is lovely as well. I mean, even the Namery, I'm sure, love to get them in.
2: Yeah, no, I have friends who work in the Irish schools in the north, mm-hmm. and they were always saying, when are you doing this in Osceola? And I says, well, I can't speak it, shame on me.
1: Yeah.
2: But I would love to do it. Yeah. And then we partnered with Eco Schools in the north, and I had said to them, they said, we'll roll this into our Irish schools for you.
1: Yeah.
2: So then we started working, getting translators, and that mm-hmm. was a process because I had to make sure it was the right people that was translating it for the age bracket.
1: Of course, yes.
2: So we were very fortunate with the two people we got to translate it, and we've got great praise for the translations from Forsnagaeilge and Cog, which is a relief to me when I don't know the Irish language. And we have everything now, books, song videos, fun topic videos for the schools, all in both languages, which is fantastic.
1: It's brilliant. And I'm laughing at the thought of you. Like, Stephen is sitting here as well, and I'm laughing at the thought of you reading to Stephen when he was little and him going, no, that's not the same as you told it last time. And it's because I have memories of my own kids doing that to me as well. So, Stephen, you were originally her first critic. So how did you end up working with your mum then?
3: Oh, well, I just went to uni to do sort of media. I did interactive media and that sort of taught me how to do motion graphics and dabbled in animation and stuff.
1: Yeah.
3: And I was doing my major project when COVID had hit. So everything was going online and stuff. And I thought it would be interesting to do children's learning videos for online.
1: Yeah.
3: So I just started working with mum on some stuff and scripts and Weatherbys videos. And then just finished uni and came out and started making more. And we just kept it going. It was,
1: So family business now.
2: Family business. And the beauty of it is his strengths differ from mine and my husband's. So it brings more talent to the team, which expands what we can create for the company, which is fantastic.
1: Oh, it is lovely. And it is lovely to work together. And for the listeners, we have had the whole family in the studio here and it's clear that you get on like a house on fire, which is absolutely lovely. It really is. Funny, we on my Saturday show, the Perfectly Imperfect Parenting Show, we reviewed, myself and Katie reviewed one of the Weatherby's books some time ago on one of our book shows. And one of the things we loved, and I know there's 8 in the series now, I know we had just reviewed one of them, but one of the things that we both commented on was it's not only the stories and the graphics and whatever, which are lovely, but it's the messages. Can you tell the listeners a bit about that, Yvonne?
2: Yeah. A lot of people think the environmental messages are too difficult for the age bracket. But for me, it was about engaging the kids with the colourful characters, fun stories, and embedding the language and the foundations, if you like, for the environmental messages, so that when children are learning this in the school in more depth further up, they have an understanding, so it makes more sense to them, and they can work, take it in better because they know the language is there. And I don't know, I've been asked, how do you put that into the stories? I can't honestly tell you. I kind of think, right, we want to add this to this story, and how do we do that? And we think, we kick around ideas. Stephen's my kind of, I bounce ideas to him and he'll say his point and say, oh, well, that might work on that and get back to me on it. And I do that. And we seem to be able to get wee fun stories that'll capture the kids, but also be able to embed the positive environmental messages within that. Yeah. And we're getting great feedback from kids, we always do. And what I love is when I would have been going around doing the school visits in the north, every school we went into, children automatically made the connection with the characters in the book. And to me, that's what it's about. Characters that personalise the environment for kids, they befriend them, then they care about the environment more. And it all works hand in hand, I suppose.
1: And funny, Yvonne, you know, I think you've hit the nail on the head there. We underestimate them, don't we?
2: Yes.
1: We think, because they're young children. I know, I was talking to, because I lecture in early ed as well, and I was talking to a group of early ed practitioners, and we were talking about explaining brain development to little children. And we were talking about the language we were using. And I remember one of them saying to me, sure, Mary, they're 3 and they know the name of every dinosaur. Mm-hmm. If they can learn the names of the dinosaurs, they know the amygdala, they'll be able to do it. And it's true. It's us. We don't think they're able for it, but they are. They really are. The other thing, Yvonne, that struck me about them is there's messages of kindness and community embedded in them as well.
2: Yeah, it's friendships, working together, all positive messages throughout, and accepting everybody for who they are, what they are, and their capabilities. And that's what it's always been about. I suppose in my head, it would be like some child maybe that's an only child that doesn't have a big family around them, that there's always somebody there or something there. Yeah. Look out your window, you see the weather. Oh, the characters come into your head. You don't feel alone. So you have a wee friend and they're embedding positive messages from everything. I always said I didn't want the Weatherbys restricted to just the weather. It was so much more for me and for my boys and nieces and nephews and everybody. It's about teaching them things that they're experiencing through life and showing them, oh, you can get through this and work together. And that's what my wee core characters do. And we sort of talk about them nearly in our house as if they're extended members of her family, which is funny.
1: it's lovely. I'll tell you, did you ever think when you were telling Stephen the stories, I'm sorry, your other son is
2: Shane,
1: when you were, we better include you both, when you were reading the stories to the boys back in the day, did you ever think you'd have the books and the whole series? And
2: no, I thought, okay, I'll do a wee book and the boys will have a wee book for grandchildren or whatever. But the wee book went on to another wee book and another wee book. And now, as I say, we've 8 books in the series. Thanks to Stephen joining the family business, we have 17 fun topic videos.
3: Something like that.
2: And animated, we're doing animated song videos now, and they're all connected. So everything, the books, every book that we have a fun topic learning video. We have school resources, worksheets that Twinkle and I do for us in the north. And we have all animated videos, the song videos and things now. So it's entertaining learning, and basically it's a lesson plan for teachers as well to make life easier for them. They pick the topic, they have the book, they have the song videos, the wee fun topic, educational video, and all the worksheets that go hand in hand for both languages.
1: Which is brilliant. Great. I'm sure, Stephen, the response from schools has been phenomenal.
3: Oh yeah, it's been absolutely fantastic. You know, we used to do a lot of school visits and actually going in, and it's always really amazing to see how quickly they latch on. And mum, she'd be reading the books and stuff, and you just get a lot of, especially the Colin Clouds Making Shapes book, there's a bit where they have to guess the shapes and they all just shout out and have a great time, you know, and they really get sucked into the characters, and a lot of ones sort of see themselves within the characters as well, which is always great to see.
1: Yeah.
3: You know?
1: Oh, it's lovely. And actually, speaking of which, just tell the listeners what age groups you're aiming at.
3: About 2 to 6 is sort of the age group we go for,
1: Yeah, the little ones.
3: Yeah.
1: And it is, and that would cover all the preschools down here as well as the primary schools. I have to say, Yvonne, I love the books. I love the concept. I love that you're doing it in such a fun way. I'm telling you, I think teachers are going to love it because you've done a huge amount of the work. Or should we, Yvonne has done, Stephen, I think potentially. you're doing a huge amount of work for the teachers. I mean, it's making your life very easy. If you're an early years educator, or if you're a primary school, your junior, senior infant teacher, oh my gosh, you have so much done for you. And definitely I can see, I have to say, I love that not only it's the whole climate, which I just think is so important in this day and age at the moment. I mean, if you think about the weather we've been having here at the moment, but I love the kindness. I love the community. I absolutely love that too.
2: Yeah.
1: Guys, if either teachers or parents want to learn more, where can they find out more about the books?
3: Well, they can find our website, theweatherbees.co.uk. Mm-hmm. And we also... our books down south, you can get them at scoodbooks.ie. For our videos, we have the Weatherbees on YouTube, or the Weatherbees Learning for the fun topic videos.
1: Well, I'm telling you, for all the parents in the summer holidays at the moment in the sweltering heat, get online now and, and make the most of it. Thank you so much, guys, for coming in and joining us.
3: Thank you.
1: Back to you, Stephen.

He's seeing out the rest of 2026 with his world tour. Bruno Mars locked out of heaven on Good Morning Dublin for Monday. Thank you so much for hanging out with us for the past couple of hours. We'll be back tomorrow morning from 10 a.m. to do this again with more great chats and tunes for Tuesday. Loads to come across the rest of the day here on Dublin City FM. Of course, Mark Anthony will get you home with Live Drive this afternoon from 4. We'll have some new Irish music with John Barker and Tilt. And of course, the great Back to the 70s, the sounds of the 70s with Derek McCarthy a little bit later on. The Lonesome Highway at lunchtime too. But on the way, just after midday, more great chats with The Green Room and Making a Difference coming up. Let's leave you with the best of Irish. Here's Paddy Casey. Have a great rest of your day. We'll catch you tomorrow morning.

Hey, it's Erica here with another Out Out Guide, bringing you three fantastic events happening across Dublin this July. Whether you're looking for family fun, a laugh with friends, or a celebration of local culture, there's something for everyone. If you're looking for a magical family day out, Access Ballymun is bringing the classic tale of Aladdin to the stage for its annual summer panto. Running from the 22nd to the 26th of July,

0: patipower.ie/Aladdin.
1: If comedy is more your thing, then the Paddy Power Comedy Festival is one that you won't want to miss. 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
2: Hiya, I'm Megan McCrory and this is Loving and Listening Live, your go-to guide to the hottest live concerts in Dublin. Leaving the best till last, the final month of summer is throwing everything it's got at us, hit after hit. Let's kick it off slow with Joji on his Solaris Global Arena Tour. Known for consistently reinventing himself, he promises his fans a world of Joji they haven't seen before. Now speed it all up with his support from the groovy Tommy Richmond. It is going to be a $1 million concert, baby. Playing 3 Arena, August 11th. Now let's keep the groove going. Coming up next, we got The Prodigy. Bringing back their Warriors Dance experience to your doorstep with completely brand new production, along with Carl Cox and Mr. David Ramjam Rodigan, playing Emma August 20th. Followed by No Introduction Needed, The Weeknd on his After Hours Till Dawn tour. As seen from previous tour shows, be ready for stunning visuals and big hits like Starboy, Dawn FM and much more. Playing alongside Sir Cartier, Cash Carty, ring the bells? Yes, Playboy Carty. Both playing Croke Park, August 22nd and 23rd. I don't know about you, but I don't want to miss a single one of these gigs. I'm Meg, and that was Loving and Listening Live. 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
2: Hey, this is Sydney with Just Press Play. 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The Bear is back. This will be the fifth and final season of the show. 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John Cena and Eric Andre are starring in a brand new feature-length comedy with Little Brother. 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You can watch this on June 26th on Netflix. 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

0: Hello and welcome to Making a Difference with me, Julian Godsell in Dublin City FM, where I talk to people about their passions. And today I'm delighted to have as my guests Michelle Robertson and David Delaney, who are both the co-founders of ARC, or Addiction Recovery Community Program. So David and Michelle, thank you so much for coming on my program.
1: Thank you, Julian. Good to be
2: Thank
1: here.
2: you, Julian. It's great to
0: So
2: be
0: you're
2: here.
0: both co-founders. So what is ARC? Tell me. So Addiction Recovery Community kind of says what it says on the tin, but tell me about it, why you founded it.
2: Do you want to take over, David?
0: Okay,
2: So,
0: David, off you go.
2: David, go.
1: the ARC project, Julian, was founded just coming up on 2 years ago in response to a community creativity project in Portlaoise, where we attempted to break the stigma around addiction and highlight the benefits of recovery through a creative art program. And as a result of that, we were getting a lot of questions around, where do I go, what to do? And I suppose it's important to highlight there's a significant difference in services, in the Dublin and the Greater Dublin area than there are in the Midlands. And I know that's something that has been addressed in the new program that's coming out for the next couple of years. But myself and Michelle were asked to, I suppose, to respond, and we listened to what was needed in the community as a whole, and that's where the ARC came from. So we look at addiction, we look at recovery, and we look at community in their three individual strands, but also as a whole. And our programs are developed to basically support each strand of that, but collectively as well for the greater good. And I think it's important as well from the outset to highlight the fact that we are not replacing any services. We're identifying gaps in the fantastic services that are already out there, and it's looking at where we can slot in and bridge the gap between services and the communication and all that kind of stuff that goes with addiction. So in terms of that, Michelle, if you want to add.
2: No, I think you hit the nail on the head. So it's like we were just as you were saying, it was responding to what was asked of us in a sense. Like we started something and it was something that we couldn't walk away from. It's the family support was more that side of it. That's what people were looking for, was somewhere to go for families who were in the midst of addiction with their loved ones. And it's literally grown from there, really.
0: Strikes me, it's very powerful that it's not. Well, a couple of things jump out at me. Actually, a number of things. Well, first of all, it's based on creativity. That's interesting. That's a very positive approach. Secondly, it's removing the stigma. Also, I think, I mean, people who have addictions are shamed, whereas the substances they consume are addictive. People themselves are not addictions. You know, I mean, it's the wrong emphasis. And then the third thing is community, because that's what's going to get people through. It's not the standalone service, whatever. So you mentioned there, Michelle, family. Tell me how you work with the whole. So it's an holistic approach, isn't it? That's the whole family are involved.
2: Yeah, so like at present, we run two groups. So we have a recovery group and we have a family group. And what we do is we do kind of topic weeks, we do open meetings. We bring people in who are in recovery to speak to the families as well. Because a lot of the time with families, we've got so many questions. We don't understand what's going on, and we can only see the chaos in front of us. You know, so when we bring somebody in, we generally get a fun room. People want to ask the questions and see someone in recovery and what it looks like, and there is hope there. Do you know what I mean? Because a lot of time when
0: Oh,
2: you're in the
0: so these
2: madness,
0: people in recovery are not necessarily their loved ones. It's somebody else that's going to come in and talk about their. Oh, that's interesting.
2: We bring guests in, try to get them in once a month, but we also try to bring the family and the recovery group together once a month as well. So the guys will sit in with us, and then we just do an open meeting and we have a chat, and it works really well, I think, because and. We know it works really well because, again, it's that open discussion. It's learning. It's educating each other from family side, educating ourselves on what someone has to go through to get recovery, and then the opposite side over what we're going through while they're in recovery. Because it's very much we do our own work. You know, the guys that go into recovery have their programs to run, but we're still in the madness of the chaos and don't know where to be going and what to be doing. Do you know what I mean?
0: Yeah, I think that's very powerful because, as a family, I remember many years ago I worked with a woman whose husband wasn't what was called an alcoholic then. Now I think it's amateur alcohol. There's another word for it. Now, I don't really use that term anymore. But she said it was so hard as the wife. of the person. There was no one to go to at that. This is, it could have been 30 years ago. And there was no one for her to go to get help at that time. She just, you know, what can I expect? What can I do? You know, and I think even now that we're more enlightened, we're, families are still asking questions, aren't they? What to expect?
2: Yes, they are. Like, and I think, you know, even for myself, you know, it's only when I started, when I stepped into a meeting and I seen there's other people out there literally living my life, like living in my home, essentially going through the same chaos, everything that was going through, they taught me a lot. Do you know what I mean? Because I started to see things and started to understand how this works, but also how to look after myself. Because I think for families, so much is on trying to keep that person safe, keep them going, you know, show them how much love we forget about ourselves. And, you know, and the group that we do have there, that's what they learn, you know. It's educational, it's support, you know. We get some of them that meet for coffee afterwards, where when it comes to addiction, as you said, stigma, nobody wants to talk about it. So that's how we're breaking it down, you know. And breaking it down is through education and through community. It's bringing people together. For me, it will be very much along them lines, and we can see it every week in the group. It's lovely.
0: I think it's amazing. And Davey, so you'd feel the same way about bringing people in, family in, because do you know what reminds me of? Well, I have two children. I first had a baby. I went to a mother and baby group, and the people in the group had nothing in common. We're all different walks of life, except for the baby. Yeah. And it's amazing how there's no stigma going to mother and baby group to figure out what do you do when the child has projectile, exactly. Poos, vomits, but I don't know, whatever.
1: Yeah. I think the opposite of addiction is connection.
2: Yes.
1: It's very important that connection, as essentially, like we, as I say, we join those dots. And when we bring people into a room, you know, there's no judgment, there's no stigma. And people in recovery sometimes have gone into the other room and vice versa. It's not like, oh, this is our room, get out. You know, it's really important that we allow that space for, you know, even co-production of our programs and what we do. So as I said, we've listened, and it's very much about breaking down the barriers. And myself and Michelle, in developing the work that we do, we look at all of the programs. So there's no silos in it. It's not, you know, it's, we absolutely, you know, we acknowledge the programs that exist and they're all fantastic programs, but a lot of them can be siloed. For example, when you get someone coming out of treatment, they're kind of prescribed AA, NA, which are all fantastic. But in, as you say, in 2026, sometimes that model may not suit the person. So we kind of provide an overarching view of all those programs, you know, from a family side and from a recovery side. And we weave the principles through the work that we do. And again, I think it's important to point out, like, while we're a voluntary organization, we're unfunded at present. All of the people that we work with, from a facilitation and a, you know, from a delivery point of view, we're all qualified professionals in our field. Mm-hmm. And why we do what we do, it's, you know, we've been on those waiting lists, we've been in those rooms, we've been in the hospitals, and, you know, all of the people we work with either have lived experience or a qualification, and we marry that together. So you're getting a professional service, you know, on both sides, you're getting professional service. You know, and it is from a place of passion. You know, we are hoping that, you know, to use your radio show's name, we're hoping that we're making a difference. But, you know, if we can help or hold one person's hand through that journey on either side, or, you know, even together, that's what we do and why we do it. So, yeah, as Michelle said, it's powerful to watch the, you know, to watch the work, you know, the magic of the work.
0: I love the emphasis you just said there. The opposite of addiction is connection. And you're working with both the families and the person in recovery. And I imagine people are not all the same. So they all have different ways that they're going to hopefully go through recovery and family. So at least in these conversations, they can see there's different ways of doing it. We're not like the Joneses. We're not going to put our bins out on a Monday night or whatever it is that they do. And perhaps link in with an AA or some other service. So you've been going for 2 years now. How have people found you, or how do people find you? Are you part of the local council, or how does that, what are the mechanics?
2: Well, presently at the moment, it's social media, and we have our website. We do get, sometimes we get, or in the local papers, show for advertisements. We are not advertised through the council, but it's word of mouth really more so than anything else. So anyone that comes up that's new, we've mixed with a few of the Coomberers. They know that we're there, so we've had a few of their clients come over on a Monday night as well. Mm-hmm. Is there anything else, David, that we do?
0: Is it free? Is it free for...
2: It's free. Yeah. Yes. Turn up and have a cuppa and a biscuit if there's any left.
1: And bring some biscuits as well if you want.
2: Bring some biscuits.
1: I think that's the magic as well, Jill, is, you know, we're providing a service. You know, we make it very clear that we're not a clinical service, even though we are, you know, we do have professional therapists and counselors working with us. And it is bridging those gaps. And, you know, the professional services that are out there are fantastic. But when you have an individual or a family who, you know, the person says, I need treatment and I need help, you know, and they're asking their family for help, they're faced with waiting lists. You know, at the moment, some of the treatment centres are, you know, 16 weeks. That's a long time for a family to watch someone.
0: Especially if they're in crisis. They're only coming because they're in crisis.
1: So that's what we do, is we say, look, you know, we're not counsellors, we're not therapists in this role, in the ARC project. But we will hold your hand. You know, we will be on the end of the phone. Mm. You know, we are there to come along. And we'll hold our hand while you get into the service that you need and the treatment that you need. And we're there at the other side of it. And during that, you know, the family can come along, and, you know, Michelle is our expert in the family side of things, and learn what's going on in the treatment centre. Because, again, there's lots of silos. A person is in treatment and it's a silo, it's a bubble. And the family don't necessarily know what's going on for that 4 weeks. 12 weeks, whatever that is. So, you know, Michelle has done some fantastic work on the family side of things, developing that, you know, let's educate what's going on at the same time. So I have the knowledge as a family member or a friend, you know, to know what's going on. And that's a scaffold for the person coming out of treatment, that they have that support in place. And again, it's just joining those dots. I know I'm always rattling on about that, but that is essentially what we are doing. We're joining those dots. We're not replacing the fantastic services that are out there.
2: And I think it's important in what we do as well. It's not to become kind of rigid and everything. So like you said, David, like you've seen it in group as well, where we've had someone from the likes of Kimura come in who works there to say how the program works. And then people, because you'd always get with family, and I've done it myself, going, you can't talk to them, you can't write to them, you can't do this. And you can do all those things. They're just there for their own healing. And when families start to understand that, they can take a little bit of breath and then what to expect when they come home.
0: Yeah.
2: Do you know, because again, like if we're going from experience, it's coming home, you're expected to do X amount of meetings a week. I'm like, sure, you've been away for 6 months. Go away, it's your turn, you take over. Mm. But that's what is required of us. And that's what what we try to teach the family as well, that more understanding. Yeah. And it's not them and it's not us. We're together in it. Do you know, and I think that's important as well, is that we do the recovery together. And not separately.
0: I think that's very important, because often the focus is on the person who's in recovery.
2: It is, yeah.
0: And then the family don't get a look in, and maybe they're doing great, maybe they're not doing great. You know, maybe there's a whole range of different ways that families can react, and for good reason and bad.
2: I think sometimes families ourselves, like, it takes us a while to realise that we've actually gone through quite a lot, and we need to do our own work ourselves. You know, because we get into our own behaviors and habits and things like that, you know, and then understanding, again, going back to the education, is understanding what this is.
0: Yes.
2: What is the cycle? Do you know, how can I help? How can I stop it? What can I look for? Do you know, and it's, as David said, it's a privilege to sit in a room with some of these families and just watch them grow, you know, and people have more empathy, you know, because it's not a quick fix, you know. It does take many goals at times to get this, you know, and that's important to know.
0: And this model that you've created, the ARC, it's up for awards, I think, isn't it? In Portlaoise, you have been recognised for what you're doing.
1: Yeah, which is fantastic. So the lovely Laois Homecoming Festival, which is a big festival that it'll be heading into its second year. They have an Unsung Heroes Award, and we were delighted, absolutely delighted to discover that we're going to be a recipient of that award, which, again, it just highlights the lovely Laois Homecoming is about community, it's about connection and bringing people to, you know, back to County Laois to celebrate all things Laois. But for us, it's an opportunity to have a platform to say, look, again, it's about coming back to yourself, coming back to connection, but being recognised for the work that we do. And just like we also, Gillian, we work in the prisons. We have a prison program. We work with people in IPAS centres. You know, so we do have a big outreach program on the go, and we've partnered with Connect Leash. Again, in terms of they've supported us in a big way for youth facilities, the Gatlin's Flyers and stuff like that. So it's funding in kind, I suppose. Leash Sports Partnership have just funded us, for another program. The Recovery Academy of Ireland, which are a national organization, we've also been working with them in the prison and delivering a program. And again, to be recognized for that work, while myself and Michelle are at the helm, and Ruth Miller Ruth works with us in terms of delivery of stuff as well. To be recognised for the voluntary work that we are doing, it's very humbling. It's very, to see that this work is making a difference and it is being recognised. And, as a while we do what we do, and sometimes, in fairness, we might as well admit it, Michelle, we get frustrated. Policies and legislative stuff at national level.
2: Yeah.
1: But, when we see that, translated to being recognised, it makes the long hours, it makes the frustrations and the hair pulling, I suppose, it makes it all worthwhile, because we are hopefully making that difference to people's lives and getting people on the path to recovery, either family or individual.
2: I think it's important as well that, while we sit in those rooms, we do take on a lot of things that people feed back to us. Do you know what I mean? And we can ask the questions, go to our local counsellors and ask those questions and see can we get some answers. So for us as well, we do listen and, as David says, see where else we need to go. Because it doesn't just stop or start with someone going into recovery. Like, there's more going on around that as well.
0: Yeah. And I mean, it does work, doesn't it? So what you're doing is you're helping people go through the recovery before, during, and I think afterwards, because the relapses are the hardest thing, aren't they, for a family to think that, we've got someone sorted, and then it goes.
2: Yeah. And I think it's important, that's one of the things that when me and Dave started this out was it's the before and the after as well, because it's the before, as we said, 16 weeks to get in somebody somewhere. It's like keep someone, sit down, have a cup of tea or have a chat on the phone.
0: Yeah.
2: 16 weeks may feel like it's long, but it'd be worth the wait at the end of it. When you come in, then a lot of times it's between the family and themselves, they don't know what to do when they get outside. But it's that you're going from a very structured program to back being at home, having to make your own structure,
0: yes,
2: which a lot of people struggle with. And then you have someone back in your home, which hasn't been there for so long, and you have to build it back around that. So it's all that kind of understanding. And that's why it's important that we work together on it.
0: I think that's a very good point. Someone comes out and they don't know what to do, and they have all the temptations, and it's like being in the army, and you come out and how do you do the path?
2: They talk about them in some places, take on big responsibilities and life change for 2 years, try not go back to work unless you have to, and things like that. That's a structure for somebody that you're taking away. So if they were coming to us on a daily, 5 days a week, there's something to come to, and it's a way of reaching, learning, growing.
1: It's also important to mention that a lot of the services and treatment centres are funded for the purpose. And what I mean by that is that, a treatment centre is funded for a treatment programme. They don't have funding for aftercare programmes in a lot of cases. And that's where that falls down to getting back into the community, getting back into, and that's what I suppose what we're identifying. It's the lack of that. And it's not only about, again, the silo that you go into an A model or whatever that is, that you have a community programme that you can go and you can freely say, I go to the ART project, and you don't have a stigma attached to that, because the ART project is so varied. You could be a family member, and with the on-track program that we've developed, that's kicking off later this year, that's going to be a community fitness program. So again, it's getting recovery out of the rooms and into the community, in a sense of community-based recovery, that be proud, whether I'm not saying you have to be proud, but you don't have to be behind closed doors talking about recovery. You could be out with a group of like-minded people or family, going for a walk, in a structured way that's supported, and we can refer to that. So it's very much recognizing that addiction does not just affect an individual, or a family. It's a community-based thing. And I think the new drug strategy that, Minister Marlene O'Connor, you know, has been working on reflects that. But it's very important. Again, we're on a, you know, we're on a, obviously a Dublin radio program, but it's very important to reflect that that policy, and you know, if there's any policymakers listening, that policy has to reflect the needs, the rural needs. You know, recognize rural communities as well, because there is a stark difference in terms of visibility and all that kind of stuff. But that's a, you know, perhaps that's another conversation for another day, Jill. We might spend a 2 hour special on that one.
2: But like, you're right, it's exactly that. Like, they have got, you know, we've sat with a lot of the councillors and TDs, and we've read through the policies that are there, and they're all wonderful, but it seems to just stop on the Dublin border. You know, when you come outside the rural side of things, it's slower to get moving, it's slower to be seen, you know, and that's where the ARC comes in as well, do you know what I mean? So to ask those questions, and
1: there's no treatment centre in County Laois, for example. There's no homeless service, no homeless shelter, a purpose-built homeless shelter in County Laois, and, you know, a massive, massive growing population, and you know, that's something that needs to be addressed and all that kind of stuff. But that's part of the advocacy work that we do. You know, again, another bolt to what ARC does is advocates. We have been advocating for detox beds, and we've had, you know, conversations with the Department of Health on around that and the HSE. And, you know, we're getting the answers, in fairness. Michelle is very, very good at extracting answers from politicians. you know, we're getting the answers, but, you know, those answers, while they're answers, they're not good enough, you know. And again, more has to change, more has to be done. You know, addiction is something that, you know, affects people very, very quickly. So the resolutions and the solutions have to start matching the speed at which, you know, the addiction and the recovery services are happening in the country. So
0: tell me about that, that it happens very quickly. Do you
1: like somebody going into addiction, like to get, for example, if you're waiting 16 weeks for, you know, a 12-week program, you're waiting longer than you're actually going to be on the program. We need to address things like that. You know, why is there a 16-week wait list? What is the problem? I think there are X amount. I think it's 173 HSE detox beds on paper, but in reality, you know, that translates, and it's all down to funding and the funding game and where the funding is going. But when we have a high, I mean, the relapse rate, Jill, is over 50%. So there's something not working the way it should be working. But I think what we're doing in this country is we're putting the money into the services where we can and hoping for the best, instead of actually researching what are the outcomes. And we feel, I suppose, by identifying this community-based approach that we have, it's if we invested in community-based programs on the other side of treatment programs, or alongside you know, treatment programs, perhaps that relapse rate would come down. And that's something that we are actually looking at. And we see that when people engage in programs, we do, we see that. We had people on a community addiction studies course with Leash, or Connect Leash, and there were over 80 people on the waiting list for that course, and 42 people actually did that course and now have a qualification in community addiction studies in County Leash. Where do those people go? We need services, we need programs, we need stuff for those people to apply that learning. And again, that's where things need to happen faster.
0: Do you know what's interesting? The relapse rate, that's quite scary, 50%, because there's a lot of money spent in, especially, you know, the Queen Vera's of this world, or, you know, it's not cheap to go through rehab. But 50% relapse. Mm-hmm. That's down to community, isn't it? Isn't that? That's the last piece.
2: Yeah, and I think that's like the way it has worked over the years of policy. It's just almost a separation. So it's communities here, and even for an individual to come back into their community in recovery, you know, again, we're going back to that stigma, the shame, you know, how do we bring them back into the community? That's true, as David says, it's education, you know, through education, you meet people, you know, you build up a new, a friend base, your network and things like that. But I think the way things are at the moment, we're so disconnected, you know, and as David said, it's joining them dots and bringing people back together. So it affects everybody. Yeah. You know, okay, you might have one individual that's not well or sick. You know, we're all not well in the sense, because we're all in the chaos of addiction.
0: And is addiction increasingly changing. It's not just alcohol would have been the primary one, but I think are drugs a huge issue now in Ireland?
2: Yeah, so at the moment, cocaine would be the biggest one, crack cocaine. Alcohol is still up there, you know, and, you know, a lot of people, when you say someone's an addiction, they automatically assume that you take heroin.
0: Mm.
2: It's not the fact, actually, do you know what I mean? Cocaine is kind of one of those drugs that's socially accessible out there, do you know, and there's a massive rise in the younger people with it. And there's a couple of more that follow in. Weed would be the weed as well. So weed at the moment, from a lot of feedback we get, psychosis from both weed and cocaine is one of the biggest issues.
0: And they're young people, of course.
2: Young people.
0: So the going back to the stigma, I find that interesting. So over the years, I have looked into these subjects, but I have found that I find the stigma quite strange, because if you get cancer, I say, oh, well, do you know what? She was laying into the sugar, you know what I mean? Which may or may, or she was sitting on her bottom the whole time, which may or may not have you know, contributed to the thing. But it's funny, isn't it, how there's certain diseases like overuse or abuse of narcotics or alcohol, and the human being is pilloried, and the stigma.
1: And I think it boils down to people quite often saying, well, it's the choice, you know, awareness and the choice. People don't choose to get cancer, but people do pick up the first, you know, substance. And that is a choice. I mean, there's no question about that. People do, look, 99% of the time, nobody forces a drink down somebody's neck or forces. But there are peer pressures, there are societal issues, you know, there's lots of things, lots of influencing factors that people do pick up the first substance. But that's the insidious nature of substance, is that it's, you know, they say in AA circles, for example, it's cunning, baffling and powerful, that it can lead, you know, lots of people, I've spoken to someone recently who said, look, I knew I was never going to cross the line until I did. And then the point
0: that's a very good point. But see, again, I get cross with people who, you know,

0: you know, and we always talk about is for a person themselves to get into recovery is understanding why they do it. So it's that's where their own work comes in, you know. So you know, and a lot of times with the younger generation, there's so much pressures at the moment as well. And as David said, it's one of those things that sometimes you can just slip into it. You know, and as you said, you cross that line before you knew you crossed that line.
1: Yeah, you know, which is a very telling comment. Mm. So if people want to find out more about you, we've run to the end of our program. Where's the best place to find out about ARC?
2: Well, our website is, we have a great lot of resources on the website. We also have an app which was developed. It's actually the first of its kind in the country. It's called Open Recovery, which you can download and link in with us. It's www.thearcproject, so that's ARC, thearcproject.ie. And we both have emails, so it's michelle.robertson@thearcproject.ie and david.delaney@thearcproject.ie. So feel free to reach out. And we always say there's no such thing as a stupid question. Please do reach out. And as I say, if there's any policymakers that are out there that want to help us, you know, we're not out there to blaze a trail, but we do acknowledge, we do listen, and where we can help bridge those gaps, you know, we're always happy to have conversations around that.
1: Brilliant. Very refreshing. Thank you so much, guys. Thank you, David and Michelle. And thearcproject.ie,
0: That's right, yeah.
1: Please go and have a look there and find out more information. Thank you so much for your time today, guys. Thank you.
0: Thank you, Jill.

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0: 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Megan Bestin here in studio for you today, alongside my co-presenter Evelyn Fitzpatrick. Evelyn, how's it going?
1: I'm in great form. How are you, Megan?
0: Very well, thank you, and very much looking forward to our chat today.
1: Me
0: So
1: too.
0: today we are, as we all know, right in the middle of the Irish summer, and when the sun shines, there's nowhere we'd rather be than the coast. But how clean is the water we swim in, and how do we protect our beaches from the massive crowds that flock to them? Joining us today is Ian Diamond, the Blue Flag Coastal Awards Manager with Antashka. Ian, Cead Míle Fáilte Rós, it's great to have you
2: Hi.
0: with us, and you're very welcome to the show. How are you?
2: Great to have me on. Thank you very much. Good afternoon.
0: Good afternoon to you. So let's get cracking with it and paint a picture for our listeners. I mean, when we head to the beach and see that iconic blue flag flying, it gives a lot of peace of mind. But what does that flag actually mean in terms of the work happening behind the scenes with you guys in Antashka?
2: Well, the beaches are managed by the local authorities in Ireland, so the county and city councils. So they apply to Antashka, who run the national

0: the Blue Flag in Ireland.
1: Okay.
0: And the Blue Flag is awarded on the basis of criteria under the categories of water quality, information provision, safety and services, environmental education initiatives, and accessibility.
1: Okay.
0: So, in terms of the water quality, all of the beaches awarded a blue flag have to meet the excellent water quality standard, which is the highest standard available under the EU Bathing Water Directive.
1: Okay, I see. So
0: The
1: it's the local authorities that have to present all of this information to you in Antoshka, and then you assess it, and then you award the blue flag or not.
0: correct. Yeah, it's awarded on an annual basis for the bathing season. So that's June 1st to September 15th.
1: Okay.
0: So the water quality results are based, the rating is based over a 4 year period. So the previous four bathing seasons.
1: Okay.
0: So there's a classification system which basically gives an overall picture of the water quality. And then water quality testing is carried out throughout the season, and the
1: Okay.
0: results are posted at the Blue Flag beaches and also online.
1: Okay.
0: At
1: And is the
0: beaches level.
1: water, sorry, and I'm just wondering, is the water quality tested and monitored during the winter as well, or is it just throughout that kind of official bathing season?
0: It's mostly throughout the bathing season. There are a few local authorities, Dublin City Council and Dunleary-Rathdown County Council, who are sampling out of
1: Okay.
0: season between September and the end of May. The water quality tends to be not as good out of season due to heavier rainfall. Sampling is generally carried out during the bathing season only by most local authorities.
1: Gotcha, gotcha. And I mean, yeah, I suppose there are lots of areas around Ireland where sea swimming has become a thing even in winter, which I think is mental. I wouldn't get into the sea for love or money in
2: Oh,
1: the
2: I disagree with you there, Megan. I'd be all about it.
1: winter. So how are Ireland's beaches faring then? I mean, you're running this awards program for quite some time, Ian. Are we moving in the right direction, or do you think we should be more concerned about agricultural runoff on our beaches or urban stormwater and wastewater overflows? How are we looking?
0: In terms of the overall bathing water quality picture, it's pretty good. It's the general picture. Last year, we awarded 89 beaches a blue flag, which is the
1: Okay.
0: highest amount that was ever awarded in Ireland. And I mean the picture. I mean the numbers are slightly lower this year, but last year was exceptional. The general trend over the last 10 years has been a gradual increase in the number of sites getting excellent bathing water quality.
1: Okay.
0: And in terms of the blue flags, are only awarded to excellent water to beaches with excellent water quality. But in terms of the ones at the lower end of the water quality
1: Below
0: spectrum, there's
1: me.
0: fewer and fewer of those beaches every year being characterized as poor. So
1: Okay.
0: the overall picture in terms of bathing water quality is actually improving.
1: Well, that's great to hear. And do you think that's because the local authorities are starting to get really involved on this and have been educated through the Blue Flag program to kind of make improvements?
0: Well, yes, I mean the blue flag is sort of a carrot for local authorities in order to improve their water quality. They are required under the Bathing Water Directive to characterize the each bathing water, these potential sources of pollution, and to come up with management measures to address those. So often more in urban beaches,
1: Yeah.
0: combined sewer overflows are more of an issue. And then in rural areas, agricultural runoff is an issue. These issues aren't necessarily increasing in severity, but one of the issues of recent years is the increase in heavy rainfall events,
1: Yeah.
0: which has sort of plagued the last couple of summers. Last year, there was heavy rainfall throughout the summer, which probably contributed to some of the losses of blue flags.
1: Okay.
0: And this year, June was was exceptionally wet as well.
1: Yeah, no, absolutely. So, I mean, that's really positive to hear that there's a bit of a carrot and a bit of a stick approach to this, because that it tends to be a combination of the two that helps. But it's really interesting then, I mean, from a climate action perspective, we've got extreme weather events and rising temperatures that are impacting our coastal ecosystems and water safety. Would you agree?
0: Yeah, I mean, it's hard to judge in terms of in terms of the water safety aspect. The climate change is maybe the impact maybe isn't so obvious, but there are obviously influences on the ecology. We're seeing a lot of jellyfish in the last few weeks, particularly. I mean, that is an annual occurrence. I mean, the frequency of jellyfish sightings and beaches sort of peaks around July, August every year anyway. But the increase in the water temperature tends to bring more jellyfish.
1: So these
0: Things
1: species are
0: like
1: moving further north, aren't they?
0: that. Well, a lot of species and the ones that are sort of the stings are more painful, the likes of the lion's mane jellyfish are native to our waters anyway. I mean, there are other jellyfish, but warmer waters are generally more conducive to jellyfish.
1: And are warmer waters more conducive to other, maybe more unwelcome elements?
2: That was the question I was going to ask. I'm interested to hear what's lurking around there.
0: I mean, in terms of warm, other, I'm not sure.
1: Yeah, like kind of more bacterias or anything like that that have been given a bit of a soup to swim in, I guess.
0: I don't think that would make much of a difference in terms of coastal waters. In terms of inland waters, algal blooms are more likely with increasing temperature. And I mean, also in terms of the amount of artificial nutrients in the water, like nitrates and things, that can add to the problem of
1: For sure.
0: algal blooms. They're more common in fresh waters than marine waters.
1: And I mean, it's not just about what's in the water, but how we behave around it. You know, like safety and services, I believe, is a huge pillar of the blue flag criteria. And when the sun comes out, there is a mad dash to the coast. Evelyn, you probably agree with this. Do you go probably go swimming as soon as it starts to get hot? Does this create a headache for you guys in the Blue Flag or for beach management and safety for the local authorities?
0: Because it creates a headache. I mean, obviously, it's much more challenging for local authorities to manage the beaches because there is obviously a certain level of activity throughout the summer. But once we get heat wave or heat wave type weather, the numbers will drastically increase and will put services under pressure. In terms of the water safety aspect, we obviously recommend swimming at lifeguarded beaches, blue flag beaches, mostly lifeguarded. There's a few exceptions. They're lesser visited beaches, but swimming at lifeguarded beaches is the best safety advice you can give, especially if you're not a strong swimmer. But in terms of once the weather shines, everyone will try and swim and get out to the beach. But it's always best to go to blue flag beaches, lifeguarded beaches, because you can be guaranteed of the safety services there. And the provision of lifeguards.
1: Fair. And
0: I
1: I
0: mean, in
1: mean,
0: terms of the hot weather as well, I think people spending too long in the sun is a major issue. Heat stress, and when you're getting into the water in this kind of temperature, you kind of have to get in gradually, dip your toe in. People can still get cold water shock even in the summer.
2: wow.
0: Different people have different sensitivities to cold water. In terms of winter swimming, I wouldn't indulge in that myself. I'm very sensitive to cold water. But that's one of the major issues in hot weather is people getting maybe heat stress. So obviously, one of the things we recommend is everyone wear sunscreen, tops up regularly, and don't spend all day in the sun.
1: Absolutely. And I mean, just to kind of tip into that a little bit, I mean, we've been reading and kind of discussing a lot here on the show around sunscreen, and there are some sunscreens that aren't great for aquatic life as well. Is that something that you guys have been looking at or doing any research on?
0: We're not really involved in research, but I mean
1: Okay.
0: there are some sunscreens that are preferable in terms of their ecological impact.
1: Yeah.
0: There are coral safe sunscreens you can buy. It's the labeling maybe isn't necessarily as good as it could be in
1: Okay.
0: terms of sunscreens. It's hard to differentiate when you're buying sunscreens in terms of their ecological impact.
1: Okay. But worth having a look at anyway. Yeah, for sure. And I mean, sorry, Evelyn, go ahead.
2: Yeah, I just think that's an interesting. That's something I've learned about in the last few years, looking for the reef safe sunscreen. In terms of we're in the water, and you mentioned it like a soup. That's a nice image, Megan. Thank you. But yeah, I think that would be one for me that's really important is knowing what we're doing to the to these beautiful blue flag beaches. And I think with these mad dashes to the beaches as well, another thing I was wondering about is the impact from the litter and waste management on the beaches. Is that an issue when we get these hot spells?
0: Well, it is an issue, and there'll always be. We always get images, unfortunately, of beaches somewhat littered state after hot spells. I think the negative images and litter tends to go more viral than pictures of clean beaches. And probably nervous saying that. Thankfully, we don't get this much hot weather, so maybe the impact of litter is less in terms of the frequency of hot weather events in Ireland. But yes, litter it does have an impact. Obviously, there's a visual impact and there's an ecological impact of litter as well. Plastic litter items can be swallowed by bird life, marine mammals. They can cause some types of litter can cause strangulation. Other types of litter can, if seabirds swallow lots of plastic, they can feel full, and they could actually starve to death consuming plastic because they'll feel full and they won't necessarily eat when they need to eat. So there is an ecological impact of plastics, and then the plastics also break down in the marine environment into microplastics, which have unknown consequences. Really, in the environment, and that's a sort of a cause of increasing concern in recent years.
1: For sure. Yeah. So the message is if you're going to the beach, please bring everything that you brought with you home again, essentially. It's that simple.
0: Exactly. I mean, when I go on the beach, go to the beach, I don't usually go for an all-day experience, so I travel light. But if you, I mean, if you can bring your if you can bring your litter items in with you, you should be able to bring them away with you. So. And especially in this kind of weather where maybe the bins that are provided are full, the recommendation is obviously bring your litter home if that's the case. The service will be under a little bit more pressure in the next couple of days.
1: That's it, exactly. For all of our listeners who've just tuned in, you're very welcome to the Green Room on Dublin City FM, where Evelyn and I are chatting to Ian Diamond of the Ontoshka Blue Flag Beaches Awards. And I mean, Ian, for all of our Dubliners who are tuning in today, is there a favourite or a top class blue flag beach here around the Dublin coast?
0: I'm not allowed to
1: Oh,
0: discuss
1: you're not
0: favorites.
1: allowed to say.
0: I'm supposed to be neutral. I mean, in terms of the blue flag situation around Dublin, Killiney and Sea Point and Dún Laoghaire Reachtown and Donabate, Balcarrick Beach and Port Marnock in Fingal are the blue flag beaches around Dublin. I mean, also you have blue flag beaches a little bit further away in British Bay and Wicklow, and then further north in Louth as well.
1: Brilliant, brilliant. And I mean, look, these spaces are there for everyone to enjoy. So, really enjoying them safely and responsibly. And as we say, bringing your litter home is all part of that. And everybody can play their part, I guess. I wondered if you could tell us, Ian, about the Green Coast Awards, because that's something that's slightly different that you guys also do.
0: Yeah, the Green Coast Award. So not all beaches really can be blue flag beaches. There's a lot of requirements in terms of the facilities and services, like lifeguard provision, litter bins, recycling, these kind of things. and more hard infrastructure for accessibility that wouldn't necessarily be possible to deliver at every beach or all around the country, or even preferable. So Green Coast Award is more community focused. It's based on community groups, local Clean Coast groups. Work with Natasha runs a program called Clean Coasts, where volunteers all around the coast and inland as well are excluded, that they carry out litter picks at their local beaches. And some of these beaches, they apply for a Green Coast Award, and the water quality requirements for being Green Coast Award are same as for Blue Flag. It's an excellent water quality that's required.
1: Okay.
0: So while the Green Coast Award, the focus is more on the community groups working in tandem with the local authorities to manage these beaches. Most of them are more rural, lesser visited. They may be quieter than the Blue Flag beaches, but the local authorities don't necessarily have the resources to manage every beach to the same level in terms of investment. But these Green Coast Award beaches enable beaches in more remote and rural locations to apply and get recognised for particularly the effort of the local community in cleaning them.
2: That's great to see that kind of recognition happening for
0: Yeah. I
2: like
0: mean, they
2: often
0: also have
2: volunteers who
0: the,
2: are doing the hard work.
0: sorry, speaking over you. They also have the life-saving equipment as well, obviously ring buoys and things like that. They won't necessarily all be lifeguarded. The details of the facilities at the Blue Flag beaches and Green Coast Award beaches are all available on our website, which is beachawards.ee. So you can check the facilities and services at a particular beach. You can check, there's a link to the EPA's website for bathing water quality for each of those beaches as well. You can check lifeguard times and that kind of thing on our map as well.
1: Fantastic. I didn't even realize that those resources existed for people. You know, that you can go and you can check the water quality, the infrastructure that's there when you're heading out for a day on the beach. You can be environmentally responsible, but you can also choose the spaces to go to and respect them while you're there. And Evelyn, that must be music to your ears, because I know that you, that kind of community engagement piece is something that speaks and resonates very much for you, doesn't it?
2: Yeah, absolutely. And like I always commend the community work in all forms that it takes, but I'm just delighted to see the recognition there for the hard work, because it is the case of people doing it in their own time and really respecting and promoting the facilities in their own local areas. It's just lovely to see.
0: Which is really why it's so important for people when they're visiting the beach, particularly in the hot weather. I mean, to recognize that a lot of these beaches are being managed by the local community as well, the Green Coast Award beaches, and leave them the way they arrived, to bring your litter home.
1: Exactly, that kind of leave no trace ethos. And on
0: Exactly.
1: that, there is a bit of a contentious issue as well, which is dogs on beaches. Now, everybody loves to bring their dog for a walk, but I know that dogs on beaches is heavily restricted on Blue Flag beaches during the summer. Why is it that dog fouling is such that specific danger to water quality and, of course, to public health?
0: Dog fouling. Okay. Is it lunchtime right about now? So we're talking about dog fouling. One of my favorite topics. Yes, dog fouling. So basically, when you're checking the water quality at bathing water sites, so Blue Flag beaches, Green Coast Water beaches, the water quality checks, the things that they're checking for, looking for, are they're testing for certain bacteria that are associated with feces, with dog fouling. With dog fouling, with human, animal, dog, bird, they all produce feces. These impact the water quality, the E. coli and the intestinal enterococci, which are the bacteria they're tested for. And you'll see the results for these posted at the Blue Flag beaches and at beaches.ie. They are so basically, these bacteria, they're indicator species for, they indicate whether the water is free from fecal contamination. So, presence of elevated levels of E. coli and enterococci are sort of correspond with levels of communicable disease that can be picked up in bathing waters, like intestinal issues, diarrheal diseases, these kind of things. These are the kind of things you can pick up from poorer water quality. Dog feces is a particularly high impact, outsized impact compared to a feces from other sources. It seems to have a very high concentration of E. coli. There are research papers on this. The rationale behind restricting dogs from beaches, it comes from there's World Health Organization guidance on the management of bathing waters, which specifically identifies dog fouling as a major issue. There's been a lot of research on this in Ireland as well. In UCD, they had a project called Climatize. It has been running for a number of years and is still running. And they've done research on the impact of dog fouling in Dublin Bay. And a single dog fouling incident can contaminate an area of water the size of a tennis court.
2: Oh, wow.
0: And when they're testing the water and they detect that, detect E. coli over a certain level. So according to the bathing water regulations, if the levels of E. coli over a certain level, they have to issue swimming prohibitions, do not swim notices. They have to issue them on the beaches and tell people not to swim.
1: Right.
0: So so any feces detected in the water can, if it's, there will always be a certain extent because bathing waters are natural areas. I mean, there are seabirds as well. And there are also issues related to sewage infrastructure as well, which are generally speaking around heavy rainfall events. So all of these aspects contribute to detection of E. coli in the water, and this is the main marker that they're looking for in terms of water quality for bathing because it's connected to people getting sick. So I mean, some people are more likely to get sick than others. People have certain health vulnerabilities. So in terms of the water quality, once high levels are detected, or if there's a known issue, if there's a known issue, say there was a sewage infrastructure malfunction, they would issue do not swim notices. The local authorities issue them in consultation with the EPA and the HSE.
1: There.
0: So when you see a do not swim notice, they'll put up the lifeguard red flags during the bathing season. They'll put those up to indicate don't go for a swim. This is why it's good, always best to check your water quality before you visit the beach. Beaches.ie, which is the EPA website for beaches, is the best first place to go for your water quality results. You can also get them on your local authority websites, but beaches.ie, you can check any bathing water in the country, the latest water quality results, and any restrictions that are in place.
1: Well, I'm sorry that we went there, but I'm also glad that we went there because that's incredibly informative.
2: I can't believe the impact that it has. I'm surprised by that, but
3: Not me.
0: and there's also other impacts as well in terms of the dog fouling. I mean, obviously children play in the sand, and if there's dog fouling left in the sand, it can get on hands and it can get other places. And dog fouling can contain Toxocaris canis, which can result in blindness in children. It's a parasitic worm that's common in dog feces, which is another reason. And also, I mean, in terms of dog control, a lot of people are frightened by dogs, especially dogs that are not under control.
1: And the local wildlife as well, I suppose.
0: I mean, especially in sensitive areas, which and a lot of sensitive areas are in close proximity to our bathing waters.
1: Some of the most beautiful areas are the most sensitive. Listen, Ian, that's been quite the education. Thank you very, very much for that. Just before we let you go, just those websites again for our listeners, their nearest Blue Flag or their Green Coast Award beach. Where is the best place for them to find that information?
0: Beachawards.ie is our website. It's the Blue Flag and Green Coast Award beaches are both mapped there. You can look up the maps, and there's Google Maps on there, so you can get directions to your nearest Green Coast Award or Blue Flag beach. In terms of the water quality results, beaches.ie is the first place to look. Water safety, watersafety.ie, that's the Water Safety Ireland's website. That's the best place for water safety advice. And we'd advise anyone, especially someone who doesn't go to the beach as regularly, to look up water safety advice, particularly in this weather, because obviously everyone's be flocking to the beach.
1: That's it
2: Yeah.
1: in the height of the summer and with the heat we've had in the recent weeks. Ian, thanks so much for coming on the show. Really appreciate it. And that was, as I say, highly informative. And I've no doubt our listeners got a lot out of that too.
0: Thank you for having me on.
1: Super stuff. Evelyn, thanks for joining today. Brilliant as always to be co-presenting with you.
2: It's been a lovely chat. Thanks, William, for having me.
1: Brilliant. And to all of our listeners, thank you so much for tuning in to the Green Room on 103.2 Dublin City FM today. 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

0: Yes, sir.
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0: Yes, sir.
1: It's 2:45. There's no one in the place except you and me. Set him up, Joe. You know, John, I got a little story that you ought to know. Wait till you hear about this. We're drinking, my friend, to the end of a brief episode. I'm telling you, that's what happened. Make it one for my baby and one more for the road. Here's to you.
2: I got the routine.
1: 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So

0: 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That's how it goes. 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
6: Good morning to you and a very happy Tuesday. It is 7 o'clock on the dot. The weather's changed slightly, a bit cooler and cloudy to start this morning. Good sunny spells developing through the afternoon though, and highest temperatures of 20 to 23 degrees with light to moderate northerly breezes. I must let you know there are going to be some rolling road closures expected across the South City Centre between 7.30 and 8.30 this morning due to the EU presidency events, I believe. We'll keep you updated on that. You keep in touch as well, 087-179-1032. Louis Fonsi, Daddy Yankee, and Justin Bieber are going to kick off Tuesday morning with this little gem.

0: Despacito.
1: Yes, Justin Bieber doing his thing there in the halftime show at FIFA World Cup. Bit of a low tune, I must say, but and nonetheless, he's grown up in right in front of our eyes. Yes, 7:04 in the morning, and on your roads right now, we've got some delays from Newlands Cross on the N7. Also on the N3, a little bit busy at the moment from Mulhaddit Airport Link Road, just a wee bit slow. Pretty heavy coming round down onto the M50 southbound from the M1, and a little patch of traffic at Junction 5 Finglas. You come to a stop at Junction 7 to Coldcut, very heavy, little slow off there as well. And then slight delays, Junction 9 Red Cow, down to Junction 12 where you come to a standstill, it's crawling to Edmundstown. Northbound slight delays approaching Junction 12 and Junction 7 Lucan from Coldcut. And then a bit busy as well, Junction 5 Finglas to just before the M1 M50 roundabout. On the north side, it's a little slow on Ballybock Road, likewise Summer Hill, Gardiner Street will hold you up slightly, not too bad though. Swords Road, you're looking at about 15 minutes from the flyover to Clare Griffith Avenue. Drumcondra Road is just a tad slow, and that continues slight delays down Dorset Street to North Circular Road. Phibsa Road, also just a wee bit slow to Clear Doyle's Corner. There are slight delays at St. Peter's Church as well. And the Navan Road, you're 5 minutes to the roundabout. Church Street, just a tad slow there from North King Street. Queen Street looking very busy at the moment. And if you're coming along the Quays, Ellis Quay will slow you down. That's half full. Arran Quay's a bit worse, it's full. On the south side, slight delays at Island Bridge. It's just a little busy at Concolbert. And three or four light changes on the right turn to Kilmainham. Elsewhere, we've got slight delays at Beaver Row. Coming down the N11, there's a patch of traffic at Stillorgan Park Road. And on the canal, quite busy already. Grove Road more than half full. Likewise, coming up the other way on Canal Road. The south side of the city centre is looking okay for now. Also, there is a car broken down on the M50 northbound after Junction 9 Red Cow. It's in the hard shoulder, kind of tucked away in one of those sort of lay-bys. So just be aware of that, though. And do keep in touch as well, 0871791032. A very warm welcome to my crew. I got Stephen, I got Meg. Hi, guys.
2: Good morning.
3: Good morning.
2: How are we?
1: Very cool. Exciting times for Limerick, because not only did they win the hurling, but they also won Robbie Williams.
3: Yeah.
2: he's gonna
1: pop down there.
3: Limerick.
1: I saw him at Croke Park. Was it last year?
2: That was last year.
1: Time flies.
2: Year, wasn't it?
1: Yeah. Time flies. Oh, yeah. He's definitely worth a look in.
3: Yeah, he's a
1: maybe
3: good
1: a little trip down to Limerick.
2: Tolmond Park Stadium.
1: Yeah. I've not been. I went to an event inside the stadium in like one of the areas, but I've not actually been in the stadium, if you know what I mean.
3: No, neither have I.
1: Very impressive stadium.
2: Is it? Yeah.
1: Yeah,
2: no, I've
1: it's
2: never
1: very
2: been.
1: Cool.
3: Yeah, I've never seen it, yeah.
1: Love to go to a gig there. Yeah.
2: Be good.
1: Nice little trip down for the summer. So
2: is this next year now? Or is
1: next
2: he,
1: year.
2: Yeah.
1: Yeah, yeah. So cool. It's his only Irish show next year, but he's still doing his thing. He's out and about.
3: Class.
1: I wonder if he'll do, did he do an American tour with as part of, he might now.
2: He might now,
3: maybe.
2: Yeah.
3: He's announcing some bits,
1: remember
3: yeah.
1: there was a whole thing about cracking America.
3: Yeah.
1: Like who has cracked America? Dermot Kennedy.
3: Yeah.
2: Is he big in America?
1: Hosier.
3: Hosier. Oh, yeah.
1: He went on tour there.
2: Of the
1: who
2: Irish
1: else from
2: lads.
1: Irish? From the Irish. The Corrs.
2: Have Amble and Kingfisher, have they broken
3: God,
2: in yet?
3: Yeah,
1: oh, I think they must have.
2: Yeah.
1: Yeah. Oh, I'm gonna go down a little rabbit hole.
3: Yeah.
1: And we'll have a look and see. Let me know if you guys can think of anybody who broke that market. In the meantime, we got some good old tunes for you, taking you back in time with Earth, Wind & Fire and Gloria Gaynor.

7:18 in the morning, we've got a car broken down on the M50 northbound after Junction 9 Red Cow. It's in the hard shoulder, not really causing any problems. Just be aware of that, though. On the N7, delays from Newlands Cross. Little bit busy on the N3 from Mulhuddit as well. Airport Link Road, that's slowing you down slightly too. Coming down to the M50 southbound from the M1, it's looking pretty busy. Slight delays at Junction 5 Finglas. You are very slow at Junction 7, Lucan to Colcut. Bit busy off there as well. And slowing down again at Junction 9 Red Cow. That continues to Junction 11, where you come to a standstill, bumper to bumper, down to Edmundstown. Then we've got coming up from the M11, slight delays there from Junction 5 Bray North to the merge. It's a bit busy from Junction 13 to Junction 12 Firhouse and Colcut to Junction 7 as well. Also, just a tad slow from Junction 5 Finglas up to just before the M1 interchange. The north side of the city, slight delays on Ballybock Road, likewise Summerhill and Gardiner Street. Swords Road, quite busy actually, 15 minutes from the flyover, I'd say, to get you past Griffith Avenue. A little busy on Drumcondra Road and slight delays down Dorset Street to North Circular Road. Phibsa Road will slow you down slightly. And then we've got Cabra Road slowing you down just a bit as well at St. Peter's Church. And coming down the Navan Road, that's about 5 minutes to the roundabout. To the Keys, Church Street bit busy, Queen Street looking quite heavy at the moment. And on the Keys, you can expect a slight delay on Ellis Quay. That's half full. Arran Quay is full. On the south side, there are slight delays at Island Bridge, bit busy at Concolbert, and heavy on the right turn to Kilmainham. Beaver Row looking a bit slow. Leopardstown Road picked up as well. Heavy there approaching the Lewis Bridge. If you're coming along the N11, there are slight delays at Stillorgan Park Road. And then on the Canal, Grove Road is looking quite busy, more than half full. Canal Road, you've got two or three late changes. Grand Parade is half full as well. Heading up the other way, it's looking quite busy as well. Bumper to bumper on Canal Road, that's more than half full. Charlotte Way to Hatch Street will slow you down ever so slightly. And do take note, there are going to be rolling road closures expected across the South City Centre from 7:30 until about 8:30. It's EU presidency events. We'll let you know as that all unfolds this morning. In the meantime, more music on the way with some Queen, but Ariana Grande and Zedd as well. Do keep in touch. Let me know how your Tuesday morning looks out there. 087 179 1032.

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5: 7:30 on a Tuesday morning. It's mostly cloudy, good sunny spells later on in the afternoon. Highest temperatures are 20 to 23 degrees with light to moderate northerly breezes. We did have a broken down car on the M15 northbound. That's gone. So no incidents currently. We have got delays on the N7 from Newlands Cross. Just a tad slow from Mulhadded on the N3, and the Airport Link Road's looking a bit busy as well. Very heavy coming down to the M50 southbound from the M1, and slight delays there from the get-go. That goes on to Junction 4. A bit busy at Junction 5 Finglas as well. Then you've got a long stretch of nothing. You do come to a standstill. Junction 7, Lucan, all stops start from there to Junction 11 Tallaght. There are slight delays off at Junction 7 as well. Now northbound, well, coming up from the M11, there is a little bit of a delay at Junction 5 Bray North. Bit slow from Junction 13 to Edmundstown, and again from Junction 11 Tallaght up to just before Junction 9 Red Cow. Further ahead, you come to a stop at Clover Hill. That's bumper to bumper to the West Link Bridge, and a little busy from Junction 5 Finglas to just before the M1 roundabout. The north side of the city, Ballybock Road, Summerhill, Gardiner Street, all a little bit busy, and there are delays on the Swords Road. Very heavy, actually. From the flyover, you're about 15 minutes to clear Griffith Avenue. Drumconda Road will slow you down a bit, and Dorset Street's a little slow to North Circular Road. Phibsa Road, just slight delays there as you pass the shopping centre, and also a little bit slow at St Peter's Church on Cabra Road. The Navan Road, you're looking at about 5 minutes or so down to the roundabout, and if you're heading down to the Quays, just a little bit slow on Church Street. Queen Street's looking quite busy, actually. Coming along the Quays, Ellis Quay is half full, Arran Quay is full, and the south side now, we've got slight delays at Island Bridge, just a tad slow at Concolbert, and heavy on the right turn to Kilmainham. Leopardstown Road looking very busy, approaching the Lewis Bridge. If you're heading down the N11, there's a little bit of a slowdown at Stillorgan Park Road. The rest is fine, though. And on the canal, Grove Road's more than half full, very busy. Canal Road, you've got a 2 or 3 light wait. Grand Parade's half full. Heading up the other way, Canal Road looking quite busy as well. It's nearly full. Charlotte Way to Hatch Street will slow you down just a little bit. So today is the 21st of July. And if it's your birthday today, happy birthday, or happy anniversary, or happy, I don't know, what else could make you happy on a day?
6: Happy.
7: Joyeux anniversaire was the first thing that came to my head.
5: Joyeux
7: anniversaire.
5: What is that?
7: French for happy birthday.
5: Joyeux
7: anniversaire.
5: It sounds Zulu or something. I don't know.
7: I don't know why that came into my head, but
5: say it again.
7: Joyeux anniversaire.
5: Joyeux anniversaire. Okay, I need to look into this. I've. Is it not joyeux and is ver and is there?
7: Joyeux anniversaire.
5: Okay, gosh. All right, I want
7: I believe,
5: you to sing.
7: I hope.
5: Can you sing the whole song in French?
7: Joyeux anniversaire. That's the whole thing.
5: There are some happy birthday songs that are loosely based on happy birthday, but completely different tunes. That's weird, isn't it?
6: Yeah.
5: All right, enough of that. If it's your birthday, and you share it with Paloma Faith, who was born on this day in 1981. Robin Williams, the late great Robin Williams, born on this day in 1951.

0: sadly, of course, passed away in 2014. And everybody's favorite Viking, Erling Haaland,
1: yes,
0: turns 26 years old today. He's so cool.
2: He's so cool.
0: On this day in 2019, I'd never heard this or seen this, but apparently Ed Sheeran spent £4 million on new properties in a bid to stop his neighbours moaning about the noise. So he bought the neighbouring houses.
2: Oh my God.
0: So that he could just do his own thing.
2: Wow.
0: It's hilarious.
1: That's money.
0: Then we're going to jump back to 1990. Pink Floyd's The Wall is performed where the Berlin Wall once stood in a charity concert led by Roger Waters with guests Cyndi Lauper, Joni Mitchell, The Scorpion, Sinead O'Connor, Brian Adams, Van Morrison, and more. What a gig that would have been.
1: Wow.
0: Whoa, I'd love to have been there. Also on this day, back in 1969, the Beatles started work on the John Lennon song Come Together at Abbey Road Studios in London. Yeah. It became the opening song on the Beatles' Abbey Road album and was later released as a double A-sided single with Something, their 21st single in the UK. Amazing. What a song.
2: That's great.
0: Those lyrics are a bit strange, hey?
1: Mm. Yeah.
0: Here come old flat top, he come grill. Yeah, well, anyway, I'm not playing that one because I wanted to play this one. So, 1996, we're jumping forward a bit. Alanis Morissette started a second run at number one on the UK album chart with Jagged Little Pill, which stayed at the top for 8 weeks overall. The album has sold over 33 million copies worldwide, becoming one of the most successful albums in music history.
2: Wow.
0: It's kind of a core memory for me.
2: Oh, really?
0: That album and driving around. I just have like visions of it blasting in the car and listening to those songs. The angry Canadian rocker girl doing her thing. Brilliant stuff. And of course, this one.

It's like 10,000 spoons when all you need is a knife. It's meeting the man of my dreams and then meeting his beautiful wife. And isn't it ironic?

when you say nothing at all. 7:46 in the morning, Tuesday. I got a message in from Richie. Morning, Helen. The incident on Castle Knock Road, heading to the park. Heard there are several cars stopped. People assisting. Not causing much traffic problems, but might do shortly. Thank you, Richie. All right. Apart from that, no other incidents to report. We've got delays on the N7 from Newlands Cross. It is looking just a little slow on the N3 from Mulhaddit as well. The Airport Link Road's a bit busy and still looking pretty heavy coming down the M50 southbound from the M1. Slight delays there as well up to Junction 4 Ballymun. Slightly slow at Junction 5 Finglas as well. You come to a stop at Junction 7 Lucan. Easing off a little bit to Clover Hill, but you do get very slow again all the way to Junction 9 Red Cow, easing off towards Junction 11 Tallaght. There are slight delays going off at Junction 7 Lucan as well. On the M11, there's a little patch of traffic at Junction 5 Bray North, and the M50 northbound looks like this. So a little busy from Junction 11 Tallaght up to Junction 9. Very heavy from Clover Hill to the Westlink Bridge, and slight delays from Junction 5 Finglas to just before the M1 roundabout. The north side of the city, Ballybrook Road got very busy. Summerhill will slow you down slightly as well. Coolock Lane, you could be in that queue for about 6 or 7 minutes. On the Swords Road, it's eased off a bit now, probably only about 5 or 6 minutes from Whitehall Church to clear Griffith Avenue. Delays continue on Drumcondra Road and a bit busy down Dorset Street to North Circular Road. Phibsa Road as well, just a tad slow as you pass the shopping centre, and Cabra Road will slow you down slightly at St Peter's Church. On the Navan Road, about 5 minutes or so to get you down to the roundabout. Very Australian there, don't know what happened. Church Street's a bit busy from North King Street. Queen Street looking very congested. Coming along the quays, both Ellis Key and Arran Key are full at the moment. And across to the south side, there's some delays at Island Bridge, quite heavy now. Concord, but slowing you down slightly, you've got 3 or 4 light changes on the right turn to Kilmainham. Leopardstown Road is queuing, approaching the Lewis Bridge. There's also a little bit of a delay on the N11 at Stillorgan Park Road, and Beaver Road looks a little busy as well. On the Canal, Grove Road is more than half full, as is Grand Parade. Canal Road, you've got a 2 or 3 light wait. Heading up the other way, Canal Road is the worst of it, more than half full. Charlotte Way to Hatch Street looks a little bit busy at the moment as well. We did hear that there are going to be some rolling road closures expected across the South City Centre between 7:30 and 8:30. We haven't seen anything as of yet, but we will keep you updated. You do the same. The number if you need it, 087 179 1032.

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7: 8:02 on a Tuesday morning. Welcome to it if you've just tuned in. I'm Helen Dubois. You're with Live Drive until 10 o'clock, helping you out there on the roads and, getting you around. We've got an incident currently on Castle Knock Road heading towards Phoenix Park, so do be aware of that. And then delays here and there. The N7 looking busy from Newlands Cross. The N3 will slow you down just a little bit from Mulhaddit. There's slight delays on Airport Link Road as well. Coming down to the M50 southbound, very heavy coming on from the M1. There are slight delays as well to Junction 4 Ballymun, a bit busy at Junction 5 Finglas. Further ahead, you come to a standstill at Junction 7 Lucan. That is heavy to Clover Hill. Slight delays after that as well, though, to Junction 11 Tala. Then we've got a little bit of a slowdown on the M11 at Junction 5 Bray North. The M50 southbound sees slight delays from Junction 11 up to Junction 10 Ballymount, where you come to a standstill. It is very busy at the moment up to the Westlink Bridge. Also slow on at Junction 9 and Junction 7. Slight delays ahead at Junction 5 Finglas to just before the M1 M50 roundabout. The north side of the city, we have got Ballybock Road slowing you down. Summerhill just a tad slow. Coolock Lane, you're in the queue for about 5 or 6 minutes. And on the Swords Road, it's not too bad. Just kind of busy but moving from Whitehall Church. There are slight delays on Drumcondra Road. That continues down Dorset Street to North Circular Road. Phibsa Road, just a slight delay as you pass the shopping centre. There's also a little bit of a slowdown on Cabra Road at St. Peter's Church. And the Navan Road's queuing to the roundabout. Not too bad though. That's about 5 minutes, I'd say. We've also got a little bit of a delay on Church Street and Queen Street, looking very busy at the moment. On the Keys, both Ellis Key and Arran Key are busy and full. On the south side, there are delays at Island Bridge, a little bit of a slowdown at Concolbert, and maybe 3 or 4 light changes on the right turn to Kilmainham. Leopardstown Road still queuing, approaching the Lewis Bridge, and if you're heading down the N11, it's just a little slow at Stillorgan Park Road. On the Canal, Grove Road is busy, more than half full. You've got a 2 or 3 light wait on Canal Road. Grand Parade is maybe half full. And heading up the other way, there are delays on Canal Road. That is more than half full. Charlotte Way to Hatch Street is looking a little bit busy. And that is pretty much it. Just to remind you again, the rolling road closures are due to be happening until 8:30. We haven't seen anything as of yet. But just be aware, obviously, the EU presidency events are underway kind of through the coming weeks as well. So we will keep you updated on all of that for sure. Right, so I've got an idea for you two. Stephen and Meg.
8: Yes.
7: I think we should put in an application for Gogglebox Island. You're such characters. I love it. Maybe the three of us.
8: Yes.
7: So they're looking for their next sofa stars. I just love the unedited vibe of seeing people watching telly.
8: I know. Yeah.
7: Because it's nice to watch telly with someone.
8: I love it. I love doing like a little commentary, but not too annoying. Like we'll get stuck in, but
7: yes.
8: If something's funny, you have to.
7: Oh, completely. Yeah. Or if something's like, what?
8: Yeah.
7: If something happens, like I watched this thing on Netflix, can't even remember the name of it, but it was kind of a thriller and then all of a sudden turned vampire. I was like, wait, what?
9: Yeah.
7: What is going on here?
8: Yeah.
7: So Virgin Media Television are looking for new recruits to take part in the next series. It's going to be, it first aired back in 2013. Can you believe it? Oh, such a long time ago. And is all over the world now. So they are looking for a new sofa to be featured on the show with people on it, of course. They're looking for a new family to take part. Adding, they were looking at also friends in their 20s. They wanted some fresh young voices. Also a family to take part with younger members aged 12 plus. Because they've got to get the like demographic of age and everything else. So if you think that you're right for the show, it's pretty easy to apply. You just have to email casting@kiteentertainment.com with your contact details. Tell us who's in the gang, where you're based, what you like to watch, and a couple of photographs. It's as easy as that.
9: Yeah. I'd be up for it. My only thing is, I like to sprawl out on the couch.
7: Do you?
9: And I don't know, I'd have to act accordingly if there was a camera.
7: No, I don't think so. I think that you have to be authentic, your authentic self.
9: Yeah. Okay.
7: Sprawling, scratching, whatever it takes. All right, well, we'll work on your posture for sure.

it. John Travolta, Olivia Newton-John. 8:16 in the morning, Tuesday morning. We've got a couple of bits to share with you. So there is an incident on Ansley Bridge Road. Dublin Fire Brigade are on the scene. It's blocking the bus lane just after Ansley Bridge heading outbound. So do be aware of that. We've also got that incident on Castleknock Road heading towards Phoenix Park. Let me know, actually, if there are any delays formed around that because we don't have cameras there. Thank you. Right, apart from that, there's also some delays on the N7 from Newlands Cross. Very busy now on the N3 from Mulhaddit, and the Airport Link Road also got a bit worse. Delays coming around down onto the M50 southbound from the M1, and also just a wee bit slow there from the roundabout to Junction 4. Patch of traffic at Junction 5 Finglas, and you come to a standstill at Colcut, actually. That continues to Clover Hill. Slight delays after that all the way down to Junction 11 Tallaght. Northbound, just a bit slow from Junction 11 up to Junction 10 Ballymount, where you come to a standstill. Very, very busy. Up to the Westlink Bridge, there's also delays coming on at Junction 9 and Junction 7. Anthony actually got in touch and said, on the M50 northbound, Firhouse to the Westlink Bridge, 16 minutes. Slight delays ahead as well, Junction 5 Finglas to just before the M1 interchange. On the north side of the city, as mentioned, we have that incident on Ansley Bridge Road. Dublin Fire Brigade on the scene, blocking the bus lane after Ansley Bridge heading outbound. Then we've also got delays inbound at Fairview. Also Coolock Lane, it's eased off a little bit now. Swords Road as well, only about 5 or 6 minutes from Whitehall Church. To get you past Griffith Avenue, slight delays ahead on Dorset Street at North Circular Road. Phipsa Road is cleared off. Cabra Road is slow now at St. Peter's Church. And then the Navan Road is also queuing to the roundabout, only about 5 minutes. North King Street looking busy approaching Church Street. Queen Street's going to slow you down to the Quays. And coming along the Quays, you can expect delays on Ellis Quay and Arran Quay. On the south side, we have got Leopardstown Road, still very heavy approaching the Lewis Bridge. Coming down the N11, a few bits now, slightly slow from Newtown Park Avenue, past DeLorgan Park Road. Another little patch of traffic at UCD as well. Slight delays down Beaver Row. Coming down the Rock Road, it's looking pretty heavy at the moment at Frascati and on the canal. Grove Road and Grand Parade are more than half full, and coming up the other way, Canal Road looking quite busy as well. Charlotte Way to Hatch Street will slow you down. Also do take note, there are some rolling road closures happening as we speak in the South City Centre. That is due to the EU presidency events. I was wondering about the M4, and then Wes and Simon jumped in. Morning, Helen. The M4 is backing out from Junction 3. Slow after that. Thank you. Keep them coming on in. Always good to hear from you as well. 087 179 1032. More music on the way to keep you company on this lovely, bit of a cloudy Tuesday morning. When we come back, I'm going to be sharing a very worrying new study about teeth brushing. Stay tuned.

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4: 8:31 on a Tuesday morning. It's mostly cloudy to start. Good sunny spells developing through the afternoon. Highest temperatures are 20 to 23 degrees with light to moderate northerly breezes. Right, we've got one incident currently. Castleknock Road heading towards Phoenix Park. I don't have any delay information. We don't have cameras there. So if anyone's coming along there, please let me know what is happening. We did get a message in as well from Dublin City Traffic Management Centre. Guided escorts are happening right now for EU presidency events, and those are affecting roads around Christchurch Place and Dame Street. So just be aware of that. Be patient. And I got another message from Anthony. 26 minutes, Junction 12, Fir House to the M1 M50 roundabout. Skippy got in touch as well. After 26 years, Skippy is finally going home. I wish everyone at DCFM health and happiness, as it's been a pleasure listening to you guys right from when you first started. Oh, Skippy, all the best, mate. All the very, very best. You can still tune in online, just saying. Wishing you well, though. Right, so we've got some delays currently as well on the N7, looking quite busy at Newlands Cross to the M50. The M4 as well, looking slow from Junction 3, and there are delays still on the M3 from Mulhaddit. Airport Link Road, that's all queuing as well, and it's still looking busy coming down to the M50 southbound from the M1. Slight delays there from the get-go to Junction 4 Ballymun, bit busy at Junction 5 Finglas, and very heavy from Colcut to Clover Hill, easing off to Junction 9 Red Cow. There is a queue currently going off at Junction 10. Northbound is looking quite heavy, actually. So from Junction 11, Tallaght, it's pretty much crawling all the way up to the Westlink Bridge. Very slow on at Junction 9, also very busy coming on at Junction 7. Slight delays ahead, Junction 5 Finglas up to just before the M1 M50 roundabout. On the north side of the city, we've got, there was that incident on Ansley Bridge Road. That's gone. There are slight delays as well coming through Fairview, and you've got Coolock Lane slowing you down just a tad. The Swords Road, just a patch of traffic at Whitehall Church. Dorset Street's a bit busy at North Circular Road as well. Phibsa Road is looking amazing. It's also, Cabra Road, though, is looking slow at St. Peter's Church. Coming down the Navan Road, you're about 5 minutes or so to the Ashtown roundabout. And then we've got that incident, Castleknock Road, heading towards Phoenix Park, with Church Street picked up as well. Very busy all the way down North King Street, also slow approaching Church Street. Queen Street's going to hold you up as well. That's looking congested.

0: And if you're heading along the Keys, both Ellis Key and Arran Key are full. On the south side, Leopardstown Road still slow approaching the Lewis Bridge. If you're heading down the N11, it's just a little busy from Newtown Park Avenue, pretty much past UCD, and the Rock Road is looking very slow at Frascati. On the canal, same story there, Grove Road and Grand Parade half full. Coming up the other way, it's looking heavy on Canal Road as well, and Charlotte Way to Hatch Street is bumper to bumper. Also, just a reminder, those guided escorts happening for EU presidency events, they're affecting roads around Christchurch Place and Dame Street. All right, before the break, I mentioned about this worrying new study has found that nearly 4 in 10 adults only get around to brushing their teeth less than once a week. What?
1: Whoa. What?
0: I'm like, once a looking week? Around the studio, looking around the
2: looking
0: office.
2: Looking at everyone's teeth.
0: What is going on? 39% of adults between 25 and 34 go a whole week without cleaning their teeth.
1: Oh, no.
0: How can this be? I don't know those people.
2: No.
0: I don't think I know those people.
1: Oh, my God.
0: I'm shocked. Over 30% of respondents admit they often just forget to brush. How?
2: It's so ingrained in your routine, yeah. Going to bed.
0: And in the morning, researchers noted their findings confirm the theory. Many people overlook their dental health when they're focusing on other health issues, maybe.
1: Okay,
0: not all millennials. Do you know what I mean?
1: Yes.
0: Not all millennials drop the ball on their dental health. 63% of respondents in that age group said they brush at least 3 times a day. All right, yes. That's a bit of overkill.
2: That's me. That's
0: do
2: me.
0: You?
2: Yeah, after like a meal or something, I will brush. And then obviously
0: let's
2: in the
0: see
2: mornings.
0: Your pearly whites. Very good, very
2: it could be
0: good.
2: Better. It could be better.
0: So they said previous studies found that frequently brushing daily lowers the risk of heart failure, of course.
1: Okay.
0: As well.
1: Yeah.
0: But yeah, it's really weird. Also, they said 36% of adults between 35 and 44 have never used mouthwash.
1: Yeah.
2: I don't know, mouthwash is a bit hit and miss for me sometimes. Sometimes it's a bit overpowering.
0: It is a bit like, it kind of burns you. Mm. How about this? They said nearly 3 in 10 revealed they've shared a toothbrush with another person at least once.
1: Oh, yeah.
0: Like on holiday, you're like, I forgot my toothbrush.
1: I've definitely
0: done
1: that.
0: Just jump in there. Soak it in hot water. I don't know. It kind of freaks me out. Ew.
2: I wonder what the statistics are for flossing. I bet you that's a lot higher. People who don't floss. Even I find it really hard.
0: I remember, then I forget, then I remember, then I'm like, ugh. Yeah. And then go to the dentist. They're like, are you flossing? And I'm like, yes, I am. Not.

That song right there is 4 years old already. Can you believe it? 8:43 it is in the morning. We've got that incident, Castle Knock Road, heading towards Phoenix Park. Still waiting to hear about those delays. Are there any delays? Let me know. We don't have cameras there. We can't see it. So 0871791032. Thank you very much. We've got Garda escorts happening for the EU presidency event. That is affecting roads around Christchurch Place and Dame Street. And then delays here and there. So the N7 still busy from Newlands Cross on the N4, slow from Junction 3. And the N3 is queuing from Mulhaddit. There's a bit of a delay on the Airport Link Road as well. The M50 southbound is a little busy from the roundabout to Junction 4 Ballymun. Also a bit busy at Junction 5 Finglas. Slight delays ahead from Colcut to Junction 9. Very slow off at Junction 10 Ballymount, and there are slight delays as well from Junction 11 Talla to just before Junction 12. Northbound, very busy from Junction 11 up to the Westlink Bridge, also slow on at Junction 9 and Junction 7 Lucan. Further ahead from that, it'll slow you down just slightly from Junction 5 Finglas up to just before the M1M50 roundabout. The north side of the city, there are some delays through Fairview. Coolock Lane will slow you down just a little bit, and the Swords Road, just a couple of minutes delay at Whitehall Church. Dorset Street slowing you down slightly at North Circular Road as well. On Cabra Road, you can expect delays at St. Peter's Church, and the Navan Road, maybe 5 minutes down to the roundabout. Church Street, bumper to bumper, all the way down from Constitution Hill. Also delays for you on Queen Street. North King Street looks slow as well, approaching North King Street. Church Street. And then coming along the quays, both Ellis Quay and Arran Quay are busy and full. Across to the south side, a little slow at Beaver Row. Leopardstown Road still looking very busy, approaching the Lewis Bridge. And if you're heading down the N11, there are slight delays from Newtown Park Avenue, pretty much all the way past UCD, maybe a bit of a breather around Mount Marion Avenue. Heading down to Bullsbridge from Temple Hill, if you are, there is some congestion at Frascati. On the canal, we've got Grove Road and Grand Parade half full. Heading up the other way, Canal Road, a little bit more than half full, quite busy actually. And lastly, Charlotte Way to Hatt Street is very congested at the moment. And as mentioned, we have got Garda escorts happening for EU presidency events. That is around Christchurch Place and Dame Street.

Back to 1982 with the Pointer Sisters. I'm so excited. 8:53 it is. We have got delays on the N7 from Newlands Cross. The M4 very slow from Junction 3. Also queuing on the N3 from Mulheaded. Airport Link Road, that's still slowing you down as well. On the M50 southbound, there are slight delays from the M1 roundabout to Junction 4. Patch of traffic at Junction 5 Finglas and slight delays from Colcut to Junction 9. It is heavy off at Junction 10 Ballymount. Now, the northbound carriageway is very, very busy. Good grief. It's not normally like that. Let me know if there's something going on. We can't see anything, but there's massive delays. So it starts off slightly slow, Junction 12 to Junction 11. You come to a standstill there. That's crawling to Junction 9 Red Cow, and then it is moving at a glacial pace all the way from Junction 9 up to the Westlink Bridge. Also very heavy on at Junction 9 and Junction 7. Like I said, we can't see anything. We haven't heard about anything, but it's very unusual. Slight delays then, Junction 5 Finglas to just before the M1 M50 roundabout. On the north side of the city, the worst of it, delays through Fairview, heavy on the Navan Road to the Ashtown roundabout, about 5 minutes. There's also congestion at St. Peter's Church on Cabra Road. Church Street, bumper to bumper for you there down to the Keys from Constitution Hill. North King Street's busy as well, approaching Church Street. Queen Street will slow you down, that's looking very slow. And if you're heading along the Keys, both Ellis Key and Arran Key are busy and full. On the south side, there's queuing traffic on Leopardstown Road. Also, the Rock Road will slow you down, very heavy at Frascati. On the canal, it is slow on Grove Road and Grand Parade, more than half full. Same story up the other way on Canal Road as well. On the south side of the city centre, we have got delays Charlotte Way to Hatch Street, looking quite heavy at the moment. And do take note, there are Garda escorts happening for the EU presidency, affecting roads around Christchurch Place and Dame Street and the surrounds. Feel free to let me know, fill me in. Actually, love to know about that incident. Castleknock Road heading towards Phoenix Park. We haven't heard anything for a while. We can't see there. I would imagine it might have cleared. But let me know, 087 179 1032.

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1: Hey, this is Sydney with Just Press Play. 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Evil exes take the main stage in Netflix's new documentary called A Toxic Love Story. The film follows a young woman's arrest for a violent fantasy plot against her ex-boyfriend's new wife that becomes a sensational scandal. But the truth remains hidden behind a sophisticated web of deception. You can watch this on Netflix July 22nd. From the writers of Loki comes a new show called Pompeii: Out of Time with Tom Hiddleston. The show is a fusion of cinematic scripted drama and investigative documentary storytelling that transports audiences to ancient Rome in the hours before and during the eruption of Mount Vesuvius. You can watch this on Disney Plus July 23rd. Kevin Hart is starring in a new feature-length comedy called 72 Hours. The film is about a 40-year-old executive hoping to save his failing career by joining a group of 20-somethings on a wild 3-day bachelor party after he's inadvertently added to their group text. You can watch this July 24th on Netflix. I'm Sydney, and that was Just Press Play, your guide to the best of what's coming to your streaming services this month. 103.2 Dublin City FM.
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7: A mostly cloudy start this morning. Good sunny spells developing through the afternoon and highest temperatures of 20 to 23 degrees with light to moderate northerly breezes. Okay, so no incidents currently as far as we're aware. That traffic on the M50 northbound is concerning though. We can't see anything, but let me take you around. We'll get to that. So the N7 heavy from Newlands Cross. The M4 is busy from Junction 3, and there are still delays on the N3. Very slow now from Mulhuddit. Airport Link Road slowing you down as well, and the M50 southbound is a bit busy from the M1 roundabout to Junction 4 Ballyman. Slight delays at Junction 5 Finglas, and again from Colcut to Junction 9 Red Cow. There's a queue going off at Junction 10 as well. So northbound, that's where it's at. It's looking very colourful. It's slowing you down slightly at Junction 12, very heavy from Junction 11 Tala, and then it is pretty much a car park. We can't see anything. Like I said, it's very unusual. It is bumper to bumper from Junction 9 Red Cow up to the Westlink Bridge. Delays on at Junction 9 and Junction 7, of course. Slight delay ahead from Junction 5 Finglas to just before the M1 interchange. On the north side of the city, just a wee bit slow through Fairview. Portland Row will slow you down a bit, as will Gardiner Street. The Swords Road's fine. Dorset Street looking very busy at the moment, all the way to North Frederick Street. And if you're heading down the Navan Road, it's a bit busier now, 10 minutes from the railway bridge. Down to the Keys, you can expect delays on Church Street from Constitution Hill all the way down, and Queen Street as well. That's very busy. Coming along the Keys, Ellis Key and Arran Key are both full. And on the south side, there are slight delays at Island Bridge, just a bit slow at St John's Road, and a 3 or 4 light wait on the right turn to Kilmainham. Leopardstown Road, you're still queuing there approaching the Lewis Bridge, and if you're coming down Stillorgan Road, much better now, just a slight delay at UCD. On the Rock Road, there's also congestion at Frascati, and the canal's got a bit worse as well. So Grove Road's full, Canal Road and Grand Parade, you're half full, and then going up the other way, it's a 2 or 3 light wait at Grand Parade. Canal Road is nearly full going that way. Charlotte Way to Hatch Street's queuing, Patrick Street's busy as well. There are some rolling road closures and bits going on in the South City Centre due to the EU presidency events. So just be patient about that. That's happening. Also, I got a message in. So the M50 northbound, no incidents, just volume, about 10 minutes extra. Yeah, why? That's what I want to know. I suppose maybe a lot of people are back from their holidays going to work today. Our thoughts are with you. That's all I can say. All right, this is super cool, and I would definitely jump in and do this. Don't know about you guys, but universities are offering DJ courses. Not us DJs, but DJ Wiki Wiki.
8: Oh, cool.
7: Wiki Wiki. DJs, and you have to do that as well. If you can make that noise, you actually can... That's the entrance exam to get in. So, yeah, the music industry is ever evolving, and now it's not something that you just have to learn in your bedroom or clubs. Universities are introducing dedicated DJ and music production courses. It gives them practical experience in live mixing, performance techniques, music production, audio technology, event management, and the business side of the music industry.
8: Yeah, that's brilliant.
7: Genius.
8: Right? Yeah. Brilliant.
7: That is incredible.
9: It's so popular now. Yeah. You have to kind of tune into it. Like
7: they also have opportunities to perform in front of live audiences using professional standard equipment. Yeah, the electronic music has grown massively over the years. And, you know, they're always kind of used to be like separate things. So kind of production and mixing, engineering, and that kind of thing, but they're rolling it all into one. And this obviously can lead to opportunities across radio, festivals, record labels, content creation, you name it. So it's a legitimate academic pathway for the next generation of DJs and producers.
8: Cool. It's going that way. It's going that way.
7: I would love to have done. I DJed once. We were talking about it the other day.
8: Yeah.
7: I DJed at a club for a Flashback Friday event, and I was so scared.
9: Oh God!
7: I mean, it's a bit different than sitting in a studio where you're kind of doing it. You know what I mean?
9: My brother is a DJ, but he uses vinyl.
7: Oh,
9: which is like a whole other game.
7: That's a whole other game.
9: It's so impressive watching him doing it. I'm like,
7: and that mixing and the speed and
9: then getting the next record and making the same tempo.
7: That's a proper DJ, I feel like.
9: A lot in it, like,
7: because like these days, I know that there's a bit of a misnomer about the DJs, and there are people out there who think, what are you twiddling? Why are you touching the buttons? Yeah. You're not doing anything.
9: Yeah.
7: But you are.
9: Yeah.
7: But there's a lot of pre-preparation that goes into like the beat matching and that kind of thing, you know?
8: You have to have your mix kind of ready to go beforehand.
7: Yeah, and you definitely need to have like a musical ear for it.
8: 100%,
7: yeah. Yeah, for sure. Oh, well, maybe I'll go back to school.

Alexandra Stan and Mr. Saxa Beat getting you going on a Tuesday morning. All right, so we've got some delays remaining on the M4 there. Junction 3 looking very busy. Airport Link Road, that's still slowing you down as well. On the M50 southbound, just a wee bit slow from the roundabout to Junction 4. Another patch of traffic at Junction 5 Finglas. Slight delays as well southbound from Junction 7 Lucan to Junction 10. Very heavy going off there, actually. Coming up northbound, so it's kind of shrunk down. It's still very, very busy, though. Pretty much from after Junction 11 Tala, it kind of exponentially builds, getting worse, and it is very busy indeed from Junction 9 up to the Westlink Bridge. Also delays off at Junction 10. You've got delays on at Junction 9 Red Cow and Junction 7 Lucan as well. On the north side of the city, just a wee bit slow through Fairview. Portland Row will slow you down as well, as will Gardiner Street. Dorset Street looking very congested from Binns Bridge to North Frederick Street. And on the Navan Road, you could be 10 minutes in the queue from the railway bridge. Down to the Keys, Church Street is bumper to bumper from Constitution Hill. Also very busy on Queen Street at the moment. And if you're heading along the Keys, you can expect delays on Ellis Quay and Arran Quay. They are both full. On the south side, slight delays at Island Bridge. Bit busy at St. John's Road as well now. And a 3 or 4 light wait on the right turn to Kilmaine. Leopardstown Road's queuing approaching the Lewis Bridge. Stillorgan Road, not too bad at all. There's a little patch of traffic at UCD. And then on the Rock Road, it's just pretty heavy at Frascati. The canal, still very busy there. You've got Grove Road full. Canal Road and Grand Parade are both half full. Heading up the other way, it's 2 or 3 light changes holding you up at Ranelagh. Very heavy to Rathmines. Charlotte Way to Hatch Street is congested. Patrick Street sees delays as well. And there's a few other bits going on. It's all kind of moving around, but there's rolling road closures due to the EU presidency events, which are underway as we speak. The number, if you need it, 0871791032. Let me know how things are unfolding for you on this Tuesday morning while you listen to this. It's The Cure. Friday, I'm in love. We're not there quite yet.

0: Coming up on the show today, we'll be joined by Debbie Allen speaking to Evelyn Monaghan, CEO of the Kilkenny Group, talking all about the Makers Academy, a collaborative initiative between Kilkenny Design, the local enterprise office network and Enterprise Ireland that has helped support local makers, entrepreneurs and designers, teaching them how to build scalable and sustainable businesses. Loads to discuss in that, and we'll pick it apart just after 10, while Michael O'Kane will be joined too by Sarah Louise of Impulse Recruitment. And this morning, they'll be discussing the biggest job hunting mistakes you can make this year and how to avoid them, giving yourself the best possible chance in the jobs market in 2026. It's all on the way, along with heaps of great music too. Good morning, Dublin, straight after Live Drive at 10.
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6: 9:31 into the last half hour of the show here on Live Drive at breakfast on a bit of a cloudy morning. Good sunny spells later on though, and highs of 20 to 23 degrees with light to moderate northerly breezes. It's looking better in parts and still quite busy on the M50 northbound. Let me fill you in though. On the M4, it's still looking very slow from Junction 3. The Airport Link Road still busy as well. Coming down the M50, slight delays from the M1 and roundabout to just before Junction 4. And further ahead, you will slow down slightly, Junction 7 Lucan to Junction 10. Very heavy off there as well. Then we have got some delays slowing you down after Junction 11 Tallaght northbound. It does build, getting very, very heavy then from Junction 9 up to the Westlink Bridge. It's slow on at Junction 10, Junction 9 and Junction 7. On the north side, a little busy through Fairview. There are slight delays at Portland Row. Gardiner Street will slow you down slightly as well. On Dorset Street, that's all bumper to bumper down to North Frederick Street. The Navan Road sees about a 10-minute delay from the railway bridge. And if you're heading down to the Keys, Church Street's busy all the way down from Constitution Hill, and Queen Street will hold you up as well. The Keys are clear. That's difficult to say. Across to the south side, there's a bit of a delay at Island Bridge. Slightly slow at St John's Road and heavy on the right turn to Kilmainham. Coming down Stillorgan Road, there's a slight delay at UCD, and the Rock Road sees some congestion at Frascati. On the canal, Grove Road's full. Canal Road and Grand Parade are half full. Coming up the other way, two or three late changes at Ranelagh. Very heavy on Canal Road. Charlotte Way to Hatch Street is looking very slow at the moment, and Patrick Street's going to slow you down. There are some other delays here and there due to the presidency, the EU presidency events. So just keep an eye out around Dame Street, Christchurch Place and the surrounds. Right. So apparently, I don't know how this news kind of leaks, but unless they tactically leaked it, Coca-Cola apparently has filed a trademark for the word spricey.
7: Spricey.
6: So they're fueling speculation that there is a spicy soft drink on the way. So apparently the application was submitted on the 14th of July, and it points to a new beverage concept currently in development. So they haven't announced the name, the launch date or anything like that, but people are wondering what a spicy Coca-Cola could taste like. But I was thinking, spricey sounds like Sprite.
8: I was going to say.
6: So I think it could be like... Hot honey is all very on trend at the moment.
8: Sprite.
6: Hot honey Sprite, maybe? Mm. Or just like a spicy Sprite.
8: Yeah.
7: People are mad for their spicy drinks now. I don't understand. I don't get the fad.
6: I know.
7: A drink should be refreshing.
6: Oh, I love a spicy drink.
7: And cool down from the spice.
6: Yeah.
7: Be more spicy.
8: Yeah, but it's a bit of like a, ooh, hello.
6: Ooh, yes. It tickles your taste buds.
8: Yeah.
6: So I wonder what it can be. I mean, they've brought out every kind of flavor of Coke. I was actually in Popeye's Chicken over the weekend, and you know they've got like the Soda Stream. Soda machine thingy. I couldn't believe my eyes. I actually spent ages. I was like, "What? Wait, what?"
7: Yeah.
6: And all different flavored Sprites as well.
8: Yeah,
6: you can get like vanilla, cherry.
8: Yeah. Mango. That's as well, that.
6: I mean, it's madness, isn't it? I mean, even of the Fantas, pineapple is just the most delicious. I don't think you can get it here.

0: Occasionally.
1: I've never had a pineapple. Fanta Exotic was my go-to. That takes me back.
2: That was nice.
0: I don't know about those mixing that, but I think salty and sweet is also kind of on trend at the moment. Yes. So that's what the vibe is. Well, we'll have to wait and see. We'll get our little pause on that. More music on the way for you with the script. Bit of Kingfisher as well. Enjoy.

Time for another live drive update now on the M4, looking very heavy from Junction 3. The Airport Link Road is still queuing as well. The on the M50 southbound, slight delays from the M1 interchange to Junction 4. It is slow coming round from the M1 as well. Beyond that, it's looking good southbound. Northbound, still very busy. Oh my gosh. You come to a standstill at Junction 10. It's very, very heavy up to the Westlink Bridge. Delays on at Junction 10, Junction 9 and Junction 7. On the north side, we've just got delays on the Navan Road, about 10 minutes. That's it. On the south side, slight delays at Concolba and heavy on the right turn to Kilmainham. Stillorgan Road will slow you down slightly at UCD. And on the canal, Grove Road is more than half full, as is Grand Parade. Charlotte Way to Hatch Street looking busy at the moment. And Patrick Street is busy too. Madonna's on the way with Hung Up. We've got another tune after that, and then we are going to wrap things up. So if you want to get in touch, do it now.

0: Black Eyed Peas, I got a feeling. It is time for us to wrap things up now, and we leave you with some delays, I'm afraid. So the M4 still very slow from Junction 3. Then the worst of it, so we've got the M50 southbound not too bad, a bit busy from the roundabout to Junction 4. Slow coming round from the M1 still. Northbound is still a bit of a nightmare, guys. Not sure what went down this morning. There were no incidents. It is still crawling from Junction 10 to the Westlink Bridge. Also very busy on at Junction 10, Junction 9, and likewise Junction 7. On the north side of the city, you're just a little slow on the Swords Road to clear Griffith Avenue. On the south side, the worst of it, the right turn to Kilmainham looking heavy. And on the canal, Grove Road and Grand Parade, more than half full. Also, Charlotte Way to Hatch Street's congested and Patrick Street is as well. Do take note, we've got rolling road closures. It's probably going to happen again later as well. The EU presidency events are underway, so do take note of that. But that's all we've got time for this morning. Stay tuned, Stephen Daly, as always, standing by with Good Morning Dublin. Massive thanks to my crew, the one and only Stephen.
1: Thank you.
0: And the one and only Meg. We're going to be back in the morning. You guys have an amazing Tuesday and we'll see you then. Take care. Bye-bye now.

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3: In your top stories on Tuesday, the 21st of July, Iran has targeted US radar and air defense installations in the Gulf, warning the US of more decisive and powerful attacks to come as the conflict threatened to widen with the blockade of Saudi ports by Houthi rebels in Yemen. Iran's Revolutionary Guards said they had attacked and stopped two non-compliant oil tankers attempting to transit the Strait of Hormuz. Following the deaths of at least three US soldiers in the past several days, the United States launched a new round of attacks against Iran, which it said were designed to further degrade Iranian military capabilities used to attack commercial shipping in the Strait. A man has been charged in relation to a public order incident in County Louth where Gardaí used less lethal force to disarm a person. In a statement, Gardaí said they engaged with the man who was armed with a knife to try and de-escalate the situation. The incident took place at around 9:30 and involved ununiformed Gardaí working alongside members of the Armed Support Unit. A man aged in his 30s is due to appear before Drogheda District Court this morning in relation to the incident. A new production, The Brightening Air, a play set in the rural Ireland in the 80s, is getting its Irish premiere, having run in the Old Vic in London last year, with a cast including Sean McGinley, Brian Gleeson and Chris O'Dowd. The play from award-winning writer Conor McPherson opens in the Gate Theatre in Dublin tomorrow night. McPherson said the story takes place up around Sligo and it's set in a house in the countryside, adding that it tells the story of a brother and sister who are adults living together in a place where they grew up. Mostly cloudy this morning to start with, sunny spells developing throughout the afternoon. Highest temperatures of 20 to 23 degrees with light to moderate northerly breezes. For Dublin City FM News, I'm Erica Elliott.
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4: A brand new day dawns in Dublin and another 2 hours of great music and conversation all set to take you through until midday. Thank you, as always, to Helen and the team for this morning's live drive. Keeping things moving all across town and back again tomorrow with more great music, more traffic and travel, plenty of great crack and chat to keep you going through Wednesday. It's Stephen Taylor here. This is Good Morning Dublin. And coming up on the show today, Debbie Allen and Evelyn Moynihan, CEO of the Kilkenny Group, speak on the Makers Academy, the collaborative initiative between Kilkenny Design, the local enterprise office network and Enterprise Ireland. 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We'll dig into that in just a little bit. Plus, Sarah Louise from Impulse Recruitment is back once again, joining Michael O'Kane, and we're talking today about the biggest job hunting mistakes of 2026. How you can avoid making these mistakes, what they are, give yourself the best possible chance in the job market, and we'll have all the advice you need in just a little bit here on Good Morning Dublin. Loads of great music too to take you through until midday, and of course if there's something you'd like to hear, it's 087 179 1032 and at Dublin City FM on social media where you can get in touch. Niall Horan and Mark Ronson coming up in just a sec. We kick off though with a classic from Barry White. It's Dublin City FM and you're listening to Good Morning Dublin.

Hiya, I'm Megan McCrory and this is Loving and Listening Live, your go-to guide to the hottest live concerts in Dublin. Leaving the best till last, the final month of summer is throwing everything it's got at us, hit after hit. Let's kick it off slow with Joji on his Solaris Global Arena Tour. Known for consistently reinventing himself, he promises his fans a world of Joji they haven't seen before. Now speed it all up with his support from the groovy Tommy Richman. It is going to be a $1 million concert, baby. Playing 3 Arena, August 11th. Now let's keep the groove going. Coming up next, we got The Prodigy. Bringing back their Warriors Dance experience to your doorstep with completely brand new production, along with Carl Cox and Mr. David Ramjam Rodigan, playing Emma August 20th. Followed by No Introduction Needed, The Weeknd on his After Hours Till Dawn tour. As seen from previous tour shows, be ready for stunning visuals and big hits like Starboy, Dawn FM, and much more. Playing alongside Sir Cartier, Cash Carty, ring the bells? Yes, Playboy Carty. Both playing Croke Park, August 22nd and 23rd. I don't know about you, but I don't want to miss a single one of these gigs. I'm Meg, and that was Loving and Listening Live.

0: She had so many people so excited over the past couple of weeks when she was spotted at the British Formula One Grand Prix alongside her son. Talk always about when Adele will make a comeback to music. We are really looking forward to any new music she might get to, and here's hoping it's very soon. It's Hello on Good Morning Dublin here on Dublin City FM. Stephen Daly with you. You can say hello yourself on 087 179 1032 at Dublin City FM on social media, where you can get in touch, whether it's to say hello, whether it's to hear a song, or if you fancy having a guess at the head record this morning, see if you can figure this out. More than half of people say they've had this since they were kids. What are we talking about? More than half of people say they've had this since they were kids. Any ideas? Answer to come before 11 on the head record. You can send it into us, text, WhatsApp or social media. In just a couple of minutes, we'll be joined by Debbie Allen speaking to Evelyn Monaghan, the CEO of the Kilkenny Group, on the Makers Academy. Find out what that's all about. Music 2 from Codaline, Naughty Boy and Sam Smith coming up next.
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0: definitely one of those right now, as Debbie Allen speaks to Evelyn Moynihan, CEO of the Kilkenny Group. Today we're talking about the Makers Academy, a collaborative initiative between Kilkenny Design, the local enterprise office network and Enterprise Ireland. And this has helped to support local makers, entrepreneurs and designers and teach them how to build scalable and sustainable businesses. This is a great chat right now. And we say good morning to Evelyn, who's with the brilliant Debbie Allen.
1: Good morning, Evelyn. Thank you so much for taking the time to chat to me this morning on Good Morning Dublin. How are you?
2: I'm great, Debbie. Thanks for having me on.
1: Not at all. I tell you what, I was reading an article about the Dublin Rose, who did the hip hop back in 2011 on the Rose of Tralee. And I went down a sort of a wormhole then, because she now is selling handbags and accessories for weddings and stuff like that. And that's how I came across the Kilkenny Design Makers Academy. What a fantastic initiative.
2: Absolutely. And Rosie and Dot is a gorgeous maker to help us, I suppose, tell the story of the Maker Academy and the opportunity that's there for so many businesses around the country, Debbie. So all the entries are in now, and yes, we're currently reviewing all the applications. But very simply, it's a national business programme for Irish makers and small business. And it's been created by Kilkenny Design in partnership with the local enterprise office.
1: I see.
2: And it's all about helping makers and small businesses get more retail ready and learn exactly what national retailers are looking for.
1: So you were looking for 25 entries. I'm sure you got more than 25 entries for this inaugural visit.
2: Yeah, it's great, Debbie. It's a great challenge to have. We've hundreds of applications
1: wow.
2: in from all corners of the country and all corners of Dublin. Your listeners will be delighted to hear. And it just shows the breadth of talent that exists across so many different categories and so many corners of the country. So we're currently reviewing those applications. And I have to say, the level of detail and passion and energy that's gone into them, it has been huge. And we're so excited now to be in the process of whittling it down to the 25 successful makers and small businesses that are going to come on the programme and learn so much the local enterprise office and ourselves.
1: It's brilliant because, I mean, imagine having that, you're a struggling business, you can't seem to get the handle on the retail, or you think you're doing something wrong, then suddenly somebody like yourself reaches the hand out and says, do you know what, I'll show you how to do it. And that's how the Makers Academy initiative really started.
2: Yeah, it really is, because we see it all the time in Kilkenny Design, Debbie. There's so many brands out there with beautiful products and a beautiful story to tell. But it needs support to get it from a beautiful brand and business to a scaling business. And this is what this program is going to really help people with. So it's workshops on practical elements like retail commercials and how to get buyer ready, but also supporting the makers on their financial management, their pricing, their margins, and also how to set out a business plan that's sustainable. Like, we find it, Debbie, that it's great when a maker can come in and maybe do a pop-up or go into one store, but it takes support to scale them from maybe one store to our 20 stores to selling internationally.
1: Yeah.
2: And that's the journey now we want to go on with the 25 successful makers.
1: So how long does the initiative take? Is it 6 months, or is it, how long does...
2: Yeah, pretty much so. We got all the applications in June, and we are hoping to have the successful entries agreed by early next week,
1: wow,
2: which is very exciting. And then they'll go through a series of in-person and online workshops across August and September. And then we're going to have a pitch process to hear from each of them on their business plans and what they've learnt and what they've achieved over the number of weeks. And we will have an overall winner from the programme. And we also hope to end up listing and stocking a number of the buyers and makers in Kilkenny Design before the all-important quarter four.
1: It's very exciting. I tell you, if I was able to do anything, make anything with my hands, it sounds like a dream come true, doesn't it?
2: Yeah, no, it's great, because I suppose the local enterprise office do so much locally.
1: Yes.
2: And they've got a great structure nationwide. And then with ourselves comes that practical retail experience and expertise. And we're going to look to work with each of these makers to give them pop-ups across the summer months as well, and get in front of customers and get feedback on their packaging, their product, their pricing. So it really is, I think it's like winning the lottery if you're a maker or a designer that are looking to scale in Ireland today.
1: Definitely. So this is the first one of its kind. This is the first year. So you can be sure it's going to go from strength to strength every year now.
2: Yeah, that's the plan. Like, this is our pilot year. And even on the

0: look at the number of entries, Debbie, we can see the need for it, and also we can see the level of talent that's out there. So we want this to be a huge success, and from Kilkenny Design and the local enterprise office, we're putting everything into it now to really spotlight these 25 makers, give them every opportunity to grow and to thrive and to set themselves up for a really bright future, with the hope that there will be more incoming makers onto the programme in 2027 and beyond.
1: Oh, for sure. Yeah, for sure. Because when I saw it, I went, oh my God, that is just brilliant. That's a mentorship with so much more to give. It's absolutely brilliant.
0: Yeah, absolutely. And what's gorgeous as well, I suppose a lot of the makers and designers take such inspiration from Ireland, its landscape, the Irish language, our culture, the fun and the crack that's coming through the entries as well. Like, it's a brilliant time to be Irish, to be celebrating our culture, but to have beautiful product to represent, you know, both for the domestic and the visitor or the tourist. It's such an exciting time and there's so much talent. So we're absolutely thrilled to be leading this out with the local enterprise office.
1: I don't envy you now having to whittle down all those entries and not have a favourite. And, oh, it's going to be hell, but a nice hell.
0: Yeah, great hell to have, a great challenge. We're really excited. And thanks, Debbie, for having us on to share more about the programme. We're delighted with the opportunity.
1: Oh, Evan Monaghan, CEO of Kilkenny Design.

fresh from a big gig in Dublin just a few weeks ago. It's Olivia Dean and Dive on Good Morning Dublin here on Dublin City FM. Stephen Daly with you, taking you through until midday. Great music, great conversation as always. And always a little chance to put yourself to the test. See how alert you are this Tuesday morning with the head wrecker. More than half of people have had this since they were kids. What are we talking about? Lots of great answers coming in. People going for things like blankets, pillows, cuddly toys. All good, but not the one, the answer we were looking for. And well done if you cracked our head wrecker. Half of people say they've had this since they were kids. Game systems. And I know there's a big market for retro games out there at the moment. Well done to you if you got that right. We'll give you a one-up, maybe 100 gold coins or something. Another head wrecker tomorrow. Loads more on the way. First though, here's U2 on Dublin City FM.

Hey, this is Cindy. Can't keep track on the newest and best music? Don't worry, let me show you the best new songs and albums that just came out. Let's give it a listen. Sienna Spiro has smashed into the charts with her new song, Great Expectations. This song shows off Sienna's impressive singing talents, catchy songwriting, and vocal range. Just one to keep your eye on. The crowd was singing Wonderwall is another banger song off the Script's new upcoming album. This tune is about the beauty in life and enjoying the small things, like singing Wonderwall in a big crowd. And finally, Beyoncé is back with a saucy new song called Morning Dew. Beyoncé is cranking up the 2000s R&B vibes with the drums and synths on this track, while mixing in a chorus that is defo gonna get stuck in your head all day. Keep listening and keep discovering on 103.2 WNBF.

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5: In your top stories on Tuesday, the 21st of July, Iran has targeted US radar and air defense installations in the Gulf, warning the US of more decisive and powerful attacks to come as the conflict threatened to widen with the blockade of Saudi ports by Houthi rebels in Yemen. Iran's Revolutionary Guards said they had attacked and stopped two non-compliant oil tankers attempting to transit the Strait of Hormuz. Following the deaths of at least three US soldiers in the past several days, the United States launched a new round of attacks against Iran, which it said were designed to further degrade Iranian military capabilities used to attack commercial shipping in the strait. A man has been charged in relation to a public order incident in County Louth where Gardaí used less lethal force to disarm a person. In a statement, Gardaí said they engaged with the man who was armed with a knife to try and de-escalate the situation. The incident took place at around 9:30 and involved ununiformed Gardaí working alongside members of the armed support unit. A man aged in his 30s is due to appear before Drogheda District Court this morning in relation to the incident. A new production, The Brightening Air, a play set in the rural Ireland in the 80s, is getting its Irish premiere, having run in the Old Vic in London last year, with a cast including Sean McGinley, Brian Gleeson and Chris O'Dowd. The play from award-winning writer Conor McPherson opens in the Gate Theatre in Dublin tomorrow night. McPherson said the story takes place up around Sligo and it's set in a house in the countryside, adding that it tells the story of a brother and sister who are adults living together in a place where they grew up. Mostly cloudy this morning to start with, sunny spells developing throughout the afternoon. Highest temperatures of 20 to 23 degrees with light to moderate northerly breezes. For Dublin City FM News, I'm Erica Elliott.
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2: 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Still loads more to come between now and midday. Michael O'Kane joined by Sarah Louise of Impulse Recruitment in just a bit. Today, talking about the biggest mistakes when job hunting in 2026. All of the things that people are doing wrong in the jobs market at the moment, what they are so you can be aware of it, how you can avoid them. Great advice as always. And of course, if you have any questions for Sarah Louise, let us know on 087 179 1032 at Dublin City FM on social media. More great music to come too. Ronan Keating up ahead and Fleetwood Mac to play too. But I watched this guy on TV live at the Isle of Wight Festival just a couple of weeks ago, still putting in an incredible performance. One of the biggest 80s pop stars and one of the biggest 80s anthems is Rick Astley. Never Gonna Give You Up on Good Morning Dublin. 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

Hey there, I'm Michael O'Kane. It's 21st of July and this will happen on this day in music. In 1987, Guns N' Roses released their debut album, Appetite for Destruction, featuring the singles Welcome to the Jungle, Sweet Child of Mine and Paradise City. The album has now amassed worldwide sales in excess of 28 million copies, 18 of which were in the US alone, becoming one of the best-selling debuts of all time. In 2014, Ed Sheeran went to number one in the UK albums charts with Multiply, his second studio album. The album, which also peaked at number one in 15 countries thanks to its lead single Sing, also became Sheeran's first number one song. By the end of 2014, Spotify named Multiply as one of the most streamed albums in the world, racking up more than 430 million streams in 2014 alone. And last but certainly not least, on this day in 2004, the world mourned legendary composer Jerry Goldsmith, who created the soundtrack to some classic movies and television shows such as Star Trek and Planet of the Apes. If you're celebrating your birthday today, you share with singer-songwriter Paloma Faith, who in 2009 had the UK number one single with Stone Cold Sober, as well as legendary singer-songwriter Cat Stevens, who in 1967 had the US number one with Matthew and Son. Stevens was born on this day in 1948. I'm Michael O'Kane, and that's what happened on this day in music.

0: Dublin City FM, playing more of the music you love with Elton John and Britney Spears, Hold Me Closer, as we take you through until midday. It's Stephen Daly with you for Good Morning Dublin. Sarah Louise from Impulse Recruitment joins us in just a couple of minutes, speaking to Michael O'Kane about the biggest mistakes you can make while job hunting. Catch that in just a mo. 70s classic from Earth, Wind and Fire on the way, and the best of Irish from Ronan Keating too.
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0: Huge 70s throwback, and if you've been on TikTok at any stage in the past couple of years, you will have heard that everywhere. Earth, Wind and Fire, Let's Groove on Good Morning Dublin for Tuesday morning, the 21st of July. It's Stephen Daly here. Great conversation for you right now as Michael O'Kane is joined once again by Sarah Louise of Impulse Recruitment this morning, discussing the biggest job hunting mistakes you can make this year and how to avoid them and give yourself the best chance possible in a busy jobs market.
1: Thank you very much, Stephen, and good morning, Dublin. Michael O'Kane here. It's my absolute pleasure, as always, every Tuesday to be joined in studio with Sarah Louise of Impulse Recruitment. How are you doing this morning, Sarah?
2: I'm great. Thank you so much for having me back.
1: Not at all. A pleasure as always. Another belter, as you call it. An absolute belter today. We are talking about the biggest mistakes job seekers make in 2026. Now, we touched on a few of these last week when we were talking about summer jobs, but I suppose to kick off with, Sarah, what do you think is the number one biggest mistake job seekers are making this year?
2: Oh, yeah. There's a lot, but I think one of the biggest mistakes is people are not reading the job specification appropriately. They're not actually reading it. They might just read the first title, the first couple of words, and that's it. And they could be applying for the job, but the job is completely far away from actually even what they're looking for themselves. So that's one.
1: Just to kind of, what you mean there is like people reading the job title, for instance, but not the description.
2: Yeah.
1: And then going for a job, getting an interview, and then realizing, oh, this is not what I thought it was at all.
2: Yeah, like right in the middle of the interview.
1: Wow.
2: Like, and some people are probably listening thinking, like, does that really happen? It actually does. Because there's so many jobs out there, people are, we call it getting job happy, you know. So there's a term like within recruitment where candidates, people are looking for a role. And they're getting job happy. So they're applying for a lot of roles online, but they get to a point that they're after applying for maybe 20 and they'll just keep like right clicking all the way through and applying without even reading that. So yeah, a lot of the time, maybe I'd say 30% of people don't even know what role they're applying for.
1: Really?
2: Yeah. So it's really, it can be quite, I suppose it can be quite annoying sometimes because you're ringing. You might say, hi, you've applied for this particular role. And they'll say, oh, really? Oh, my. Oh, I didn't realise that. Where is that now? And we might say, that's Dublin 3 or whatever. And they might say, oh, I can't remember applying for that. But sure, go on anyway. Tell me more about the role, you know.
1: And so, is that just because you think so many people in the climate right now are having to just apply to so many things to try and, it's almost like the it's almost like the fish in this pond analogy where they're just having to shoot their shot so many times to maybe get like a handful of responses that they just genuinely aren't reading these things. They don't have the time.
2: Yeah. And it's just more of a thing of, well, if they see me and they see my CV, they may see another department for me, not actually giving me that actual role that I've applied for. So yeah, that's kind of their theory behind it, because I've asked many candidates, oh, like in a more kind of humorous way, why did you apply for the job? Did you not know this was like in Dublin 5 or a customer service role, but they're looking for a logistics operations role? And they'd say, oh, you know what? Maybe it's just, you know, another manager might see my CV. Yeah. And we're like, no, that's not how it works, you know? So that's one. Another really huge thing at the moment, it seems to be, and I think a lot of the time it is really like forgetfulness. A lot of people are just maybe so kind of focused on applying for a role that they don't have their information on their CV. So for instance, they'll send in their CV. Their CV is absolutely perfect, like 10 out of 10, loads of experience. But then all of a sudden you go to try and ring them or email them, and straight away there's actually no details. It just has their first name, maybe their last name, all everything else but their email and their phone number. So we're kind of like, well, how are we going to get in touch? Like, it's impossible. So the next best thing that any employer will do is they'll go onto LinkedIn and they'll try and find them on LinkedIn.
1: Their name or something.
2: Yeah, on the platform. And if they're not on that, well, then we've no way. So generally, we just have to leave it. And unfortunately, it can be really unfortunate because that person could be in an interview that afternoon online or the next day. And generally, like, we have a 3-day rule where we'll wait, and that person might realise, oh, I forgot to put my details on that, when they look back at their application. We'll give it 3 days, and if the person hasn't gotten in touch, we'll have to just, you know, we'll have to push that aside and use as a enough, nothing, we can't go on.
1: Yeah, and you say that's quite a common mistake. You obviously, like with impulse recruitment, would get applications daily, constantly. How frequent are you seeing this where there may not be an email address, there may not be a phone number?
2: Oh, I'd say, well...
1: Is it a daily occurrence?
2: Yeah, it could be up to, I'm not joking, we have between 20 and 30 candidates a day.
1: Really?
2: Which is a lot, like, right now in our busiest time. And I'd say maybe, like, with employers, that's probably the same. It could be even more. So, like that, obviously, we're scanning through CVs very quickly. You know, we're trying to do things very quick, but... Yeah, it can be very impossible. Like, it can be really impossible. And that other person on the other end of the line on the internet is not getting, you know, getting through to the applications. You know, so yeah, a lot of the time it's really, really kind of unsuccessful in their, on their part.
1: Yeah.
2: So make sure if you are sending out your CV, have your details on. Even if your phone is broke, have your email on, or even it can be your parents' number. Or

0: I do think it is. It's a new trend. You know, a lot of people are saying there's quite a lot of competition out there. So people are like, well, I'm definitely getting that job. So how can I get this job with it, like, ahead of the rest? So everybody, if you think about it, everybody's going online. Everybody's following, you know, the link, click the link, send your CV. Let's wait to hear back. So how about we just go further and we'll say, right, okay, I know the company who's hiring. I'm going to ring directly and I'm going to see if there's an email address that I can actually get to get ahead of the rest to send my CV. And we get it all the time. And I've seen that trend and I've heard from actual people on the market looking for a job because they would tell me and they'd say, you know what, well, I actually got in touch with another company that isn't through yourselves. And I had an interview with them and I'd say, how did it go? They'd say, oh, look, like, it wasn't really for me, or maybe I'm actually looking for something different. But that's why I want to go direct with yourselves. But I had emailed the company to find out more in the other role. And I'd say that's very good because it's showing their persistence. It's showing confidence. Even if you're not confident, that person on the other end is not going to know. And it's showing that you are ahead of the rest, that you are showing a lot of initiative and want. So, yeah, if you are on the market, why not? Like, if you're not in, you can't win. You have to be a little bit cheeky.
1: We've got about 5 minutes left, Sarah. So do you want to quickly run through some other big mistakes that are happening this year?
0: Yeah, so a lot of this actually came up in a discussion. I think it was last Wednesday. I was speaking with other people at a meeting and they were saying that a lot of people are declining or turning their nose away at the temporary and contract roles. So, for instance, if somebody is on the market at the moment, many people, of course, most of us all want permanent roles. We all want stability. And that is completely understandable for sure. But temporary work can also lead to permanent opportunities and further opportunities sometimes. A lot of employers are not going to offer a permanent role there and then to somebody that they're probably not so sure of in relation to the role. They may not see how further this role might go. So they want to trial maybe somebody out on this role and move them forward and then take them on for something else. So I would say a big mistake at the moment is people are not actually taking the option of having a look at that role. So for instance, they may see a lot of...
1: Just have a look at like temporary roles, is that what you're saying? Yeah,
0: yeah, or like let's say temporary or contract roles.
1: Yeah.
0: Could be like 6 months or it could be 3 months or it could be... And they're not looking for a summer role whatsoever. Yeah, a lot of people are making that mistake by not even looking. But sometimes on the spec, it's not shown that, you know, if this works out, basically, we will take you on. Sometimes it's not shown that. It's only being told at an interview. So I would say to go for your interview, to apply for that job, even if it's somewhat of interest and it's only temporary or contract, it can lead to something else. So be open to that because it's a big mistake not... You know, you could start off in something smaller.
1: It's kind of understandable as well, isn't it? As you mentioned there, like so many of us are trying to find something that's consistent, concrete, that we can rely on, that we know I get my X amount at the end of the month or whatever it is. So for a lot of people, I can totally imagine how, especially if you're changing careers, for example, to go from something that's maybe full-time to something that's temporary could be quite daunting. But yeah, I suppose that's the advice there, isn't it? It's just go into the interview process and ask then. It's like, is there an opportunity to maybe evolve from this or all those kind of situations?
0: Yeah, and it's like giving something the chance. You know, sometimes everything is not on the spec. So I think if you were to just give it a go and just say, okay, even if you have other stuff in the pipeline, just go. Because if you're not in, you can't get in. So
1: you can win.
0: Yeah, you cannot win. Right.
1: What's the next point you have there?
0: So per interviews. So this is a big, this can be another topic, I suppose, as well. So simple things really matter. And this is crazy because people will be like, yeah, sure, I know that. So it's turning up early. You know, turning up early for your interview is a must. Even if they say be here at 12:30, yeah, that's fine. But be there at 12:15. Not like 25 past or 1 minute to half. Like, no, you need to be there at 12:15. Even if you're there outside and you're twiddling your thumbs and everyone's staring at you, just be there because... Be there and be square.
1: One of my mentors years and years ago drilled this into my head, the idea of, Michael, early is on time and on time is late.
0: Yeah.
1: So 100%. Always be early.
0: Oh my God, that's amazing. Yeah, that's brilliant. And then be prepared. Like a lot of people come into interviews, they are no way, anyway prepared. And then you

0: say to them, oh, so what do you know about the company? And straight away they might say, oh, you know what? I actually spent a few minutes last night looking up a small bit about your company, and I know you work in manufacturing. And then the company is like, okay, but what do we manufacture? And then straight away they're like, oh, I'm not too sure. So they're catching themselves out from the moment. So if you have an interview, and even if they don't say on the email or the telephone to prepare, just prepare. So put yourself in like the owner's shoes, pretend that you know everything about it as much as you can. And even maybe who's interviewing you, what is their title, who are they? You can look them up on LinkedIn, you know, and it's being prepared. So like that, if they do ask, great. If they don't, fine, that's okay. And then one more thing would be appropriately dressed and smile. So a lot of the time, you know, people come in, this is feedback we've got so many times. People come into interviews and like they come in and I know they're petrified and the nerves has got to them and they just want to run out the window. But like you need to smile when you come in, because if you come in and you're not smiling, it kind of gives all sorts of signals, because people are thinking, is this person okay, first of all, or are they, you know, are they not wanting to be here? And then being appropriately dressed. Remember, you are going for an interview. I know it's 2026 and, you know, things may be a little less, they might be more casual nowadays in 2026 going for interviews. But if you can get dressed up for that interview appropriately, like still go like the old way, maybe a nice casual shirt or dress or something that is like casual dressy, I think that's a really, really good start. Then remembering you're not coming into a nightclub for your job. Even if it is working in the nightclub industry or any other entertainment industries or anything like that, it's more just being appropriate for daytime presentable clothes at an interview.
1: It's been a funny thing that I've noticed even in the last couple of years. It is, job interviews seem to be leaning more towards kind of formal casual rather than like suit and tie and that kind of thing. Obviously, it depends on what the position is or whatever. But yeah, a lot of great, great advice there, Sarah. For any of the listeners who are tuning in, if you want to request or suggest any topics for myself and Cara, for myself and Sarah to cover here in future, get in touch. 087-179-1032 is the number to get involved. And Sarah, if any of the listeners want to contact you guys directly, get any advice, or maybe they want to send in their applications themselves, where can they get in touch with you guys?
0: Yeah, so you can just email into jobs@impulserecruitment.ie or go onto our website in jobs@impulserecruitment.ie or impulserecruitment.ie.
1: A lot of dot-e's. All the dot-e's.
0: Yeah, totally, dot-e.
1: Thank you, Sarah. Back to Stephen.

Wrapping up Good Morning Dublin for Tuesday. Thank you so much for your company this morning. We'll do it again tomorrow morning from 10 a.m. Same time, same place. More great conversation from Wednesday in the city, and loads more great music to come just after midday. Gonna squeeze this in before we go though. Thin Lizzy, Whiskey in the Jar on Dublin City FM. Have a great rest of your day. See ya.

0: Hey, this is Sydney with Just Press Play. Stop endlessly scrolling for what to watch, and let me guide you on the best that's coming to your streaming services this month. Evil exes take the main stage in Netflix's new documentary called A Toxic Love Story. The film follows a young woman's arrest for a violent fantasy plot against her ex-boyfriend's new wife that becomes a sensational scandal. But the truth remains hidden behind a sophisticated web of deception. You can watch this on Netflix July 22nd. From the writers of Loki comes a new show called Pompeii Out of Time with Tom Hiddleston. The show is a fusion of cinematic scripted drama and investigative documentary storytelling that transports audiences to ancient Rome in the hours before and during the eruption of Mount Vesuvius. You can watch this on Disney Plus July 23rd. Kevin Hart is starring in a new feature-length comedy called 72 Hours. The film is about a 40-year-old executive hoping to save his failing career by joining a group of 20-somethings on a wild 3-day bachelor party after he's inadvertently added to their group text. You can watch this July 24th on Netflix. I'm Sydney, and that was Just Press Play, your guide to the best of what's coming to your streaming services this month.
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7: In your top stories on Tuesday, the 21st of July, Iran has targeted US radar and air defense installations in the Gulf, warning the US of more decisive and powerful attacks to come as the conflict threatened to widen with the blockade of Saudi ports by Houthi rebels in Yemen. Iran's Revolutionary Guard said they had attacked and stopped two non-compliant oil tankers attempting to transit the Strait of Hormuz. Following the deaths of at least 3 US soldiers in the past several days, the United States launched a new round of attacks against Iran, which it said were designed to further degrade Iranian military capabilities used to attack commercial shipping in the Strait. A man has been charged in relation to a public order incident in County Louth where Gardaí used a less lethal force to disarm a person. In a statement, Gardaí said they engaged with the man who was armed with a knife to try and de-escalate the situation. The incident took place at around 9:30 and involved ununiformed Gardaí working alongside members of the armed support unit. A man aged in his 30s is due to appear before Drogheda District Court this morning in relation to the incident. A new production, The Brightening Air, a play set in the rural Ireland in the 80s, is getting its Irish premiere, having run in the Old Vic in London last year, with a cast including Sean McGinley, Brian Gleeson and Chris O'Dowd. The play from award-winning writer Conor McPherson opens in the Gate Theatre in Dublin tomorrow night. McPherson said the story takes place up around Sligo, and it's set in a house in the countryside, adding that it tells the story of a brother and sister who are adults living together in a place where they grew up. Mostly cloudy this morning to start with sunny spells developing throughout the afternoon. Highest temperatures of 20 to 23 degrees with light to moderate northerly breezes. 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
1: Hey there, I'm Michael O'Kane. It's 21st of July and this will happen on this day in music. In 1987, Guns N' Roses released their debut album, Appetite for Destruction, featuring the singles Welcome to the Jungle, Sweet Child of Mine and Paradise City. The album has now amassed worldwide sales in excess of 28 million copies, 18 of which were in the US alone, becoming one of the best-selling debuts of all time. In 2014, Ed Sheeran went to number one in the UK albums charts with Multiply, his second studio album. The album, which also peaked at number one in 15 countries thanks to its lead single, Sing, also became

0: Stone Cold Sober. As well as legendary singer-songwriter Cat Stevens, who in 1967 had the US number one with Matthew and Son. Stevens was born on this day in 1948. I'm Michael O'Kane, and that's what happened on this day in music.
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6: In your top stories on Tuesday, the 21st of July, Iran has targeted US radar and air defense installations in the Gulf, warning the US of more decisive and powerful attacks to come as the conflict threatened to widen with the blockade of Saudi ports by Houthi rebels in Yemen. Iran's Revolutionary Guards said they had attacked and stopped two non-compliant oil tankers attempting to transit the Strait of Hormuz. Following the deaths of at least three US soldiers in the past several days, the United States launched a new round of attacks against Iran, which it said were designed to further degrade Iranian military capabilities used to attack commercial shipping in the Strait. A man has been charged in relation to a public order incident in County Louth where Gardaí used less lethal force to disarm a person. In a statement, Gardaí said they engaged with the man who was armed with a knife to try and de-escalate the situation. The incident took place at around 9:30 and involved ununiformed Gardaí working alongside members of the armed support unit. A man aged in his 30s is due to appear before Drogheda District Court this morning in relation to the incident. A new production, The Brightening Air, a play set in the rural Ireland in the 80s, is getting its Irish premiere, having run in the Old Vic in London last year, with a cast including Sean McGinley, Brian Gleeson and Chris O'Dowd. The play from award-winning writer Conor McPherson opens in the Gate Theatre in Dublin tomorrow night. McPherson said the story takes place up around Sligo, and it's set in a house in the countryside, adding that it tells the story of a brother and sister who are adults living together in a place where they grew up. Mostly cloudy this morning to start with, sunny spells developing throughout the afternoon. Highest temperatures of 20 to 23 degrees with light to moderate northerly breezes. 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

0: and welcome to Play It By Ear. I'm Lisa O'Malley. I'm here with you for the next hour, and kicking us off there, we had Shotgun by British singer-songwriter George Ezra, and that was released back in 2018. We are going to take a look at 2018 this week, and it was the year that Elon Musk launched his Tesla Roadster into space. There was a huge surge in the Me Too movement that year, and France won the World Cup, and Black Panther and Avengers Infinity War topped the box office. This next track was a big hit for English drum and bass band Rudimental. This is These Days, and it was released on the 19th of January, 2018.
1: I know you moved on to someone new. Hope life is beautiful. You were the light for me to find my truth. I just want to say thank you.

I traveled around the world, think where you living at now. I heard you moved to Austin, got an apartment and settled down. And every once in a while, I start texting, write a paragraph, but then I delete the message. Think about you like a pastime.

Ed Sheeran there and Perfect, and that is taken from his third studio album, Divide. You're listening to Play It By Ear, and next up we have Solo, and this is a song by British electronic music band Clean Bandit, and it has guest vocals from American singer Demi Lovato.

You're listening to Play It By Ear, and we're taking a look back at what we were listening to in 2018. That was Promises, a song by Scottish DJ and record producer Calvin Harris and English singer Sam Smith. Next up, we've got some more music for you. This is Despacito, Luis Fonsi, Daddy Yankee and Justin.

English DJ and record producer Jax Jones there. The track is called Breathe and the vocals are by a Norwegian singer called Ina Rolson. You're listening to Play It By Ear, and next up we have Sam Smith. This is Too Good At Goodbyes.

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1: Hey there, I'm Michael O'Kane. It's 21st of July and this will happen on this day in music. In 1987, Guns N' Roses released their debut album, Appetite for Destruction, featuring the singles Welcome to the Jungle, Sweet Child of Mine, and Paradise City. The album has now amassed worldwide sales in excess of 28 million copies, 18 of which were in the US alone, becoming one of the best-selling debuts of all time. In 2014, Ed Sheeran went to number one in the UK albums charts with Multiply, his second studio album. The album, which also peaked at number one in 15 countries thanks to its lead single Sing, also became Sheeran's first number one song. By the end of 2014, Spotify named Multiply as one of the most streamed albums in the world, racking up more than 430 million streams in 2014 alone. And last but certainly not least, on this day in 2004, the world mourned legendary composer Jerry Goldsmith, who created the soundtrack to some classic movies and television shows such as Star Trek and Planet of the Apes. If you're celebrating your birthday today, you share with singer-songwriter Paloma Faith, who in 2009 had the UK number one single with

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I think that was one of my most listened to tracks back in 2018. That is Lady Gaga and Bradley Cooper and Shallow, which of course was taken from the soundtrack of the 2018 musical romantic drama film A Star Is Born. Where did

And that is Dua Lipa and New Rules. You are listening to Play It By Ear here on 103.2 Dublin City FM. And next up, we've got some music from Billie Eilish and Khalid. This track is called Lovely, and it was released as the lead single from Netflix's drama series 13 Reasons Why. And this is from the soundtrack of the second season, something that we were all watching and listening to back in 2018.

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I'm Lisa O'Malley. I will be back next Tuesday at 1 o'clock with another year of music for you. In the meantime, enjoy the sunshine, have a good week, and I am going to leave you with one more track. This is Kendrick Lamar and American singer SZA, and this is All the Stars.

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2: In your top stories on Tuesday, the 21st of July, Iran has targeted US radar and air defense installations in the Gulf, warning the US of more decisive and powerful attacks to come as the conflict threatened to widen with the blockade of Saudi ports by Houthi rebels in Yemen. Iran's Revolutionary Guards said they had attacked and stopped two non-compliant oil tankers attempting to transit the Strait of Hormuz. Following the deaths of at least three US soldiers in the past several days, the United States launched a new round of attacks against Iran, which it said were designed to further degrade Iranian military capabilities used to attack commercial shipping in the Strait. A man has been charged in relation to a public order incident in County Louth where Gardaí used less lethal force to disarm a person. In a statement, Gardaí said they engaged with the man who was armed with a knife to try and de-escalate the situation. The incident took place at around 9:30 and involved ununiformed Gardaí working alongside members of the armed support unit. A man aged in his 30s is due to appear before Drogheda District Court this morning in relation to the incident. A new production, The Brightening Air, a play set in the rural Ireland in the 80s, is getting its Irish premiere, having run in the Old Vic in London last year, with a cast including Sean McGinley, Brian Gleeson and Chris O'Dowd. The play from award-winning writer Conor McPherson opens in the Gate Theatre in Dublin tomorrow night. McPherson said the story takes place up around Sligo and it's set in a house in the countryside, adding that it tells the story of a brother and sister who are adults living together in a place where they grew up. Mostly cloudy this morning to start with sunny spells developing throughout the afternoon. Highest temperatures of 20 to 23 degrees with light to moderate northerly breezes. 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
3: Hello there, I'm Debbie Allen with you until 4 o'clock this afternoon, 087-179-1032. If you want to get in touch, this song was written in 5 minutes on an internal flight when they were touring America. It's Wham! I'm your man, kicking off the show today. This is Dublin City.

listening to Dublin City FM. I'm Debbie Allen. A very good afternoon to you. Want to be starting something? That is Michael Jackson, written about, well, I heard it was written about his brother's wives who were always kind of interfering and creating trouble. Does that sound like a gang of women to you? Certainly does. Anywho, this guy was 77 last month. He sold over 90 million albums. He had a dizzy spell, but he's back out on tour again with Earth, Wind and Fire. Yeah, it's Lionel Richie. Dancing on the Ceiling, Dublin City FM.

listening to Dublin City FM. I'm Debbie Allen. A very good afternoon to you. Walk of Life from Dire Straits. One of the founding members, not the brothers, Mark and David, is it? He was the bassist, John Ilsley. He is actually going to be over here in October on a tour because the album is, Brothers in Arms, isn't it? It's 40 years old. So he'll be in the Helix on October 17th. Gloria Gaynor now. I Will Survive. This is Dublin City FM.

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1: Hey, it's Emily, and I'm here with your out-out guide to tell you all about Dublin's event scene. 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Bolero Plus comes to the Helix from Wednesday the 15th of July to Friday the 17th. 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Combining passion, athleticism and artistic innovation, the production highlights the energy and emotional intensity of contemporary ballet. The Brightening Air by Conor McPherson is a drama set in rural Ireland during the 1980s. Adult siblings Billy and Stephen live together in their family home, maintaining a fragile routine until the arrival of their estranged brother Dermot and excommunicated uncle Father Pierre. As old tensions resurface, hidden forces are awakened, leading to profound and devastating consequences. This runs from the Gate Theatre from Friday the 17th of July to Sunday the 30th of August. Ilana Glazer brings her acclaimed stand-up comedy to Vicar Street on Saturday the 18th of July at 7 p.m. Best known as a co-creator and star of the hit television series Broad City, Glazer has built an international reputation for her sharp, insightful and socially aware comedy. I'm Emily with your out-out guide on 103.2 Dublin City FM.
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I'm Debbie Allen. A very good afternoon to you. Recently diagnosed with ADHD and OCD. Not me, no. Natalie Imbruglia. She said it was a terrible time. She thought it was just a perimenopause, which is pretty bad, as we all know. And she said she was never in the cool gang, but life is much better now because she's back out on tour with Bryan Adams and she has a new album out. So good girl, Natalie. Anyway, French house duo back in 2000 put this together. Tune and a half. Oliver Heldens, he's remixed it. Yeah. But Carl Cox has given it a sign of approval, as has Calvin Harris. Here's the original. It's Mojo and Lady Hear Me Tonight on Dublin City FM.

You're listening to Dublin City FM. I'm Debbie Allen. A very good afternoon to you. Freak Out, or the Freak from Chic, who actually rocked the Ivy Gardens there a couple of weeks ago. A really good gig. This next song has had 32 different covers. Dread Zeppelin, yeah, the DGs, otherwise known as the Foo Fighters, 911 and Tavares, but this is the original. It's the Bee Gees and More Than a Woman. And you're listening to Dublin City FM.

Hey, this is Cindy. Can't keep track on the newest and best music? Don't worry, let me show you the best new songs and albums that just came out. Let's give it a listen. Sienna Spiro has smashed into the charts with her new song, Great Expectations. This song shows off Sienna's impressive singing talents, catchy songwriting, and vocal range. She's one to keep your eye on. The crowd was singing Wonderwall is another banger song off the Script's new upcoming album. Its tune is about the beauty in life and enjoying the small things, like singing Wonderwall in a big crowd. And finally, Beyoncé is back with a saucy new song called Morning Dew. Beyoncé is cranking up the 2000s R&B vibes with the drums and synths on this track, while mixing in a chorus that is defo gonna get stuck in your head all day. Keep listening and keep discovering on 103.2 Dublin City FM.

0: Dublin City FM, Sixpence None the Richer, and Kiss Me, love song. Cancel the tour because their bass player passed away, so we probably won't get to see them until next year. Anywho, Lou Bega, Mambo number 5, taking us to the top of the hour on Dublin City FM.
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5: In your top stories on Tuesday, the 21st of July, Iran has targeted US radar and air defense installations in the Gulf, warning the US of more decisive and powerful attacks to come as the conflict threatened to widen with the blockade of Saudi ports by Houthi rebels in Yemen. Iran's Revolutionary Guard said they had attacked and stopped two non-compliant oil tankers attempting to transit the Strait of Hormuz. Following the deaths of at least three US soldiers in the past several days, the United States launched a new round of attacks against Iran, which it said were designed to further degrade Iranian military capabilities used to attack commercial shipping in the Strait. A man has been charged in relation to a public order incident in County Louth where Gardaí used less lethal force to disarm a person. In a statement, Gardaí said they engaged with the man who was armed with a knife to try and de-escalate the situation. The incident took place at around 9:30 and involved ununiformed Gardaí working alongside members of the armed support unit. A man aged in his 30s is due to appear before Drogheda District Court this morning in relation to the incident. A new production, The Brightening Air, a play set in the rural Ireland in the 80s, is getting its Irish premiere, having run in the Old Vic in London last year, with a cast including Sean McGinley, Brian Gleeson and Chris O'Dowd. The play from award-winning writer Conor McPherson opens in the Gate Theatre in Dublin tomorrow night. McPherson said the story takes place up around Sligo, and it's set in a house in the countryside, adding that it tells the story of a brother and sister who are adults living together in a place where they grew up. Mostly cloudy this morning to start with sunny spells developing throughout the afternoon. Highest temperatures of 20 to 23 degrees with light to moderate northerly breezes. 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
6: Good afternoon, I'm Debbie Allen with you until 4 o'clock this afternoon. These girls were backing vocalists for Sylvester, remember him? Martha Wash is Zora Armstead, also known as the Weather Girls. It's Raining Men on Dublin City FM. 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

This is Dublin City FM. I'm Debbie Allen. A very good afternoon to you. Gloria Estevan's Rhythm is going to get you. She's just written an original musical with her daughter Emily. It's called Basura, which means rubbish, I think, in Spanish. And it's inspired by the true story of Paraguay's recycled orchestra. These young musicians started playing instruments completely made of scrap metal. Don't know whether it'll come over to this side of the world, but interesting. Be nice to see it. Anywho, these guys are still out on tour with Lionel Richie. There's a two-hour documentary on HBO or HBO Max on these boys if you want to catch up with them. It's Earth, Wind and Fire, and let's groove. This is Dublin City FM.

BFM, Kylie Minogue, I Should Be So Lucky. Her great friend Nick Cave said of her many, many years ago, she had everything but credibility. He said, I had credibility, but not much else. But they're still great friends. The Wild Rose, I thought people were making it up, but there they were, singing together. Love it. Errol Brown wrote this song about his missus. Jeanette, he said, it's the first happy song I ever wrote. I only wrote sad songs before that. And of course, the full Monty brought us

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Dublin City FM. I'm Debbie Allen. A very good afternoon to you. That's George Harrison. I've got my mind set on you. Now, George Harrison, I suppose, he took the brunt of the fans' fury when the Beatles swapped out Pete Best for Ringo Starr. They weren't happy. And the boys were doing a gig in the Cavern. And I suppose a fan of Pete Best gave George a black eye. Yes, because George really championed Ringo Starr's inclusion to the band. Let's say they weren't happy. Anyway, from Lake Geneva to Finland Station, Neil Tennant lay on the floor of his King's Road flat and wrote the whole thing. It was released twice. It's class. It's West End Girls from the Pet Shop Boys, Dublin City FM.

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I'm Debbie Allen, and that is Cool in the Gang and Celebration. Do you want to get yourself in a good mood? Watch this film, Priscilla, Queen of the Desert, when they lip sync to this. CC Peniston, and finally on Dublin City FM.

to Dublin City FM, Britney Spears' Baby One More Time. They're actually making a biopic of her memoir, The Woman in Me. And the guy responsible for directing it is going to be John Chu, who did Wicked. So, very good credentials. And the guy who's producing it is the guy responsible for producing La La Land and Legally Blonde. Sounds like it's in good hands. You'll be in good hands after 4 o'clock this afternoon. Mark Anthony in the drive. The live drive. Crowd drive live. Or with you after 4 o'clock. The Pointer Sisters will take us there. Have a good one. Dublin City FM.

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5: In your top stories on Tuesday, the 21st of July, Iran has targeted US radar and air defense installations in the Gulf, warning the US of more decisive and powerful attacks to come as the conflict threatened to widen with the blockade of Saudi ports by Houthi rebels in Yemen. Iran's Revolutionary Guards said they had attacked and stopped two non-compliant oil tankers attempting to transit the Strait of Hormuz. Following the deaths of at least three US soldiers in the past several days, the United States launched a new round of attacks against Iran, which it said were designed to further degrade Iranian military capabilities used to attack commercial shipping in the Strait. A man has been charged in relation to a public order incident in County Louth where Gardaí used less lethal force to disarm a person. In a statement, Gardaí said they engaged with the man who was armed with a knife to try and de-escalate the situation. The incident took place at around 9:30 and involved ununiformed Gardaí working alongside members of the armed support unit. A man aged in his 30s is due to appear before Drogheda District Court this morning in relation to the incident. A new production, The Brightening Air, a play set in the rural Ireland in the 80s, is getting its Irish premiere, having run in the Old Vic in London last year, with a cast including Sean McGinley, Brian Gleeson and Chris O'Dowd. The play from award-winning writer Conor McPherson opens in the Gate Theatre in Dublin tomorrow night. McPherson said the story takes place up around Sligo and it's set in a house in the countryside, adding that it tells the story of a brother and sister who are adults living together in a place where they grew up. Mostly cloudy this morning to start with, sunny spells developing throughout the afternoon. Highest temperatures of 20 to 23 degrees with light to moderate northerly breezes. For Dublin City FM News, I'm Erica Elliott.
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7: Well, good afternoon, Dublin. Welcome on this Tuesday, July the 21st. It's 4 o'clock. It's Live Drive. And my name is Mark Anthony. I'm here alongside Jonathan Randall and David Waldron today to keep you guys company till 7 with all your up-to-date traffic news, some great tunes, all coming to you in conjunction with Dublin City Council. Now, if you fancy getting in touch, we'd love to hear from you. You can send texts, WhatsApp, voice notes, all to the number of 087-179-1032. Do make sure that it is safe and legal when you do so. You also find us across the socials. We are at livedrive.dublincityfm.ie. We're going to kick off with a tune from a band that announced they are coming to Dublin at the end of this year. It is the Jacksons. They will be supported by Sister Sledge. Get your tickets right away. It's Blame It on the Boogie here on Live Drive.

Blame It On The Boogie, the Jackson 5 here on 103.2 Dublin City FM. We're live drive. We're with you through till 7. Frank, the fridge man, has been in touch. He says, hi, Mark. Traffic through Fairview just moving okay at the moment. Thank you, Frank. Traffic around the north side does have a queue on East Wall Road, the half that backs up to East Road. And there is a little bit of a busy outbound Swords Road from Drumcondra and Frank Flood Bridge. And traffic is built up on both sides of Church Street at this moment in time. There's already a congested North Circular from Mountjoy to Doyle's all the way through. And looking at the south side, we have delays on South Circular to Rialto if you're coming inbound. And it's really mainly inbound traffic at the moment, with Tom Clark Bridge backed up as Macken Street is seeing queues back to Pierce. If you're on the Grand Canal outbound, Harold's Cross approach, 2-3 lightweights, about half full. And similar on the opposite side, but heading down into Portobello, crossing Portobello Bridge. Dave's just saying Portobello, once those lights go green, everything's gone through. Excellent stuff. So it's only really outbound busy. Similar with the M50, northbound is where all the volume is, Ballymount to the West Link, but past Clover Hill, the pace just picks up. So really just Ballymount to Clover Hill, while southbound the M11 merges, holding volume down towards Vassaro. Just to let you know, Dublin City Council is reminding drivers to watch out for pedestrians. Please also obey the traffic signals and keep bus lanes clear. And be aware there are stop-go boards in place on Dundrum Road there at Windy Arbor. And there is also roadworks in place on Auburn Avenue. Right, that is our traffic. So what about the tunes? Well, we have Van the Man up for you next with his brilliant Real Real Gone. And then we are going for another Irish artist. Now, this particular track was written for, but left off, Hozier's 2023 album, Unreal Health. He did release it, though, on the Unheard EP. So we've got some Too Sweet straight after this.

There you go. Did Hosier say he takes his whiskey lit? I'm sure that burns off all the alcohol. Anyway, we are live drive. That was Hosier with Too Sweet. I think that actually was his first number one in the UK as well. I know Take Me to Church only managed to get to number two, but it did reach number one, not just in Ireland or the UK, but in the US, Australia, and New Zealand as well. What a great artist he is. Anyway, we are live drive and we are with you all the way through till seven this evening. And we're looking at a fairly decent day at the moment, but the spots that are busy are very busy right now, with the northbound M50 starting to get a queue forming just past Firhouse Junction 12. There is a busy off-ramp at Junction 11 Talla, but the main delay starts at Ballymount Junction 10. It's heavy up to Clover Hill before taking off with pace, although you ride the wave of volume up to the West Link. You're looking at the guts of 35 minutes to clear that heavy volume northbound. Southbound M50 is decent. You can't see any delays until just past Junction 15, Carrick Mines, where traffic is quite heavy all the way down through Cherrywood and the M11 merge down towards Fassero. And traffic trip-ups on the north side are East Wall Road, Swords Road, both sides of Church Street, and a busy North Circular from Mountjoy up to Doyles. And Arran Quay is holding volume as well on the North Quays. While the South Quays are looking decent, we do have a queue of approaching Tom Clark Bridge from before the toll booth, and inbound Macken Streets back to Pierce as well, with an improvement on the inbound Grand Canal approaching Port of Bello. We did have a couple of lightweights to clear. It's fine now. Outbound towards Harold's Cross is where you will get held up for 2 to 3 lightweights, and there is a busy South Circular inbound towards Rialto as well. So if there's anything you want to get in touch over, we'd love to hear. 0871791032 will get you through to JR. He'll pass it on to me. I am noticing a busy outbound N7 from the M50 out to Junction 1A Newlands Cross, and also traffic building on the inbound from Newlands also. And I'm just being told about an incident on the northbound M50 right now at the back of the queue at Junction 11 Talla. It's on the hard shoulder, so just be aware. Gardaí are attending the incident right now. So it's on approach to Junction 11 Talla before you hit the heavy volume. And that's your traffic. So let's get a tune on. Pascal, if you're listening, I know you're going to enjoy this one.

0: Florence Welch and the Machine, of course, with You've Got the Love, Madonna's Into the Groove. Before that, all for you here on Live Drive, Dublin City FM. Just looking through the incidents here at the moment, we have Gardaí attending one incident. It's on the M50 northbound. It's on approach to Junction 11 Talbot, but sitting right now over on the Hart shoulder. Traffic's busy on approach there. There's definitely a heavy off ramp for the Glenview roundabout, but traffic heading up onto the N81's not the worst, but we are getting slower volume on that northbound M50, maybe mainly from Junction 10 Ballymount up to Junction 7 Lucan, although there's volume either side of the delay. And southbound is fine, really, coming off the M1 M50 roundabout. Busy, but moving the whole way through. It really only gets slow on approach to Junction 15. Carrick Mines are actually just the far side of. We are heavy volume all the way down through the M11 merge. Across the rest of the city, south side delays, all mainly inbound traffic, really. Tom Clark Bridge, the South Circular, Torrealto, Macken Street, they're all holding volume, as is the approach to Harold's Cross Bridge from Portobello and the Grand Canal, with north side delays now, North Circular, both in and outbound from Mountjoy to and from. And then the Navan Road is slow until the Ashtown roundabout, just past Cabra Cross, the queue begins. And it's busy approaching Doyle's from Phibsborough Road, with an inbound Church Street that sees delays back to North King Street. East Wall Road is back to East Road. Swords Road is queuing from Drumcondra. And I think that really is about it. I mean, like, if there is anything we've missed, there is heavy outbound and inbound N7 to and from Newlands. I don't have a visual on the N4. So unless Weston Simon or any of you guys feel like getting in touch, 0871791032. I can't update you there at the moment. I just want to get through some more great tunes as well. I've got some Mabel and Jax Jones on the way for you now to take us through to 8:30. But on the far side of the break, Liam Gallagher has been getting on Twitter. So we'll talk about what he has to say, and we'll hear from Oasis as well. It's all on the way here on Live Drive.
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0: Jax Jones, Good Luck. I don't think you're going to need too much good luck around the city today. It is not the worst, I have to admit. Still have delays on the M50, mainly Junction 11 Tala, just past the incident, all the way up to Junction 7 Lucan, with southbound delays, Carrig Mines, down through the M11 merge to Fassero. We do have another incident. Reports have come in to us about a collision on the N11 Bray Road at Loughlinstown roundabout, and we still have Gardaí on an incident on the M50 northbound approaching Junction 11 Tala. That one's on the hard shoulder. And that is our traffic here on Live Drive for this moment. More great music, more full updates coming up after this very quick ad break.
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0: Right, we feel it coming. It's on the way. A little bit of Lady Blackbird and some Mojo as well. But traffic is what we're here for. So, as I've mentioned, two incidents. A collision on the N11 Bray Road at Loughlinstown roundabout and Gardaí attending an incident on the M50 northbound. Now, this is approaching Junction 11 Tala. It is on the hard shoulder. Traffic doesn't really get heavy until just past the incident and stays slow up until Lucan before taking off again. And southbound, Carrig Mines are just past Junction 15 is where the queue begins. Frank says rubbernecking causing the delays at Loughlinstown N11 southbound. Frank, you're an absolute star. Thank you. Elsewhere, we're still looking at the same delays on the north side, East Wall Road, Swords Road, heading out past Drumcondra there. Phibsborough Road approaching Doyle's, North Circular, to and from Mountjoy busy, as is the Navan Road between Cabracross and Ashtown roundabout, and delays into the city on Church Street and Arran Quay at the moment, while the South Quays are slow on Tom Clark Bridge and Mackin Street. And the main other delays are around Loughlinstown with the incident, Tala, where of course there is an incident as well on the M50, and the Grand Canal, which all seems to be outbound volume, approaching Harold's Cross and Dolphin's Barn seems to be the delays. So if there is anything we've missed, do let us know. Give us a holler on 0871791032. And we don't just do Live Drive, because here on Dublin City FM, the Astronomy Show comes to you tonight from 7:30. The boys will be talking about the magnificent Perseid meteor shower that will be visible over the next month, peaking near the mid-August period. Scientists, they'll be talking about discovered the first atmosphere around the rocky Earth-like planet in a habitable zone. And Donald Kessler warned back in 1978 that a single collision in Aries, low orbit, Earth's low orbit, could be unusable for generations.

0: me tonight.
1: That is Mojo with Lady Blackbird. Before that, All For You here on 103.2 Dublin City FM. Big shout out to Phil. Phil's on the north side at the moment. He says hello again. By the way, Mark, Grace Park is about three quarters full towards Collins Avenue. Thank you for letting us know, Phil. That's one spot we don't have a camera on the north side. And big shout out to Alan, the taxi driver as well, who has informed us that traffic is very heavy from Parkway Lights to the Kleenex Road. They're outbound on Nangor Road. So Alan's around Clondalkin area there. So yeah, if you want to get in touch for any updates or any reason whatsoever, we would love to hear from you. Just make sure it's safe, it's legal when you do so. Just looking through the traffic on the north side, why not start there? East Wall Road, half of, is back solid to East Road. Several places built up at the moment. Traffic's moving well through Fairview, although there is volume. And Drumcondra is the back of the queue for the Swords Road heading outbound. There's a congested approach to Doyles from Phibsborough Road and approach from North Circular, Mountjoy to Doyles, and inbound traffic on North Circular and Church Street are both holding delays, as well as Auburn Avenue, which does have roadworks in the area. It is about half full. Traffic in the Phoenix Parks, very busy around Chesterfield Avenue right now, and Arran Quay is your slow spot on the South Quay, on the North Quays, my apologies. If you're on the South Quays, you're fine. Southside delays though, Macken Street's full, as is Tom Clark Bridge. Traffic out of Houston seems to be moving okay, although there is a full outbound Tyrconnell Road and a busy inbound Bluebell with delays on the N7 from Junction 1 out to Junction 1A Newlands Cross. Although busy inbound from Newlands for the Red Cow, it is moving at least. And other Southside delays cover Loughlinstown, where we also have an incident as well, a collision there on the N11 Bray Road at the roundabout, Loughlinstown roundabout, and it's very heavy around the area. And if you're also on the Grand Canal, it seems to be outbound traffic mainly approaching Harold's Cross and Dolphins Barn. Southbound M50 does have volume, Ballymun to Blanched, but you're moving the whole way down. It's really just past Carrick Mines where it's really heavy, excuse me, and very slow down through the M11 merge, with delays northbound between Junction 11 Tallow, where the incident is off the road, and in the hard shoulder. Gardaí are there, and you're bumper to bumper up to Lucan after that. And that's your traffic. It is 42 minutes past four. Right, got some train on the way. However, before that, Liam Gallagher has been on X lately, and he has now, I'm afraid all you Oasis fans out there might be disappointed in this, but he has dismissed the possibility of Oasis releasing new music. Now, he does say the pressure to match the band's like catalogue would be way too much for him. He replied to somebody on X saying he wasn't prepared for the criticism if a new album failed to sell less than 100 million copies in the first hour or live up to impossible expectations, which you suppose they are going to get. Now, reports do suggest the band are planning a major run of shows in 2027, including Ireland, and multiple dates at Manchester, and a return to Nebworth as well for 6 gigs. So they are on the go still. And he did hint, of course, at future performances, while remaining deliberately vague about other possible venues other than the ones mentioned already. You'll just have to wait for the official announcements, he says. So to get you in the mood, we're just going to roll with it, just like Liam does.

very underrated band, in my opinion anyway, for sure. I had that album back in the day from the album of the same name, Drops of Jupiter, that is Train. And I have to admit, one of the things that kind of gets me on that is I love a good string section on a rock tune like that. And I know the string section in that particular track was arranged by Paul Buckmaster. He'd done arrangements for stuff like David Bowie, the Rolling Stones, Elton John, absolute legend in the production line of things. And I don't know if you know this, Train actually introduced the Drops of Jupiter California Red Wine back in 2011. So there you go. Also, we had a little bit of Oasis before that. Had a message in to say, wonder if Oasis might come back to Slane next year. Just out of curiosity, were you by any chance reading the Meath Chronicle? Because definitely maybe is the headline from the other day from them. I think it was last week actually, and they said, will Oasis take centre stage at Slane 2027? They haven't confirmed it, but they are suggesting it might be a possibility. That would be a good one, wouldn't it? The boys will be back in town. Anyway, we're live drive. We are with you all the way through till 7. I've got some ABBA on the way and some Bee Gees to take us through to 5. But traffic, first of all, let's start with the incidents. Collision on the N11 Bray Road at Loughlinstown roundabout. Traffic very busy in the area. Gardaí are also attending an incident on the M50 northbound approaching junction 11 Talla. It's on the hard shoulder. Traffic is busy going past, but it is the back of the queue, to be honest, and it's bumper to bumper up to Lucan. Southbound is holding volume, Ballymun to Blanche, but not enough to avoid, and then heavy just past junction 15, Carrick Mines, heading down through the merge at the M11 down to Fassrow. Delays north side of the city, very busy Phoenix Park at the moment around Chesterfield Avenue. Auburn Avenue has roadworks and is half full. Navan Road is slow, and even on approach to Doyle's there, North Circular is busy, both in and outbound to and from Mountjoy. There's also a heavy congested Phibsborough Road approaching Doyle's and a heavy inbound Church Street. One second. And also north side delays on Swords Road from Frank Flood Bridge, Seville Place holding volume along with half of East Wall Road, the half that backs up to East Road. South side, Tom Clark Bridge, Bacon Street, all very slow, as is inbound South Circular to Rialto. We're also looking at a busy inbound Bluebell and delays outbound cover Tyrconnell Road and the Grand Canal approaching both Harold's Cross, Dolphin's Barn, and actually further up the lights at Davitt Road are backed up to the John Bosco Centre. I can't see any problems with the inbound side. That about covers it. So let's get these tunes on the way. This is Mamma Mia, and then More Than a Woman.

0: just gone past 5 o'clock. Good news, the incident on the M50 northbound approaching Junction 11, Tala, has been given the all clear. Let me have a couple of minutes while we find out what's happening around Dublin with Loving and Listening Live with Megan, and then I'll give you a full roundup of the whole city.
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2: 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Playing on the 25th of August in IMMA. Followed by the Rock and Roll Hall of Fame band Bon Jovi. Having announced their global gigs right after a vocal cord surgery proves it's for the love of the game. Big applause to you. Come and support these rock legends here at Croke Park on the 30th of August. Closing off with the last gig of the summer, it's Bailey Zimmerman. The country superstar is bringing all the brown boots together with his Different Night, Same Rodeo tour. If you haven't practiced your steps already, you're running out of time. Playing the Three Olympia, August 31st. Now, that is a way to finish this year's summer. Which gigs are you going to? Let me know and message us on Instagram. I'm Meg, and that was Loving and Listening Live.

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3: It is indeed. We're Live Drive and looking through the traffic at the moment. Still only the one incident, which is the collision on the N11 Bray Road at Loughlinstown roundabout. Now, traffic's busy around there at the moment. Traffic's heavy on the M50. Look, if you're coming southbound, you're not really hitting volume until approaching Junction 4 Ballymun to Blanche. You're looking at the probably just shy of 20 minutes to get down to Junction 6 Blanche, possibly 16 to 18 minutes. And then further along, you have delays just past Junction 15 Carrick Mines, where traffic is much heavier and slow and crawling in sections down through the M11 merge. The main bulk of northbound volume is Tallaght to Lucan at the moment. That could take you over 30 minutes as well to clear. North side volume, very heavy in certain sections, but not routes. You're looking at East Wall Road, Savile Place, Swords Road from Frank Flood Bridge, Phibsborough Road approaching Doyles, also busy on Mountjoy to Doyles via North Circular, with congestion further along between Cabracross and the Ashtown roundabout. There's also inbound traffic slow on North Circular. There's also busy, let me see, Auburn Avenue at the moment. That is full to the brim. And we're seeing delays around Chesterfield Avenue as well, around the Phoenix Park. There's congestion on Island Bridge, northbound and southside volume is heaviest on Tom Clark Bridge and Macken Street. And also coming out of Houston, not the bypass of Chapel, is it, but the left turn to South Circular off St. John's Road. And it's busy on Shore Road to Kilmainham and South Circular into Rialto, as is Bluebell inbound and Tyrconnell Road outbound, with the tripping points on the Grand Canal, all being from the approach to Harold's Cross and onwards. You're looking at 2 to 3 lightweights approaching Harold's from Portobello, then a light change at Dolphin's Barn, and Davitt Road is busy at the moment back as far as the John Bosco. Right, let's get on with the music. Trish, are you listening? The next song after this one is just for you. Not this one, the next one.

JK with Virtual Insanity here on 103.2 Dublin City FM. Insanity definitely virtual, maybe not. You are listening to Live Drive. Let's have a look at traffic around the city. The good news, well, actually interesting news, because turns out there was a second collision down on the M11 southbound approaching Junction 5 Bray North. It happened while that track was on and it got cleared as that track finished. But we still have the collision on the N11 Bray Road at Loughlinstown roundabout. That one is still ongoing. It is the only ongoing incident. The northbound M50 Junction 11 Tall incident is clear now. Speaking of, traffic is busy northbound between Junction 11 Tala and Junction 7 Lucan, while the southbound is showing massive improvements on approach to the M11 merge. In fact, the merge itself is the queue and it's bumper to bumper down to Fassero. Further back, you're looking at Ballymun to Blanche holding volume from the M1 M50 roundabout to Blanche is less than 20 minutes. So just keep with it, stick with it. Looking across, the north side is much busier than the south side of the city at the moment, with delays outbound on East Wall Road, Savile Place, Swords Road from Clonliffe via Drumcondra. Inbound Swords Road is also very busy, as is either side of Doyles from Phibsborough Road to Harts, with a congested North Circular approaching Doyles from Mountjoy. And actually inbound is just as heavy. Further along, Navan Road is slow between Cabracross and Ashtown roundabout. Roadworks ongoing in Auburn Avenue. It's full as well with volume, and inbound traffic around Church Street is slow, as is Arran Quay on the North Quays, and around the Phoenix Park right now expect a busy Chesterfield Avenue. Traffic south side is slow on Tom Clark Bridge and Mackin Street. Coming out of Houston, you're heavy on St. John's left turn to South Circular. Shore Road down to Kilmainham has a big queue approaching the lights there. And South Circular to Rialto is busy inbound, along with Bluebell inbound. And just looking at Tyrconnell Road, that's slow on the outbound section, with White's Cross busy, as is Loughlinstown, with that incident still ongoing. And looking at the outbound Grand Canal, approaching Portobello, 2 to 3 lightweight, same with Harold's Cross and same with Davitt Road. But there you go. That is your traffic. Phil wants to know, where is his song? Well, here you go, Phil. It's Dua Lipa and Don't Start Now.

go, Celeste and Dua Lipa. Before that, big shout out to Anthony here on Live Drive. He has informed us about his southbound M50 journey. At the moment, M1 to Finglas was 9 minutes, of which 4 was to get to Ballymun. Thank you for letting us know. Big shout out to Weston Simon as well, who's informing us about the outbound N4, where I don't have a visual. He says, Mark, it is backing up about halfway between junctions 3 and 4. If you're on the outbound side, it does get very slow after that past junction 5 and looks busy heading west. The auxiliary road past the Spa Hotel is completely stuffed at the moment. Weston Simon, you're an absolute star. Anthony, you're a legend as well. Keep them coming. 087 179 1032. Outbound N7 is heavy from Junction 1 out to Junction 1A, Newlands Cross. And even though it's not as slow on the inbound, it is still queuing from Newlands down to Junction 9. Northbound M50 is holding volume Ballymount to Lucan, while southbound busy between Ballymun and Blanche, but not coming to any stops. And Anthony will have journey times for us to pass Blanche very soon. Further southbound, the M11 merges slow down to Fassrow. We have roadworks north side on Auburn Avenue, and it is full in the area, along with the slow moving Chesterfield Avenue around the Phoenix Park, or in the Phoenix Park, with congestion both sides of North Circular, Mountjoy to Doyle's, and Phibsborough to Doyle's as well, with a busy Navan Road just between Cabercross and the Ashtown roundabout, and a busy Swords Road outbound from Clonliffe inbound to Collins Avenue, and delays around Seville Place, Church Street and East Wall Road, the half that backs up to East Road, still full. Arran Quay bumper to bumper outside the door here, south side delays on Tom Clark Bridge, Macken Street, and also out of Houston on St John's left turn to South Circular. No delays on the bypass at Chapel Lizard at the moment. We've heard it's busy all around the Spa Hotel, it's stuffed on the outbound N4, traffic slow on Shore Road to Kilmainham, South Circular inbound towards Rialto, as is Bluebell and Tyrconnell Road holding delays. Tripping point on the Stillorgan Road is mainly White's Cross. The Loughlinstown incident is now gone, so no live incidents at the moment. But if you're on the Grand Canal, it's all outbound traffic really holding you up. Approaching Portobello from Ranelagh, 2 lightweights. Harold's Cross approach, 3 lightweights, and Davitt Road, about 3 lightweights from the John Bosco Centre. At your traffic, have I got time for both of these? I'm going to make time. It's Maloko and a bit of Teddy Swims, Blowing Smoke, straight after.

0: Blowing smoke. Speaking of blowing smoke, Phil, good to hear from you again. Phil says, Mark, I jumped on the M50 southbound at Finglas and I got by Blanchardstown in about 5 minutes. So you can add that to Anthony's time journey. He says, I'd say it's going to take me... Yeah, literally dead silence. He got cut off. He then sent in another voice note saying, I think I just got cut off. He says, another 5 minutes to come off at Junction 7. See you tomorrow. A couple of minutes later, I got another voice note in to say, you can't get rid of me that easily. The N4 outbound is nearly back to Woody's inbound, he says, is back to Junction 2. Phil, you're an absolute star. Keep them coming, 087-179-1032. Big shout out to Anthony as well, who has a journey time southbound on the M50 to Blanche from the M1 M50 roundabout, a grand total of 16 minutes. He says 9 of that was just to get by Finglas, 4 minutes to get by Ballymun. Anthony, thank you so much as well. You don't have any delays until the M11 merge, and I know you get off at Firhouse. Just looking around the rest of the city, tell you what, let's get a 30 second ad break out of the way, and then I'll tell you about the rest of the city.
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4: More of the music you love.

towards Collins Avenue, and congestion on Church Street is only on the inbound side. Outbound is moving quite well. Even Constitution Hill is okay, but Phibsborough to Harts is busy. And we've also got a busy approach to Doyle's from North Circular. In fact, Mountjoy is the back of the queue outbound, and it's busy all the way down to Mountjoy on the inbound side, with a full Chesterfield Avenue, a half full Auburn Avenue, with roadworks in the area not helping. And the Navan Road slow between Cabra Cross and Ashtown roundabout. South side, mainly volume coming out of Houston. So there's a busy St. John's left turn to South Circular. Now, don't get too excited. The bypass at Chapel is absolutely fine. You don't have any delays once you clear Kilcolbert, which is moving. Shore Road to Kilmainham still holding delays, as is inbound South Circular towards Rialto, as is also inbound Bluebell, with a little bit of a slow tier Connell Road also on the outbound. And looking at White's Cross, it's heavy, and so is the Grand Canal, but only outbound approaching Portobello, Harold's Cross and Davitt Road. They all hold multiple lightweights. And Mackin Street at the moment is back to Pierce with a busy Tom Clark Bridge. But that is your traffic. Let's get some tunes on the way. How about some Coors and a bit of Westlife?

tonight here on Live Drive with, of course, their track World of Our Own. The Corrs with Runaway before that. Got some Pet Shop Boys and some Bill Medley and Jennifer Warnes on the way. And looking at traffic, though, that is what we are here for. Big shout out to Dave and also to Anthony. They've given us journey times on the M50. Northbound Dave says Talla to Blanche, taking 23 minutes at the moment, and Talla's not even the back of the queue anymore. Junction 10 Ballymount is. So thank you for letting us know, Dave. And Anthony, 25 minutes on the southbound M50 from the M1 to Junction 12 for a house. 16 was to get by Blanche, and that's where it opens up from there. We do have one broken down vehicle at the moment. It's on the R113 at the M50, Junction 14 Sandyford. And looking around the rest of the city, delays in and outbound on the N4 continue. We don't have a visual on the N4, but we've had multiple reports in the traffic. Outbound is building up back from Junction 3 Woodies. And if you're heading westbound as well, if you're heading inbound, we've got delays also. Not the worst delays, but delays nonetheless. Looking through the N7, heavy inbound from Newlands down to the M50 and outbound from Junction 1 to Junction 1A at Newlands Cross. North side volume, right, East Wall Road, Seville Place, both directions of the Swords Road, all heavy at the minute. Church Street only showing delays on the inbound. Outbound is busy from Bibsborough Road through to Hearts. North Circular is showing delays approaching Doyle's from Mountjoy, both in and outbound to and from Mountjoy slow, and the Navan Road busy between Cabracross and Ashtown roundabout, with roadworks ongoing through Auburn Avenue, which is now down to about a third full. However, still seeing delays through the Phoenix Park around Chesterfield Avenue. Looking at Island Bridge, it's heavy in both directions. We've also got congestion southside on Tom Clark Bridge and Macken Street. It is busy on the North Quays on Arran Quay. I can't look out the South Quays. There's volume going all the way through, but it's not enough to avoid or cause any holdups. Looking across from Houston outbound, St. John's left turn to South Circular is around both bends at the moment, and also there's a busy Shore Road heading over the bridge there down into Kilmainham with a slow South Circular to Rialto inbound, and also still delays both on Tyrconnell Road and Bluebell, with Tyrconnell Road being outbound traffic and Bluebell inbound. And on the Grand Canal, you're looking at delays of two lightweights approaching Ranelagh, approaching Portobello, another two lightweights, and Davitt Road's back to the John Bosco Centre. So that's your traffic as it sits at 6:15. How about a little bit of West End Girls?

0: Bill Medley and Jennifer Warnes, of course, and before that, the Pet Shop Boys. I have to admit, I've had the time of my life. Always brings back good memories to me. Back in the day when I was a lot younger than I am now, and probably a little bit fitter as well. But I've never been a big guy. Not tall, not too bulky, you know. And I used to work in a bar over in Crete for about 5 years. And it was quite interesting because we used to love when that song came on. Myself and Gary, the bar manager, were working behind the main bar. And when that song came on, you know when people are on holidays and they always love being entertained? Well, we used to do that. The lift, the famous lift from, of course, the movie. And yeah, but what people didn't realize is they used to think that we were great. Gary was really strong, but able to lift me up perfectly every time. What they didn't realize was just above the bar we had some shelves, so as he'd lift me up, I would literally attach my two hands to the shelves, my two feet. He wasn't even holding me up at all, but we got away with it.
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0: Right, let's see. We're getting close to 6 o'clock. I've got some share on the way, I hope we all believe. But let's get on with the traffic first of all. We have one ongoing incident, which is the broken down car at the M50 at Junction 14, Sandyford. It's actually on the R113. We're looking at no issues on the main line southbound from the M1 down to the M11 merge. I'm afraid it gets very busy from the merge down through to Fassero, but approaching from there is fine. You're looking at 35 minutes to get from the M1 down to the M11. Northbound, still holding volume between Ballymount and Lucan. Looking at the outbound N4, much improved, as is the outbound N7, although inbound is still queuing from Newlands down to the M50. North side volume, Auburn Avenue is cleared out, but we're still seeing a busy Chesterfield Avenue. Still seeing delays other than that on North Circular to and from Mountjoy approaching Doyle's, and a busy Navan Road between Cabracross and Ashtown roundabout. A busy approach to Doyle's from Phibsborough Road. In fact, that carries on to Hearts. Inbound Church Street slow. Outbound delays on the Swords Road continue, as does Seville Place and East Wall Road. And Southside sees a busy now St John's left turn to South Circular out of Houston. Shore Road to Kilmainham's full, as is inbound South Circular to Rialto. Little bit busy on Bluebell, still a queue outbound on Tyrconnell Road. Turnier Road East is back to Greenmount, and delays in Ranelagh go all the way back to the Triangle with a busy Moorhampton Road, and then White's Cross will trip you up, but nothing causing any slowdowns along UCD to Slorgan Park. Elsewhere, delays on the Grand Canal are all on the outbound side approaching Ranelagh, Portobello and Davitt Road. 2 to 3 lightweights to clear all of the bridges mentioned. Other than that, another bridge sees Tom Clark Bridge back to the toll booth and Macken Street queuing back to Pierce. That's your traffic. Let's get some share on the way.
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0: Cher with Do You Believe? Or really, it's just called Believe. But anyway, you're listening to Live Drive. We've got more great tunes. It's just gone past six. Coming up in the next half hour, you're going to hear tracks from Tears for Fears, The Buggles, One Republic, Katy Perry, just to name a few. But traffic-wise, still looking at a broken-down car on the R113 at the M50 Junction 14, Sandyford. It's our only incident, which is always a good thing.
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7: Hey, it's Erica here with another Out Out Guide, bringing you three fantastic events happening across Dublin this July. Whether you're looking for family fun, a laugh with friends, or a celebration of local culture, there's something for everyone. If you're looking for a magical family day out, Access Ballymun is bringing the classic tale of Aladdin to the stage for its annual summer panto. Running

0: patty.ie/Aladdin.
1: 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And finally, one of Ireland's longest running community celebrations is back. The Liberties Festival is back, featuring a series of family-friendly community events. 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
4: There you go. Thank you, Erica. I'm sure there's lots of stuff on there that you would love to go to. Anyway, let's see, traffic-wise here on Live Drive, what are we dealing with? Well, the M50, still northbound delays between Ballymount and Lucan. Can't see any problems on the main line southbound until the M11 merge. And traffic around the north side's being held up both sides of the Swords Road, in and out from Clonliffe. Busy Phibsborough Road through to Hearts. North Circular is heavy in both directions to and from Mountjoy, and delays on half of East Wall Road with the half that backs up to East Road. Navan Road is holding volume between Cabracross and Ashtown roundabout. Arran Quay is slow on the North Quays, with Southside Main delays coming out of Houston being St John's left turn to South Circular. South Circular inbound towards Rialto. A busy Shore Road heading across the bridge down into Kilmainham, with delays around Terenure, Ranelagh and Moorhampton Road continuing, and traffic around Tom Clark Bridge backed up to the toll booth with Macken back to Pier Street. Delays on the Grand Canal are all outbound approaching Ranelagh, Portobello and Davitt Road. 2 to 3 lightweights at each of those bridges. And that is our traffic. Right, let's get some music on as we are into the final hour. Now, before we do, the World Cup is now over, and I suppose you're looking for things to do. Well, if you are looking for things to do, how about building Lego? And Lego has unveiled, I mean, with the World Cup being over, they have an actual World Cup Champions Edition trophy set, which I believe will set you back around €200. So it is meant to be a life-size replica of the World Cup. Now, they have revealed a special Champions Edition version of its FIFA World Cup trophy. Now, it is set to celebrate Spain's 2026 World Cup victory over Argentina. It's a 2,845-piece collector set costing £200. It includes the base naming Spain as world champions and a miniature trophy on a winner's podium. The thing is, you can only buy this from Spain. Okay, and it comes on sale around October the 1st. My big question is, are they going to include a little Lego figurine of the Orange Man standing next to the team? We'll have to wait and see, won't we? We'd probably charge an extra £200 just for that Lego figurine.

Katy Perry's Chapel, Rowan. Before that, you're listening to Live Drive. We got the Buggles on the way and some Tears for Fears, but we are Live Drive, so traffic is what we're here for. Good news, always good to start with good news. We don't have any incidents ongoing at the moment. Bad news is we have traffic to tell you about. North side delays on the North Quay start on Arran Quay, but that really is about it. Still seeing a busy East Wall Road, still seeing congestion at Seville Place, and still busy both in and out of the Swords Road, with Phibsborough Road improving, although still volume there till Hearts. Inbound Church Street backed up to North King, with a busy Queen Street heading down to the North Quays, and outbound delays on North Circular, Mountjoy to Doyles and Navan Road between Cabracross and Ashtown Roundabout. Southside, well, Macken Street's back to Pierce. There is a busy inbound South Circular to Rialto, and still a bit of a queue on Bluebell on the inbound side anyway, with Tyrconnell Road busy, along with Terenure Road East, Ranelagh from the Triangle, Moorhampton Road approaching Donnybrook, and White's Cross after Stillorgan Park and Grand Canal. Outbound Harold's Cross, half full between Portobello and Harold's, but that's it. Davitt Road's clear now, or getting through on a light change. And with the M50 northbound holding volume still, Ballymount to Lucan southbound doesn't see a delay until the M11 merge, where it is busy down to Vassaro. And up at the top end, the R139 eastbound is back to St. Michael's House. Right, let's get the music on this next track. Right, when you hear the intro, you're going to think it's Duran Duran and Gold, because it does have that absolute sound, but it isn't. It is, of course, The Buggles and Trevor Horn and Jeff Downes of The Buggles. I don't know whether you knew this, but they actually replaced Rick Wakeman and John Anderson in the band Yes in 1980. The Buggles did actually record a second album, because this track is from 1979. I think the second album came along in 1981, and while they were recording it, Jeff Downes got invited to join a different band you might recognise as Asia, and Horn decided to finish the album on his own with musicians from both Yes and, of course, the Chimera Club. Anyway, this is Video Kill the Radio Star, an absolute classic. It's not Duran Duran, even though it sounds like it at the start.

ago. A song I never really appreciated till many, many years later. That is the brilliant Tears for Fears with Everybody Wants to Rule the World. I'm afraid I'm coming back with an incident on the north side. It's only the one. It's on Prospect Road, and at the moment it's blocking the left lane inbound. And this is at the lights there for Whitworth Road. We are slowly but surely seeing some improvements around the city. The likes of the Navan Road is getting better, although still holding volume. Phibsborough Road through to Harts again, still busy but moving a lot quicker than it was earlier. And still looking at delays approaching Doyle's on North Circular from Mountjoy. What we are experiencing is a much heavier North Keys right now. Traffic is slow from Ellis Quay all the way up to Ormond Upper. Okay, so bumper to bumper outside the door here. And congestion north side on both sides of the Swords Road and East Wall Road, the half that backs up to Conway House. Seville Place still holding volume, as is Island Bridge on the northbound. Traffic around the south side, mainly seeing delays on Moorhampton Road, Ranelagh from the Triangle, Tyrconnell Road, and a busy Terenure Road east from Greenmount, with inbound delays covering Bluebell and Macken Street and the Grand Canal. Really only showing a delay approaching Harold's Cross outbound with a couple of lightweights, but that seems to be about it. So let's get the tunes on the way. How about some In Excess, Alan, if you're listening, this one's for you.

0: There we go. One Republic with I Ain't Worried. Are you a Shamrock Rovers fan and listening at the moment? UEFA Champions League is on. And of course, today, they are about 71 minutes into the Shamrock Rovers first leg of their second qualifying game for the Champions League. They are away to Ararat, Armenia. I'll tell you the score on the far side of this break. 71 minutes gone at the moment. Are you worried as a Rovers fan? You shouldn't be.
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0: Indeed. We are back. We're into the final half hour, just keeping up to speed with the UEFA Champions League second qualifying round. Shamrock Rovers are away. They are against Ararat Armenia at the moment. They are 1-0 down, 71 minutes gone, 51 minutes in. Sandro Lima got the goal. So they still have the away leg, still have the home leg up at Tala Stadium, where they've shown already they can come back from a deficit. So nothing to worry about, as One Republic says. Right, let's have a look at traffic though. Still looking at delays on the M50 northbound Ballymount to Lucan. Still seeing delays southbound between the M11 merge and Fassero. While looking at the north side, it's heavy on East Wall Road, Seville Place, both directions on the Swords Road. However, outbound doesn't seem to have a backlog into Drumcondra. Bibsborough to Hearts is busy. We do have an incident on Prospect Road. Looking there, it's blocking the left inbound lane at the lights for Whitworth Road. Traffic busy on approach. And also delays across the approach to Doyle's from North Circular, with Mountjoy being the back of the queue. There's inbound delays on Queen Street and Church Street, and the North Quays are very full at the moment. Ellis, Arran and Inns Quay are culprits. Southside delays, Tyrconnell Road, Terenure Road East, Ranelagh, Moorhampton Road, and delays on Macken Street still continuing, with a busy Grand Canal only on the outbound approach to Harold's Cross, where traffic is about half full. And that really about covers it. We still have roadworks in place on Auburn Avenue, but it's not causing too much of a delay, and stop-go boards in place on Dundrum Road. But in general, everything is still starting to move well. Right, let's get into the tunes. We've got Europe on the way with the final countdown. Now, I kind of got reminded when I was playing the Buggles a few moments ago, and I referenced Spandau Ballet's Gold. Well, here you go, a bit of Spandau Ballet. And I know the intros are the same, but they're just that little bit different.

final countdown indeed to the end of the show. Just for today, we are back tomorrow. Don't forget, Helen's back bright and early at 7 a.m. I'm back tomorrow from 4 p.m. with the usual suspects in tow. Just looking through the traffic, still have one incident on the go. Prospect Road at the moment, it's blocking the left lane outbounds at the lights for Whitworth Road. Driving busy around Harts at the minute. I do expect it to be clear shortly. Delays north side, Phibsborough Road to Harts continues. East Wall Road still holding volume back to East Road, as is the Swords Road, both in and outbound, with several place busy, as is Navan Road between Cabracross and Ashtown Roundabout, although it is showing improvements. Thank you, JR. Yeah, just been told now, Prospect Road incident officially cleared. Southside delays, still a bit busy around Turnier Road North, still busy through Ranelagh from the Triangle, and still a queue on Moorhampton approaching Donnybrook, but that about covers it. Macken Street slow. The southbound M50 doesn't see any delays until... I'm just looking there, the M11 merge. A little bit busy down through to Bray, but in general improving. And northbound, no stoppages, although lots of volume still, Ballymount to Lucan, but it's moving the whole way through. Just looking at the football, Champions League, Rovers are now 2 down, but they've come back from 2 before with the home leg, so we'll have to just wait and see how it plays out. Let's get some tunes on the way. Looking at some U2 and a bit of Two Door Cinema Club, why not?

Two Door Cinema Club, getting close to the end of the show. Don't forget, we're going to be handing over at 7:30 to the boys from the Astronomy Show. But that's it for another day of Live Drive. I want to say a massive thank you to Jonathan Randall, my producer, to David Waldron, the man on the cams today, and from myself, Mark Anthony, have a great evening, whatever you're getting up to. Like we said, we'll be back tomorrow from 4 p.m. We're going to finish out with a couple of Irish bands. Why not? We're going for the quadruple. Emotional Fish on the way to celebrate after this one from the Cranberries. It's Dreams. Final words, as always, Dublin, stay safe and always stay sound.

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1: Hey there, I'm Michael O'Kane. It's 21st of July and this will happen on this day in music. In 1987, Guns N' Roses released their debut album, Appetite for Destruction, featuring the singles Welcome to the Jungle, Sweet Child of Mine, and Paradise City. The album has now amassed worldwide sales in excess of 28 million copies, 18 of which were in the US alone, becoming one of the best-selling debuts of all time. In 2014, Ed Sheeran went to number one in the UK albums charts with Multiply, his second studio album. The album, which also peaked at number one in 15 countries thanks to its lead single Sing, also became Sheeran's first number one song. By the end of 2014, Spotify named Multiply as one of the most streamed albums in the world, racking up more than 430 million streams in 2014 alone. And last but certainly not least, on this day in 2004, the world mourned legendary composer Jerry Goldsmith, who created the soundtrack to some classic movies and television shows such as Star Trek and Planet of the Apes. If you're celebrating your birthday today, you share with singer-songwriter Paloma Faith, who in 2009 had the UK number one single with Stone Cold Sober, as well as legendary singer-songwriter Cat Stevens, who in 1967 had the US number one with Matthew and Son. Stevens was born on this day in 1948. I'm Michael O'Kane, and that's what happened on this day in music.
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1: Hey there, I'm Michael O'Kane. It's 21st of July and this will happen on this day in music. In 1987, Guns N' Roses released their debut album, Appetite for Destruction, featuring the singles Welcome to the Jungle, Sweet Child of Mine and Paradise City. The album has now amassed worldwide sales in excess of 28 million copies, 18 of which were in the US alone, becoming one of the best-selling debuts of all time. In 2014, Ed Sheeran went to number one in the UK albums charts with Multiply, his second studio album. The album, which also peaked at number one in 15 countries thanks to its lead single Sing, also became Sheeran's first number one song. By the end of 2014, Spotify named Multiply as one of the most streamed albums in the world, racking up more than 430 million streams in 2014 alone. And last but certainly not least, on this day in 2004, the world mourned legendary composer Jerry Goldsmith, who created the soundtrack to some classic movies and television shows such as Star Trek and Planet of the Apes. If you're celebrating your birthday today, you share with singer-songwriter Paloma Faith, who in 2009 had the UK number one single with Stone Cold Sober, as well as legendary singer-songwriter Cat Stevens, who in 1967 had the US number one with Matthew and Son. Stevens was born on this day in 1948. I'm Michael O'Kane, and that's what happened on this day in music.

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0: Well, hello, good evening and welcome to the Astronomy Show here on 103.2 Dublin City FM with John Dixon and myself, Ben Emmett. Good evening, John.
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0: Our email address is astronomy@dublincityfm.ie and the text and WhatsApp number is 087-179-1032. 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We'd love to hear from you. And you can also catch us live on the internet at dublincityfm.ie and also as a podcast. And we get straight into it as usual. We want to see in the sky over the coming week, John, with the nights closing in just a little bit. Just a little noticeable, I think.
1: Yeah. I got to see the ISS a couple of weeks ago, and that's it. It's gone out of our skies again now until September the 8th.
0: I caught it just twice, just by accident. I had was out and about, looked up. Hard to miss such a bright light moving across the sky. Yet.
1: I did the same. It was only short past when I got it. I just happened to look up, and there it was. So bombing across the skies was a good bit... bit of fun as well, really, when you're watching that.
0: And is there 10 or 11 astronauts on at the moment? I'm not quite sure. Yeah, I can check that out in a moment.
1: It's fairly full as well. Okay, we'll go into Mercury. Unfortunately, it's not really good to see just at the moment. It's quite low in the sky just after sunset. Venus magnitude minus 4.0. It's lowish as well, but it's very, very recognisable. And... certainly worth a watch. Mars, unfortunately, too near to the sun and not very well seen even late July. It's only going to be 15 degrees in the southeast at the start of nautical twilight as well, so not much chance of seeing an awful lot of Mars. Jupiter had its historic conjunction with Venus on June the 9th. I remember that. That was good fun. Was it you that got the photograph or one of your buddies got a photograph?
0: Yeah, wasn't me. Oh, yes.
1: Oh, it was in Australia, wasn't it?
0: Oh, there was one in Australia.
1: We got a message up from one of our buddies and relatives or whatever it is down in Australia. So, yep. Saturn, magnitude plus 0.8. It's dim. It's mid-July. Slowly emerges into our morning skies. And by the end of July, it's going to be reasonably high in the southeast as dawn begins to break. So it's getting better as the weeks progress. Uranus, unfortunately, plus 5.8. It was closest to the sun in the late May. And... by the end of July, in a week or two time, it's going to be very low in the morning skies and not really worth observing just yet, even though you will need a really good pair of binoculars or a good telescope. Neptune, slowly emerging into the morning skies as well, especially to the end of July. It's in Pisces just at the moment, just below the square of Pegasus, but too faint unless you have a telescope. Can we not move a bit closer to those guys? It's amazing. They just won't come any closer. Rascals. Yeah. There you go. So that's really all there is. So the International Space Station, as I've just mentioned, is not back in our skies until the 8th of September. It disappeared out of the skies last night. And I was looking forward to getting the time for tonight, and I forgot.
0: Oh.
1: And there it is, not visible in the night sky tonight. But you will get to see during a few morning passes. I'm not sure
0: in
1: the times
0: of
1: those.
0: A couple of weeks, yes.
1: Yeah.
0: Thank you, Nat. Of course, we have the moon and the sun, and currently... the moon we had earlier today was the first quarter moon. So at the moment it's just a little more than that. It's actually 53% waxing gibbous moon at the moment, and it will set at just before midnight, about 10 minutes to midnight tonight, when it'll be just a little bit larger. 55% shall be on view. And when it rises tomorrow at 4 o'clock in the afternoon, it'll be up to a 61% waxing gibbous moon. And sunrise tomorrow in Dublin is at 5:25 a.m., which is 10 minutes later than a week ago, and local noon, that's when the sun is at its highest, and due south, that's at 1:31 in the afternoon, and then the sun will set at 9:36 p.m. tomorrow evening, 9 minutes earlier than a week ago. So we'll have another 2 minutes and 51 seconds less daylight than today, when there'll be 16 hours and almost 11 minutes between sunrise and sunset. And so that's a whole 19 minutes less daylight tomorrow. than there was a week ago. But sure, what can you do? Oh, yes. Well, I did mean to mention that we will have, as I mentioned, the sun will set at 9:36, and then we'll have

0: Got a picture or a photo of the moon in its thumbnail state in the middle of the afternoon. It was just bright enough to be able to see it, so you can see day or night, which is a great thing to do. Now, some meteor showers to look forward to. I suppose the ones that are really coming up, and the one of the best ones that we can have during the summer, would be the Perseid meteor shower for 2026, peaking 12th and 13th of August. But, and saying that, they have been, or they will be around, or have been around since the 17th of July. And you won't get to see too many, of course, and they're going to be until the 24th of August, where we go through the path of the debris of the comet Swift Tuttle. That's where that one comes from. And the Perseids are named after the constellation Perseus, so that's where they originate from that's called the Perseids. And this is because of the direction or radiant from which the shower seems to come in the sky in the same direction as Perseus. Just to let you know where we are for today, if you want to see a couple, to 10 p.m. this evening here in Dublin, they're going to be quite low when they come. We swing around into the path of the Perseids at 32 degrees. An hour later, they'll be 41 degrees higher. At midnight, they'll be 49 degrees. At 1 o'clock in the morning, they'll be 57. So creeping up high in the sky during the evening and into the night and into the following morning. 2 o'clock tomorrow morning, 64 degrees, 71, and then 79, and then 5 o'clock in the morning, which is really, I suppose, getting bright at that stage at 88 degrees up in the sky. So a good path to follow from 32 degrees up to 88. So you'll see them really from anywhere in the sky. And probably at the moment you maybe get two to six meteors per hour, where you get up to between 60 and 100 meters an hour in dark space between the 12th and 13th. The 12th and 13th is the peak. I don't know where the moon is that night, actually.
1: Well,
0: yeah,
1: it is. That's the day of the new moon, which also coincides with the total solar eclipse. So from the point of view of viewing the Perseids, it is perfect.
0: Yep.
1: The moon will be completely out of the way.
0: Well, isn't that great?
1: Yes. So, yeah, after your, for those who will be abroad, perhaps, in the path of totality for the total solar eclipse, you'll get to see a total solar eclipse in the day, and then hopefully that very evening, see lots of meteors.
0: Well, with a bit of luck, we will.
1: With a bit of luck, you get double whammy.
0: A good lilo, a good spongy lilo, and just lie looking up and just a little bit northeast. I suppose it's really the path of the Perseids coming in there. And some of them last for ages coming through the skies, the bigger ones, and then some small ones as well. But last year, I think, was particularly good. Even though the moon was around, it was still good to see a nod, a biggie. Yeah, so there we go. So we've the Delta Aquarids as well, which I believe, I just want to catch up on the date of that, if I can. Where are we? Oh yeah, the 28th of July, the Delta Aquarid meteor shower, while all this other stuff is happening as well. So you're going to get to see all sorts of meteors and things flying through the sky. Meteors per hour, about 25, very low down from Ireland, unfortunately. And the radiant rises at midnight as well, so you're going to have to look towards the horizon as well. So, and we'll be here next week for that. No, where are we now? It's the 21st. So we'll tell you about it. That's what we'll do next week, yeah, as well. So watch out for those. You can Google them quite easy. So, in Aquarius is where the Delta Aquarids are, and in Perseus is where the Perseids come from as well.
1: Yeah, okay. We'll let you know, update you as the weeks go by. Now, something we've covered to some degree anyway, to a lesser degree, about the cost of launching matter, product, anything into space it's very expensive, which is why it's left the whole countries to finance. But there has been a study done recently, and a group of people, some of them from the University of Turin, actually, they were looking at a huge data set of rocket launches to date. They were looking at about 4,500 launches from 1960 to 2025, looking at the cost per kilo, and quite an extensive survey, because it did include or cover 330 different rocket configurations,

0: from the United States and Russia and China and India and Europe and Japan, Australia, Brazil, Israel, Iran, South Korea and Ukraine. And they found that in 2024 US dollars, the average cost of sending 1 kilogram to orbit dropped from $87,000 in 1960 to just under $4,000 in 2025, which is a decrease of 96%. Now, of course, how is that? Well, partly because they're making more efficient engines. And also, as you know, of late in the past few years, they are reusing rockets, and especially the boosters. Whereas up until relatively recently, they were all one-off uses and they'd be basically fall into the ocean. But as you know, lately, especially with the Falcon 9s, they have recovered them, and which is amazing to see them. If you look at the videos, I'm sure you've seen them, and mm-hmm. being caught in the chopsticks.
1: Oh, fantastic.
0: And yeah. Landing on the floating, what do you call them? Pontoons or whatever they're called in the sea. It is amazing. It's even more amazing to see a booster come down. Sometimes I think than actually watching the initial rocket being launched. It is kind of amazing the way they do it. And of course, they have little cameras on the outside, and you can see everything happening from various angles. But the bottom line is the costs have dropped 96% since 1960. And of course, then they're saying, well, how low can they go? But the survey and the people who looked at it said that assuming this trend holds, they estimated that the average cost of a space launch would fall from about $1,600 per kilo $1,600 per kilo by 2030, and maybe even as low as $300 by the year 2040.
1: Can you believe that? And then it'll suddenly be nothing. You can launch something for nothing.
0: Well, now, there's
1: I remember limits. Going back about 20 years when we were starting the program here. It was about $20,000 per kilo to go up. Of course, they were using the shuttles in those days, and that was an expensive way of getting stuff. But now it's suddenly gone down to...
0: just under $4,000, yeah. $87,000 back in 1960.
1: Yeah.
0: That's taking account of the value of the dollar. This is all done in the value of the 2024 US dollar.
1: Yeah.
0: So it takes all that inflation into account and the value of the currency.
1: Anyway, you're going to have a bit of fun on the 12th of August as well.
0: Well,
1: although there's a lot of forest fires down there in Zaragoza direction.
0: Mm.
1: And then probably all burnt out at that stage. But you also have the... I'm not quite sure. What time is the eclipse there?
0: Late in the evening.
1: Yeah, and then after that disappears, because it's only quite a short pass of 2 minutes, 35, 36 seconds, something like that. And then after that, you have the Perseids.
0: Indeed.
1: You'll stay up all night if you want to.
0: Yes.
1: Yep.
0: Hopefully so. Thank you, John, for that. You're listening to The Astronomy Show here on 103.2 Dublin City FM with John Dixon and Ben Emmett. And our email address is astronomy@dublincityfm.ie, and the text and WhatsApp number is 087-179-1032. That's 087-179-1032. And yes, you can also catch us live on the internet at dublincityfm.ie and also as a podcast.
1: Now, the Kessler Syndrome sounds like a film.
0: So is that from Star Wars, is it?
1: Yeah, something like that. Well, I suppose, yeah.
0: What was anyway, that about the Kessler run in 12 parsecs? Do you remember that?
1: Vaguely.
0: Vaguely. Go on, anyway. Vaguely. Tell us about it.
1: Okay, the Kessler syndrome is Donald Kessler's 1978 model that once warned that the orbital debris density crossed a threshold. And collisions would trigger more collisions in the decades cascade of launching and dropping stuff back in. And by July 2026, ESA, that's the European Space Agency, estimated that there were more than 140 million fragments circling Earth, and the threshold is already behind us. So if anything else happens, as Donald Kessler says, a big collision in low Earth orbit, they reckon that the trigger, I suppose, is going to make all the altitudes that are low, when I say low, probably 150 to 250 miles above the surface are going to be unusable for generations to come. So what's going to happen there? Because we keep a close eye on this as well. And every time they go up, there's more bits and pieces going up. Okay, a certain amount of debris comes back down to Earth, and you probably mistake them for an odd meteor or something like that as it burns through the atmosphere. But there's one colossal amount of fragments circling the Earth at the moment.
0: 140 million. Yeah, most of them would be flexing
1: paint, but you don't want to, still don't want to be hit by one of those going the wrong direction at 17,500 miles an hour. Nope. So just stay clear of those.
0: And so basically, saying it's too late.
1: It is too late. Yeah, yeah.
0: That's just gone beyond the tipping point. And yeah, how are we going to save the Earth between climate change and? Mm-hmm. We won't be able to send anything up into orbit because there'll be too many bits and pieces in the way.
1: They've been toying with the ideas of using nets and things to catch all these bits and pieces. It's like fishing for spacecraft.
0: Fishing, trawling,
1: And bits and just nudge them back down or nudge them out further and let them do it. But there's a huge amount seemingly in the geostationary one, as I mentioned last week, as well, about 23,000 odd miles up where the satellites can see each other around the Earth, so they can talk to each other, and they go around once exactly the same speed as we're going around, so they just sit there. The odd time they have to be re-maneuvered just to get them back into trajectory again, but they can see at that distance, they can see each other, so one whatever many there are around the planet, just to
0: that means if I was thinking about this, if you're doing you do time lapse photography, astrophotography. No, not motorized, but where the camera is stationary. So you can see star trails.
1: Yeah.
0: Which I've tried one or two, and they were kind of interesting. I did 5 or 6 minute exposures. But if it was sensitive enough, I don't know whether you can pick up the geostationary satellites, but I was thinking you'd see star trails, but the geostationary satellites would just be point of light, because they'd be following you around at the same speed as the Earth rotates. But I don't know whether it's possible, whether they're too far out to pick up, unless you got a big telescope.
1: A big telescope.
0: which would take them very dim objects. But anyway, yeah, looking forward now to Artemis 3. So that mission is due to fly next year, 2027. And what the plan is, there are going to be 4 astronauts, as is par for the course with Artemis, the Orion capsule. But this mission is going to involve 3 spacecraft and 2 weeks in orbit. And it's a very complicated mission indeed. And the thing that they're going to do, as you know, or you may know, that NASA have asked both SpaceX and Blue Origin to develop lunar landers. So they're going to test them both. Basically, they're going to launch SpaceX Starship and Blue Origin's Blue Moon, and of course the Artemis crew. And what's going to happen, the way it's going to work is the first rocket to launch, so they'll all be on different pads and they'll be launched in relatively quick succession. But the Blue Moon is going to launch their Blue Origin's New Glenn rocket first. That's going to be the first of the 3 spacecraft. That's going to be up there a couple of days, make sure everything is fine before they launch the crewed SLS, the 4 astronauts. So they're going to launch then a few days later, and they're going to rendezvous with Blue Moon. And they're going to spend about 2 days docked to it, and they're going to go in and check out all the systems and make sure everything works well and gather data for the real lander, should we say. After they've undocked from that, will the other spacecraft be launched? SpaceX's Starship is going to launch, and then they're going to dock with that. They have to coordinate all these. And you're talking about 3 different sets of designers and companies and not owners, but
1: They're calling it a highly choreographed dance with a demanding launch sequence across multiple launch pads and equally demanding mission operations. It's remarkable what they do, isn't it, with the calculations?
0: Yeah, and the it's kind of unusual as well. It's not unusual for a spacecraft to go up and dock with another, but there's only been one mission in the course of human spaceflight that has flown astronauts to rendezvous with more than one spacecraft, and that was back in 1986, the Soyuz T-15. The cosmonaut on board that was Leonid Kizim. Don't remember that name. Anyway, he was launched to the Salyut 7 space station, and then he got back into that, and then flew on to the updated or newer Soviet Union Mir space station. So that's the only time that there's been other ones, but they haven't been crewed. As in CREWED, not CRUD. So really complicated. Now, they've still got a lot of developments to go on these. Basically, they're trials, and they'll take the data and hopefully improve things. But Starship, of course, their V3 rocket is going to... That's the big monster mega rocket. And eventually, they reckon they'll be able to launch 100-ton cargoes into space. But when they're going to the moon, apparently, they reckon the starships are going to require refueling from tanker ships on orbit in order to fly beyond low Earth orbit. And NASA estimate that at least 15 starship refueling launches will be needed for Artemis 4, which is the one that's going to land on the moon. But they won't need it for this one because it's only going into low Earth orbit. When you're going beyond that, you're going to need a lot more energy to escape Earth's orbit. So, but I'm not sure yet whether... I know they've picked one as their preference. I think it's the Starship, if I'm not mistaken, for the Artemis 4 landing, because the Blue Moon's origin, I think, is still way behind. It's development, though. They're very late with that.
1: Yeah. I've been watching a lot of spacey stuff on television recently. Namely, Discovery Channels and all the spacey stuff that you get. And one the other night was really quite amusing as well, because this guy, he just did not and would not be convinced that there was a moon landing. So he started off by saying, why can we not see anything on the moon? You know, like any of the bits and pieces. And they said that the Hubble telescope would need to be 15,000 miles away from the surface of the moon to be able to see anything that resembled anything man-made on the moon. And the only thing that really can see it now is the Lunar Reconnaissance Orbiter, which is roughly 30 kilometers away. And even it has a problem. You can just see the shadow of maybe Apollo 11 or 17 and one of those as well. He just would not be convinced, even seeing all the photographs and tracks that they made on the moon and everything. So it's just one of those non-believers.
0: Well, they're impossible to...
1: Oh, you can't. There's no way.
0: You can't talk someone out of some belief that they haven't been talked into, if you know what I mean.
1: I think one of
0: the best... If they get an idea that this is true or not true,
1: yeah,
0: and based on no particular reason, there's no... Well, I suppose you can't prove a negative, but there's no reason to believe, is there, that it didn't happen, so therefore...
1: It didn't.
0: So therefore, you can't.
1: The other one that really got me, I suppose, over the last of decades, I suppose, are the flat earthers, who just take a rocket up and just to see if the Earth is totally flat. Unfortunately, I can't remember his name. He went up one day and he had a bit of an accident. So
0: he built his own little rocket.
1: He did. He built it,
0: but he did admit later that he was, trying to have us all on.
1: Yeah. Well, even so, it doesn't matter. But he had a lot of followers with him. We were also talked into the flat earthers as well. So, yeah, we start losing the horizon at about every 7 miles. So if you're out, say, in Howth Harbour and you're looking towards Skerries, there's a lighthouse out there. You drop about 20 feet off the bottom. So as you get closer, you get to see more and more and more. So it's the planet is still pretty big, though, all the same.
0: It is. Well, I know. Small enough, isn't it? I think. When you compare to it, it's all relative.
1: Yeah, compared to Jupiter. Talking about that, the Voyager 1 and Voyager 2s with all the rest of them were featured on some of these programs as well. And there was one of them, I think it was Voyager 1 that took a last, before it left the solar system. It turned round and took a picture of the Earth, and it was just a tiny little dot.
0: Is this the pale blue dot?
1: That's the pale blue dot. I mean, it wasn't even really a pale blue dot. It was just a dot at that stage. It was millions of miles away, or should I say billions. So those two, Voyager 1 and 2, launched in the 70s. They're going through the solar system at a bit 40,000 miles per hour at the moment. So it'll take them billions of years, unless they hit something, and then probably outlive our planet here. So, yeah, bit of luck now. And there's a record on it as well. It's just an LP with all sorts of stuff. Beethoven and Chopin and some messages from presidents and all that sort of stuff. So, interesting. How are they going to play it? That's the thing.
0: Yeah, well, yeah, we won't worry about it. Now, we have about a minute left, have we? What do you want to cover in the last minute?
1: Yeah, it was about the astronomers discovering the first atmosphere around the rocky Earth-like planet. This one was also featured in that program. These are well worth watching, these Discovery Channel spacey programs. Oh, yeah. Doesn't matter what it is. And
0: sometimes I find those programs are kind of stretched out too long. They could, you know, some of them are 50 minutes or so, and they can really pack.
1: I could watch them forever.
0: But they could squash them and compress them a bit into maybe 30 minutes.
1: Anyway, there's
0: another story.
1: There's a rocky planet out there called LHS 1140b. It's 48 light years away from Earth. And according to this new research, it has an atmosphere containing helium. And it's also the first rocky planet to have an atmosphere to be detected directly. So this is the first rocky planet. It's in the habitable zone, which is super exciting for astrobiology and habitability for searching for life. So we'll have to keep an eye what becomes of that one. But I mean, we can hardly see what's on the surface of the moon, let alone see what's on the surface of something 48 million light years away.
0: Well, you wouldn't see it visually, but that's easy. In far as spectroscopy. Anyway, thank you, John, for that. And that's all the time we have this evening here on The Astronomy Show here on 103.2 Dublin City FM. It's music all the way now until 2 a.m. Up next, we have Dublin's Greatest Hits. And then from 10 p.m. till midnight, Nigel Wood has his ear to the globe with his world music mix. And then from midnight until 2 a.m., Dave Barry, in a program called After Hours, has his mix of jazz, blues and soul. But please join myself and John at the same time, 7:30 p.m. next week. We'll be back with all the latest news from all corners and dimensions of the universe. Until then, take care of each other. Thank you for listening, and say goodnight, John.
1: And say goodnight, John. Goodnight.
0: Goodnight, John.

0: Hiya, I'm Megan McCrory and this is Loving and Listening Live, your go-to guide to the hottest live concerts in Dublin. Leaving the best till last, the final month of summer is throwing everything it's got at us, hit after hit. Let's kick it off slow with Joji on his Solaris Global Arena Tour. Known for consistently reinventing himself, he promises his fans a world of Joji they haven't seen before. Now speed it all up with his support from the groovy Tommy Richman. It is going to be a $1 million concert, baby. Playing 3 Arena, August 11th. Now let's keep the groove going. Coming up next, we got The Prodigy. Bringing back their Warriors Dance experience to your doorstep with completely brand new production, along with Carl Cox and Mr. David Ram Jam Rodigan, playing Emma August 20th. Followed by No Introduction Needed, The Weeknd on his After Hours Till Dawn tour. As seen from previous tour shows, be ready for stunning visuals and big hits like Starboy, Dawn FM and much more. Playing alongside Sir Cartier, Cash Carty, ring the bells? Yes, Playboy Carty. Both playing Croke Park, August 22nd and 23rd. I don't know about you, but I don't want to miss a single one of these gigs. I'm Meg, and that was Loving and Listening Live.
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2: Hey there, it's Erica, and here are some exciting events to close out the summer season. Coming up in this lineup is a list of varied events with a little something for everyone, those of which include marathons, shows, and a festival celebrating creativity and innovation in Dublin. Kicking off the month with the world-renowned event, the Gallagher Dublin Horse Show, that commences on the 5th to the 9th of August. With a history of over 100

Next up, the second lead-up event to the double marathon is the Frank Duffy 10-mile in Phoenix Park that will take place on the 15th of August. Serving as a key event in the Irish Life Dublin Race Series, participants will be presented with a target time ranging from the 70th to the 100th minute mark and will receive a race t-shirt and goodie bag once they reach the finish line. So if you or someone you know is an adrenaline junkie, be sure to keep an eye on this exciting race. Finally, for all the creatives tuning in, the Dublin Maker Festival will last from the 22nd to the 23rd at Leopardstown Racecourse. This free entry event features a range of interactive workshops, scientific exhibits,

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2: Hey there, I'm Michael O'Kane. It's 21st of July and this will happen on this day in music. In 1987, Guns N' Roses released their debut album, Appetite for Destruction, featuring the singles Welcome to the Jungle, Sweet Child of Mine and Paradise City. The album has now amassed worldwide sales in excess of 28 million copies, 18 of which were in the US alone, becoming one of the best-selling debuts of all time. In 2014, Ed Sheeran went to number one in the UK albums charts with Multiply, his second studio album. The album, which also peaked at number one in 15 countries thanks to its lead single Sing, also became Sheeran's first number one song. By the end of 2014, Spotify named Multiply as one of the most streamed albums in the world, racking up more than 430 million streams in 2014 alone. And last but certainly not least, on this day in 2004, the world mourned legendary composer Jerry Goldsmith, who created the soundtrack to some classic movies and television shows such as Star Trek and Planet of the Apes. If you're celebrating your birthday today, you share with singer-songwriter Paloma Faith, who in 2009 had the UK number one single with Stone Cold Sober, as well as legendary singer-songwriter Cat Stevens, who in 1967 had the US number one with Matthew and Son. Stevens was born on this day in 1948. I'm Michael O'Kane, and that's what happened on this day in music.
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3: Hey, it's Erica here with your latest showbiz news update on Dublin City FM. The iconic British girl group of the 90s, singer Mel C of the Spice Girls, has just wed Chris Dingwall in an elegant Lake District wedding. The pop singer, real name of Melanie Chrisholm, was spotted stunning in a beautiful wedding dress, a custom design by her fellow Spice Girl member and fashion designer Victoria Beckham. Although being unable to attend the wedding as she was in the US watching the final World Cup, the designer curated the dress for her friend, opting for a simple ivory lake silk slip, catering to Melanie's minimalist sense of style. The world's oldest film festival is preparing to celebrate the best of international cinema come September, showcasing a variety of film, highly anticipated world premieres, including emerging talents who have entered the film scene. Every year, stars gather at the festival, which has long served as the place for cinema, and this year they're preparing for their 83rd edition, celebrating Ellen Burstyn with a Golden Lion for Lifetime Achievement, and George Clooney will also be expected to receive an honorary award this year. Christopher Nolan's new epic film, The Odyssey, has topped the global box office here in Ireland as the country has its biggest opening weekend per capita. The movie, featuring stars Matt Damon, Tom Holland, Anne Hathaway and Zendaya, has just taken 50,000 short of a million at cinemas across the country after its opening last Friday. This comes as the film sets a new record for Christopher Nolan, being his biggest box office opening, taking in $264 million worldwide, according to Universal Pictures. This overtakes his past film debuts of the 2023 blockbuster Oppenheimer, and has marked the filmmaker's best opening since The Dark Knight Rises in 2012. That's the latest showbiz news update from me, Erica, on 103.2 Dublin City FM.
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1: of the city. Hello, I'm Meg, and this is Loving and Listening Live, your go-to guide to the hottest live concerts in Dublin. With summer coming to an end, let's see the closing acts together. 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Save your voice, because this type of gig, you'll definitely lose it, with hits like My Own Summer, Change, and so many more. Playing on the 25th of August in IMMA. 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Having announced their global gigs right after a vocal cord surgery proves it's for the love of the game. Big applause to you. Come and support these rock legends here at Croke Park on the 30th of August. Closing off with the last gig of the summer, it's Bailey Zimmerman. The country superstar is bringing all the brown boots together with his Different Night, Same Rodeo tour. If you haven't practiced your steps already, you're running out of time. Playing the 3 Olympia, August 31st. Now, that is a way to finish this year's summer. Which gigs are you going to? Let me know and message us on Instagram. I'm Meg, and that was Loving and Listening Live.
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Good evening, and you are very welcome to tonight's programme on 103.2 Dublin City FM. This is Ear to the Globe. And tonight is pre-WOMAD. As you may know, every year I look ahead to the WOMAD Festival, because if you're into this sort of music, if you're into multicultural music, global music, world music, whatever you want to call it, then WOMAD at the end of July is really the place to be, because you will get artists from all over the world, and some of the best artists, in fact, from all over the world. This year's bill is, there's a lot of names on it that I am not familiar with, but I've looked into it a bit, and a lot of them look very interesting indeed. Anyway, the ones that I have, I'm familiar with, I am bringing you representatives of their music on tonight's show, representations, I should say. That was Daniela Mercury from Brazil. This album is Carnival Electronico, which is her collaboration with DJ. So I don't know whether her set at WOMAD is going to sound like it, but I really love this album. And that's a track called Vous Battez Partout with DJ Zay Pedro. The album is Carnival Electronico. So off we go. All the music is from artists appearing at WOMAD. Let's kick it off with the Colombian trio La Perla.

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You're listening to Ear to the Globe, and that was Wesley from Haiti originally, based in Canada now, and a track from his Makaya album, Makaya Rara, and it's a very varied album, but a lot of it is quite danceable. And before that, La Perla from Colombia, female trio from Colombia with Guayabo, and that was a track taken from the Club Coco compilation, and Coco Maria, who is behind that, will be doing a DJ set late night at WOMAD. Here's the Palestinian rapper, part of the Dam Trio, Tamer Nafar, with Rocket Like a Palestinian.

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You're on 103.2 Dublin City FM, and tonight we're playing all the music coming from artists appearing at the WOMAD Festival in the UK. It takes place in Wiltshire, not far from Bath. It's a new venue this year, which will be a change. But what we had there was, firstly, Tamer Naffar, who is part of the trio, Palestinian trio DAM, and his single that he released a few months ago, Rocket Like a Palestinian. Following that, Barrington Levy, who from Jamaica, and Look Youth Man, and that is a track taken from his Englishman album. Annie and the Caldwells are an exciting prospect at WOMAD. Here they are with two tracks from their Can't Lose My Soul album. Firstly, Wrong.

0: 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We had two tracks, Wrong and I Made It. Back after the break with the big African star Oumou Sangaré.
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3: Hey, this is Sydney with Just Press Play. 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The Bear is back. This will be the fifth and final season of the show. This season picks up where we left off as the restaurant takes a massive loss. Now the rest of the cast must get it together to keep the restaurant afloat and get their first Michelin star. You can watch the whole season on Disney Plus, June 25th. John Cena and Eric Andre are starring in a brand new feature-length comedy with Little Brother. It follows as a famous real estate agent's carefully curated life is upended when his eccentric Little Brother unexpectedly reappears. You can watch this on June 26th on Netflix. Amazon Prime is here with a brand new game show hosted by Ramesh Ranganathan called Would You Rather Decide to Survive? This game show sees two teams of Britain's funniest digital personalities compete in real-life challenges based on classic, hypothetical Would You Rather decisions. You can watch this on Amazon Prime, 26th of June. I'm Sydney, and that was Just Press Play, your guide to the best of what's coming to your streaming services this month on 103.2 Dublin City FM.
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You're on 103.2 Dublin City FM, and that's Umu Sangare, who is appearing at WOMAD. I'm be delighted to see her again. And that's her most recent album, Timbuktu. And we had the opening track of it, Wasulu Don, which is about her, the Wasulu region, where she comes from. And then Sarama, which apparently has themes of betrayal in it. Anyway, both tracks from Timbuktu. This is the South African group Freshly Ground, who I'm not that familiar with. Haven't seen them live. This is a track called Manana from their 2004 album Nomvula.

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We had Freshly Ground from Cape Town from the album Nomvula. We had a track called Manana. I think they may sound a little different now because I just read that their lead singer, who is Zolani Mahola, who has been the lead singer for a long time, has just left to pursue a solo career, so I don't know how they will sound after that. And then we had the Garifuna Collective and a track called Watina, which is very much associated with the late Andy Palacio. That was his track, and he was the one who first brought the Garifuna culture to the international attention. This is from Democratic Republic of Congo. This is Jupiter and Okwes, and a track from their most recent album, Ekoya. This is Ogulo.

0: 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If you're not going, I hope you're enjoying the music anyway, and maybe you'll think about going next year, because it is a feast of music from all over the world. We had Jupiter and Oques first, and if you notice some Latin elements in that track, that's because they recorded their album in Mexico when there were some Mexican musicians involved too. The album is Ecoya, and that was Orgullo. And then we had Maddy Kuti, who is grandson of Fela, and the opening track of his album, which was Where Does Happiness Come From, and the track was Take It All In Before the Lights Go Out. We'll be back after the break with Nuramint Semali.
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You're on 103.2 Dublin City FM. That's Noura Mintsemali from Mauritania with her husband on guitar, and two tracks from their album, their recent album, Yenbet. We had Chitib and Drab, or I'm not sure of the pronunciation. And she is one of the artists I'm particularly looking forward to seeing at this year's WOMAD Festival. All the music on tonight's programme is music from artists appearing at that festival in Wiltshire in the UK. And I should say about WOMAD that not only is it a great cultural event with fantastic music from all over the world, but it's a very, very pleasant festival to be at. You know, people tend to be very mindful, and although there can be some wild dancing late at night, people generally are enthusiastic without being out of order, and you know, the security people are actually, you know, they kind of bid you good morning as opposed to sort of searching you and looking suspiciously at you. So it is a very, very nice event, and all ages, all many creeds and colors, and very nice indeed. Lamisi is appearing too. She's from Ghana. Her album on Real World is Let Us Clap, and this is No Orgasm in Heaven, apparently.

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You're on 103.2 Dublin City FM. Three more artists appearing at WOMAD. Lamisi is from Ghana and is quite a big musical figure, I think, in Ghana. Her album here is Let Us Clap, and that was No Orgasm in Heaven, i.e. go for it now. Ana Lua Caiano is from Portugal, and that's a track called Uma Vida a Menos. And then Clara Sarah Lopez is from Spain, although she's resident in London, I believe, and she has Catalan and Cuban heritage, and that track was No Es Veneno. This is Yasmin Hamdan, who is was part of the group Soap Kills, Lebanese group. She's had a solo career for some time now. This is the, I don't know if there's anything more recent, but I think this is the latest album. And this is the title track, I Remember, I Forget.

0: You're listening to Age of the Globe on 103.2 Dublin City FM. We had Yasmin Hamdan, first of all, from her album I Remember, I Forget. It's the title track we had. And then we had Derya Yildirim and Group Şimşek, who are from, well, they play Turkish music, but she is certainly resident, maybe they're all resident in Germany. And I think she was born in Germany, but of Turkish heritage. We'll take a break and then we'll be back with LYR.
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4: Hey there, I'm Michael O'Kane. It's 21st of July and this will happen on this day in music. In 1987, Guns N' Roses released their debut album, Appetite for Destruction, featuring the singles Welcome to the Jungle, Sweet Child of Mine and Paradise City. The album has now amassed worldwide sales in excess of 28 million copies, 18 of which were in the US alone, becoming one of the best-selling debuts of all time. In 2014, Ed Sheeran went to number one in the UK albums charts with Multiply, his second studio album. The album, which also peaked at number one in 15 countries thanks to its lead single Sing, also became Sheeran's first number one song. By the end of 2014, Spotify named Multiply as one of the most streamed albums in the world, racking up more than 430 million streams in 2014 alone. And last but certainly not least, on this day in 2004, the world mourned legendary composer Jerry Goldsmith, who created the soundtrack to some classic movies and television shows such as Star Trek and Planet of the Apes. If you're celebrating your birthday today, you share with singer-songwriter Paloma Faith, who in 2009 had the UK number one single with Stone Cold Sober, as well as legendary singer-songwriter Cat Stevens, who in 1967 had the US number one with Matthew and Son. Stevens was born on this day in 1948. I'm Michael O'Kane, and that's what happened on this day in music.
5: Hey, it's Erica here with your latest showbiz news update on Dublin City FM. The iconic British girl group of the 90s, singer Mel C of the Spice Girls, has just wed Chris Dingwall in an elegant Lake District wedding. The pop singer, real name of Melanie Chrisholm, was spotted stunning in a beautiful wedding dress, a custom design by her fellow Spice Girl member and fashion designer Victoria Beckham. Although being unable to attend the wedding as she was in the US watching the final World Cup, the designer curated the dress for her friend, opting for a simple ivory lake silk slip, catering to Melanie's minimalist sense of style. The world's oldest film festival is preparing to celebrate the best of international cinema come September, showcasing a variety of film, highly anticipated world premieres, including emerging talents who have entered the film scene. Every year, stars gather at the festival, which has long served as the place for cinema, and this year they're preparing for their 83rd edition, celebrating Ellen Burstyn with a Golden Lion for Lifetime Achievement, and George Clooney will also be expected to receive an honorary award this year. Christopher Nolan's new epic film, The Odyssey, has topped the global box office here in Ireland as the country has its biggest opening weekend per capita. The movie, featuring stars Matt Damon, Tom Holland, and Hathaway and Zendaya, has just taken 50,000 short of a million at cinemas across the country after its opening last Friday. This comes as the film sets a new record for Christopher Nolan, being his biggest box office opening, taking in $264 million worldwide, according to Universal Pictures. This overtakes his past film debuts of the 2023 blockbuster Oppenheimer, and has marked the filmmaker's best opening since The Dark Knight Rises in 2012. That's the latest showbiz news update from me, Erica, on 103.2 Dublin City FM.
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9: In Paris, Polish gigolo marries a rich Jewish doctor. Blah, blah, blah. Set in Central Europe during World War II, a demented cremator. Blah, blah, blah. Bookish young man and his sword-loving sister find themselves, blah, blah, blah. A giant stone statue comes to life to protect the residents of

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works in the sweat lodge of the gallery gift shop, staggers out punch drunk for a half-hour lunch break, then roams the Zen gardens of the gentrified margins, strolls through riotous petals forged from recycled metals.

store she works in sells paisley and snakeskin. She thinks vintage thoughts among camel hair coats. They pass on the escalators between Argos and Specsavers, phased by abstract sculpture

You're listening to Ear to the Globe, and this is you're on 103.2 Dublin City FM, and we are looking ahead to WOMAD, and one of the more unusual offerings at WOMAD is LYR, which is the combination of author and poet laureate Simon Armitage, singer and songwriter Richard Walters, and producer and multi-instrumentalist Patrick James Pearson. And we had two pieces from their newest album, Dark Sky Reservation. We had Blah Blah Blah and Guernica Jigsaw. This is Emma Jean Thackray, and two tracks from her album, Weirdo.

You're listening to Ears of the Globe on 103.2 Dublin City FM. That's Emma Jean Thackray, and she is an interesting musician. She plays everything on this album herself, I believe, she can play in lots of different styles, and this is completely different to the other album that I'm familiar with, which is much more jazzy. But this is a very fine record. It's on the Rounswood label, it's called Weirdo, and that we had the title track and the track Stay. Emma Jean Thackray appearing at WOMAD. We're going to have two more artists who are appearing there. Firstly, from Balochistan, which is sort of between, as I understand it, between Pakistan and Afghanistan, I think. We're going to have Ustad Noor Bakhsh. B-A-K-H-S-H. So we're going to have a track from him, and then we're going to have Ganavia, who is an American, Indian by family origin, I think, but resident in America, born in America. And from her album Neelam, we're going to have Nine Jeweled Prayer. I will leave you with those two. Thanks very much for listening. If you're going to WOMAD, have a ball. If you're not, I'll be playing more music from WOMAD when I'm sort of on the way back afterwards. So you'll be able to enjoy that vicariously. Stay tuned to 103.2 Dublin City FM for Dave with After Hours. Have a great week. I'll talk to you next Tuesday.

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1: Hiya, I'm Megan McCrory and this is Loving and Listening Live, your go-to guide to the hottest live concerts in Dublin. Leaving the best till last, the final month of summer is throwing everything it's got at us, hit after hit. Let's kick it off slow with Joji on his Solaris Global Arena Tour. Known for consistently reinventing himself, he promises his fans a world of Joji they haven't seen before. Now, speed it all up with his support from the groovy Tommy Richmond. It is going to be a million-dollar concert, baby. Playing Three Arena, August 11th. Now, let's keep the groove going. Coming up next, we got The Prodigy. Bringing back their Warriors Dance experience to your doorstep with completely brand new production, along with Carl Cox and Mr. David Ramjam Rodigan, playing Emma August 20th. Followed by No Introduction Needed, The Weeknd on his After Hours Till Dawn tour. As seen from previous tour shows, be ready for stunning visuals and big hits like Starboy, Dawn FM, and much more. Playing alongside Sir Cartier, Cash Carty, ring the bells? Yes, Playboy Carty. Both playing Croke Park, August 22nd and 23rd. I don't know about you, but I don't want to miss a single one of these gigs. I'm Meg, and that was Loving and Listening Live. 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

Yeah, that's the sound of Aura there, and a tune called Yesterday's Love, kicking off another edition of After Hours here on 103.2 Dublin City FM. It's myself, Dave Barry, here until 2 a.m. this Wednesday morning. Thank you for tuning this way. Lots of great music to come over the next 2 hours. Some classic soul, courtesy of Eddie Floyd and William Bell and the Dramatics, and some Tom Waits thrown in there as well, plus some great new Irish releases on the way too. So please do stay tuned.

Yes, indeed, from 1968, the sound of Linda Lindell and What a Man was the name of the tune that you heard before that. Out of Japan, the sound of Emerson Kitamura and his take on the disco classic Rock Your Baby. And before that, out of Liverpool, the sound of Jalen Ngunda and a tune called If You Don't Want My Love. Your tune to After Hours on 103.2 Dublin City FM. It's myself, Dave Barry, here until 2 a.m. With lots more good music to come. So please do stay tuned. Bye.

Yes, great tune from 1971, The Sound of the Dramatics out of Detroit, Michigan. What You See Is What You Get, the name of the song that you heard. William Bell and Judy Clay in there, and their classic Private Number. And before that, some Memphis Soul, courtesy of Eddie Floyd there from 1968, and I've Never Found a Girl to Love Me Like You Do. 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It's Dave Barry, here till 2.

0: Sound of Alex Cameron there out of Australia, the tune called Real Bad Looking, and before that a bit of a classic from Billy Fury from 1960, Billy Fury out of Liverpool, and one of the better known contributions to the early British rock and roll scene, Billy Fury. Wondrous place. 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
3: Hey, it's Emily, and I'm here with your Out Guide to tell you all about Dublin's event scene. With ballet to comedy, Dublin has got it all for you this week. Bolero Plus comes to the Helix from Wednesday the 15th of July to Friday the 17th. 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Combining passion, athleticism and artistic innovation, the production highlights the energy and emotional intensity of contemporary ballet. The Brightening Air by Conor McPherson is a drama set in rural Ireland during the 1980s. Adult siblings Billy and Stephen live together in their family home, maintaining a fragile routine until the arrival of their estranged brother Dermot and excommunicated uncle Father Pierre. As all tensions resurface, hidden forces are awakened, leading to profound and devastating consequences. This runs from the Gate Theatre from Friday the 17th of July to Sunday the 30th of August. Ilana Glazer brings her acclaimed stand-up comedy to Vicar Street on Saturday the 18th of July at 7 p.m. Best known as a co-creator and star of the hit television series Broad City, Glazer has built an international reputation for her sharp, insightful and socially aware comedy. I'm Emily with your Out Guide on 103.2 Dublin City FM.
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Yeah, once of Fleetwood Mac fame, the sound of Peter Green there, and a tune called Salbo Day. Before that, a tune called Seven Souls, courtesy of a collaboration between William S. Burroughs and American bassist and producer Bill Laswell. Seven Souls, the name of the tune. And in there as well, from 1973, you had Tom Waits with his classic Martha. You're tuned to After Hours on 103.2 Dublin City FM. It's Dave Barry. Here's till 2 this Wednesday morning. Thank you for tuning this way. Lots more good music to come, so please do stay tuned.

Yeah, the sound of a Canadian kind of folk music project, Timber Tombre, and a tune called Hot Dreams in there as well. Midnight Star and a tune called Blue Cigar. 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Dave Barry here till 2.

0: Yeah, that is the sound of London producer and artist Thebes, and a tune called Higher in there as well. Out of Turkey, you heard Derya Yildirim and a tune called The Trip. 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It's Dave Barry here till 2 a.m. this Wednesday morning.
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2: Hey Dublin, it's Michael Caine. It's the 22nd of July and this is what happened on this day in music. In 1971, John Lennon and Yoko Ono spent a second day filming the legendary music video to Imagine at their home in England. Today's filming included the legendary shot of John Lennon singing Imagine in a white room at his white piano. Iconic. I wonder where those glasses are now. In 2005, research by car insurance company showed that listening to the wrong sort of music while driving could lead to aggression and distraction. Dr. Nicola Dibben, a psychologist in music, said that singing the right type of song can help stimulate the mind. Some song recommendations included Pulp's Disco 2000 and Outkast's Hey Ya. So get singing, people. And last but certainly not least, on this day in 2025, the world mourned legendary rock performer Ozzy Osbourne, who tragically passed away at the age of 76. And to round off this segment, if you're celebrating your birthday today, you share with legendary singer Selena Gomez, producer Steve Albini, and legendary singer-songwriter and member of the Eagles, Don Henley, who in 1977 had the US and UK number one single with Hotel California. Henley was born on this day in 1947. I'm Michael O'Kane, and that's what happened on this day in music.
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